You just heard Get It by Montreal-based bluesman Bloodshot Bill, who has been described by John Waters as being like Roy Orbison with a head injury. I just love that description. Next, I'm going to play a gorgeous demo by Jimi Hendrix called Back on the Desert, and this was recorded at his house in New York sometime in the summer of 1969.

the angel in the sky.

You just heard Moonlight Mile by the Rolling Stones from their 1971 album Sticky Fingers, which is one of their best, in my opinion. 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
1: 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I'm your host, Dina. Thank you, as always, for tuning in. We opened up today's show with Goody Goody, It Looks Like Love from 1978, a 7-inch released by Atlantic Records, backed with Super Jock. I then went into Aged in Harmony, You're a Melody, this time more modern, 2016, so 10 years ago. And this was out of Detroit, Michigan, again, released on 7-inch. This was a set of three, as well a digital release at the time. And then taking it back to 1984, I went with Don Leka, I Want to Be Myself. And that's from South Africa on the Transistor label, distributed by EMI South Africa. And then I went into Air Power, Be Yourself, a 12-inch single from 1979, AVI Records, backed with Welcome to the Disco. Staying in that disco theme, I went with Dance, Dance, Dance, the disco version by Marta Acuna. And this 12-inch single came out of the States, this time 1977, backed with a DJ version of the song. This version worked better in the set. It was her only release, and it was made in collaboration with Patrick Adams, a disco, soul, and boogie producer, arranger, writer, and musician. Check out his other releases. Then next up, I went with Sylvester, Over and Over, and this was from 1977, Sylvester, a true queer icon and legacy leaver. This was off his first self-titled album, his first solo album. He had previously released two albums on the Blue Thumb Records, but they were credited to Sylvester and the Hot Band. This was his first disco solo album in a series of three that were recorded and released by Fantasy Records in the late 70s. Over and Over failed to make the same splash as his other songs that he's come to be known for, that he would actually collaborate with Patrick Cowley on. This was written by Ashford and Simpson, a very popular writing duo at the time. And I do often talk about Sylvester, mainly in the context of sharing about Patrick Cowley, who I believe produced some of his best music. So let's take a moment to discuss the collaboration between these two. Sylvester was San Francisco's biggest star and Cowley's muse. Patrick Cowley most famously worked with Sylvester on the ecstatic mega hit You Make Me Feel Mighty Real, and was a pioneer in the genre known as high NRG, NRG, the letters, a relentlessly up-tempo variant of disco that gained serious traction, especially in the UK and Europe, and I love it so much. It's really ecstatic, it's full energy, it's really entrancing in this kind of high, up-tempo way. And for the same way that Sylvester, you know, the world was his stage and his presence was larger than life, and why one of the many reasons he's such a queer icon is that he never diminished his expression of self and his identity and was so glamorous and over the top. Patrick Cowley, on the other hand, was much quieter than Sylvester, very on the tech side, experimenting and creating beautiful music in a very analog and futuristic way all at once. I often talk about that when I talk about his cover of Donna Summer's I Feel Love, where he created it in an analog way, but using these synth sounds and kind of creating these dimensions, and a sound that we would come to repeat again and again through more digital means thereafter. Patrick Cowley also started a label called Megatone Records that ran for many years, so check out their releases. Check out Dark Entries right now, a current label that's releasing Patrick Cowley's back catalog. Patrick Cowley's life was cut short in 1982 when he died of AIDS at 32. He was a key presence in the gay San Francisco disco scene, and in the 70s and early 80s when the city had one of the best disco scenes in the world. During the late 1970s, Sylvester gained the nickname of Queen of Disco, and during his life he attained particular recognition in San Francisco as well, and was awarded the Key to the City, and after his death he also was inducted into the Dance Music Hall of Fame. In his will, Sylvester had declared that royalties from future sales of his music be devoted to two HIV/AIDS charities, Project Open Hands and the AIDS Emergency Fund. Although Sylvester died deeply in debt as a result of taking advances on his royalties, by the early 90s this debt had been paid off and a balance had begun to build up. Roger Gross, the attorney to Sylvester's manager and the openly gay lawyer who helped him draw up his will, petitioned the probate court to designate the charities as beneficiaries of Sylvester's will. The proceeds of $140,000 accrued in royalties were split between the two groups, and they continue to be paid royalties to this day off of Sylvester's music. So such a beautiful thing that he did with his life, with his legacy, and in the aftermath. Let's talk about the rest of the set. I stayed in the same era for one more song with Clear, K-L-E-E-E-R, I Love to Dance, and that's from their debut album. They're a New York City-based group. It was released in 1979. And then after that, I jump to modern times, but I stay in the world of gay exuberance and excellence and soulfulness. A double bill from Kay Trinata, Pressure and Dance, Dance, Dance, Dance. Both of those were off Timeless, the third studio album released by RCA Records on June 7th, 2024. And for those who don't know, Kay Trinata, Haitian Canadian musician, producer, and DJ. I love all of his music so much, and I love his performances and the energy that he brings to a dance floor. Starting in 2010, he's done so much. 2016, he released a debut album, 99.9%, so good. And then in 2019, he released its follow-up, Bubba, for which he won two Grammy Awards, including Best Dance Electronic Album. After that, I went with the duo Tush, and the song was called Push 2, and that's from 2025. The album's Heavy Weather, but I saw that a remix EP just came out. Definitely check them out. I love their blend of funk, soul, disco. They're built for the dance floor. Let's close it off with a little bit of Debbie Friday, Bet on Me. Debbie Friday's single from the star of The Queen of Life, Debbie Friday out of Toronto. I love it. Wherever you are, stay safe. Until everybody is free, nobody is free. Happy Pride. Fight back.

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4: 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It is Friday night, and you are here with Jen on CFRC 101.9 in Kingston. This week, as promised, we are going to hear some cover songs, some alternative cover songs. These first few songs are going to be songs that you may not have known were cover songs, especially this first one. This song was originally written in 1964 by an American soul singer and didn't really do much on the charts, but then was re-released in 1981 by Soft Cell and became a classic. This is Tainted Love.

such a groovy tune there. That's Dancing in the Moonlight by Top Loader. It was originally recorded by King Harvest in 1972. And before that, one of my favorite karaoke songs of all time, The Tide is High by Blondie. It was originally recorded in 1967 by the Paragons. They were a vocal group from Jamaica. And they brought a little reggae to the sound waves. You're here with Jen on Kaboom, and it is your weekly dose of alternative music here on CFRC 101.9. And this week we're listening to some cover songs, some alternative cover songs. Up next, we've got a tune that was originally recorded by Simon and Garfunkel and was re-released by the Lemonheads. This is Mrs. Robinson.

All right, there we have some songs that, as the new cover, they became a different genre. First, we heard Smooth Criminal by Alien Ant Farm. Of course, that was first released by Michael Jackson. And then we heard from Weezer and Africa. That was first released by Toto. You're here with Jen on CFRC 101.9 in Kingston, and this is Kaboom. And we're tackling some pretty cool cover songs. This next one also started out as a pop song and became an alternative song. Switched genres. This is Orgy and Blue Monday, originally released by New Order.

Eddie Vedder and Hard Sun from the Into the Wild soundtrack. That song was originally released by a Canadian band called Indio. And before that, we heard from Frente and their version of Bizarre Love Triangle. So two back-to-back New Order songs. Very different. We had Frente's lovely, light, kind of playful version, and then Orgy's dark cover of Blue Monday. You're here with Jen on CFRC 101.9 in Kingston, and we're listening to some cover alternative songs. This next one, released by Johnny Cash. After he released it, Trent Reznor said that it kind of felt like a Johnny Cash song now. This is Hurt.

there beneath the stains of time. The feelings disappear.

That was Nirvana's The Man Who Sold the World. They wanted to reintroduce Bowie to a younger rock audience in the 90s and did it very successfully. And before that, we heard from Fall Out Boy and their cover of Joy Division's Love Will Tear Us Apart. We've got three more cover songs on your weekly Kaboom this week. First one is a Canadian cover of a Canadian song. This originally was a Bruce Coburn song, and Bare Naked Ladies turned it into their own. This is Lovers in a Dangerous Time.

0: another Simon and Garfunkel cover. That was The Bangles and Hazy Shade of Winter. And before that, we heard from a song that was originally released by Don Henley, The Boys of Summer, re-released and reimagined by the Ataris. And that's it for me this week on Kaboom, your weekly dose of alternative music. Hope you have a great weekend. Hope you enjoyed these covers. Hopefully there was a few that surprised you and a few that maybe you forgot about. I forgot about a couple of those. That Frente one almost didn't make the list because I forgot about it, but I heard it the other day in the car and I was like, oh yeah, I got to remember to add that. Anyway, I hope you enjoyed it. Have a great weekend, everybody. This has been Jen on Kaboom.
1: Monday.
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9: Official joints.

place fresh grows. I get cold with UPS those. They're more likely to come to the front door. Four stories with packages could be hardcore. So mostly they leave them in the lobby, which doesn't bother me. Mostly I'm just thinking about my wife when I'm out on tour and the package is not light. Transformers 1 was so good, it pointed to something greater like a piece of art should. Ilium Romulus was also the gem about the left from right brain. I see some good flicks the last couple days, not to mention Polar Express. How I turn that data into rhymes is anyone's guess. Seems like I'm just giving y'all a peek inside of my head, peek inside of my chest, following my heart. I seldom leave the pad after dark. I got some warm socks and a good spot where the car park. It's not a bummer. It's different during the summer.

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I got the biggest comeback, that's what I see. But don't walk away, hon, it's time to have a new.

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Icicles decorate the village. The city grew silent, dirty slush flowed down the brush. Now it's on hush, but you feel it until you go numb. Where I'm from, bum sip rum while they hum over fires in the drum. When it's nippy, still prideful, so please keep your pity. The fall left a hint of what's sure to come. Triple fat goose weather, grab you one. While the white flakes fall out the sky, burning through my supply. I flicked the lightning, held a 3-5. Low shirt with my Levi's on the edge, took a deep dive.

0: crime to tell. When you see familiar faces you ain't seen in ages, with a sigh of relief like we made it. Another rotation calls for celebration when the harsh conditions faded. Cold took a toll, unforgiving to those with nowhere to go. No people they love to stay with. Prelude to a burner, the summer brings heat, the heat brings murder. Everybody outside the service back serving, young kingpins emerging to go against the current.
1: Weather forecast mostly cloudy with periods of rain this afternoon, tonight, and tomorrow. High times. Oh no. Wish it was. High this afternoon and tomorrow in the 70s. Low tonight in the mid 60s. Watch out. That's about

Gamma Crush through your Twitter, doing it up Walkman style. DJ Flipside, or Flipside, that's Flipcyide, starts the show with Play Harder featuring Masta Ace. Shouts go out to Trinity and Shacky from Ripsta. Plus, Cindy Capone would like to send love to her brother Beast and his wifey Trinity Love. Then took it back to 2015 with Breathin', performed by the Constant Deviants. Relatives, Homeboy Sandman and Yates. Methodology, Deaf Soldier. Next, take back track Frustration from the Rotten Rascals 95 debut, Rotten to the Core. Chill Rob G with the Chrome remix of 1 Minute. All Day by Don Def. Weather Report, Your Best Friend Jippy featuring Guilty Simpson. Infinity, album of the same name by Smith & Wesson. Smoke Rings in the Cypher with Parker by K-Dron. Artificial Intelligence, which many of us have issues with, from Funky DL's Enharmonia project. What you're hearing right now is Tablet TPH with What a Mess.

like a typical stalker, walking after her, shook to even mention names, never mind the greeting, seeking everything to gain, but a scattered thought turns to every minute scheming, losing sleep, wondering if I'm the one she's dreaming. Infatuated.

speed, gunmetal jet black frame. Handbrake, super thick tires for the lane. Added pegs to the back passenger, sorta like a taxi cab in the city streets. I shuttle friends to the corner store every week. That bicycle was my point of pride. I shined it up every time I took it for the ride. More than that, it was an escape, something to take me out of the stress of family pain, something to gain, spinning a chain, breezing through the sidewalks, clarity and peace. 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

0: I said it is not possible for an artist to be a success.
1: Thank you.
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1: because,
0: it.
1: You know what I find is that you begin to believe your own publicity and you stop experimenting because somebody says, well, when you did so-and-so, that was such a success. Why don't you do that again?

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How you gonna move if you can't find some? What you gonna do when your cash dried up?

Since the last chat, Home by Assad won. Infatuation, Lines 1 featuring Shiloh. Where'd I Go, C. Shreve the Professor featuring Tab 1 and Scotty Royal. Star, Black Mall featuring Jirai. They'll Learn, Edo G and Paz 1 with cuts by Centrific. Hands Out, Anthony OKS. Born Winners, Vocab and Ilse. Followed by somewhat of a Newark, New Jersey double shot. First, Redman featuring Method Man with the DJ Premier remix of La La La. Then from the New Jersey Drive soundtrack, released in 1995. This was taken from my least favorite volume of the New Jersey Drive soundtrack, Volume 1. It still had its joints, including this one, Burn Rubber, performed by Lords of the Underground. And Aaron Smith and Smee Game close out the hour with Creme de la Creme. Links to a few things, including the podcast, go to gammakrush.ca. Oh, and if you're looking for something to do, and you happen to have a Facebook account that you still use, check out Hip Hop Events in Ontario. Only post events, please.

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Hey, everybody, it's DJ Terry. It's just after midnight. It's Friday night, and Into the Darkness is just about to start. So go grab a drink, relax. We will be ready, and I got some great music curated tonight. I got a bunch of dubstep. I got a whole bunch of different music coming your way. It's commercial-free because, unfortunately, I'm not in the studio. I'm out and about. Anyway, have a great night, and I'll check back in a little bit.

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1: Okay, good. Yeah.

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I hope you're enjoying it. I've got some great music for the next hour. It's commercial-free, and it's Terry-free, so...

0: Hello?
1: She's like, what? Oh, you're what?
2: They gave him Friday off. They were like, you better be back here at 7:30 on Monday morning.
1: Cheers!

0: Oh, what's up, man? Yeah, I'm ready. I'm just waiting for this girl to bring my daughter back. They went to the mall or something.
1: Yo, well, Nokio and Jazz is on the Baltimore bus with Reggie Ray. But Wood's gonna fly in.
0: Yeah, man, I'm not even thinking about it because we're just sitting there and I'm just, hold on, bro. Wondering, wait a minute, hold on, dog. What's up?
2: What's this?

0: They only wanna do you dirt. They'll have you suicidal, suicidal when they say it's over.
1: J-O.

All right, guys. What a great night. I loved putting all that music together for you. Anyway, we'll see you next week. Hopefully back live in the studio. Just trying to get in here as quick as I can and as often as I can. But I hope you had a great night. And we'll see you again next week. Remember, any requests, you can always send me a text.

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2: All of my best friends are musicians. I will see them before shows, in the morning, after the show, being a totally different person. And every time, like, people don't know that. No one really thinks about what did the artists have to go through to just get on that stage.
3: From the outside, the life of a musician can seem exciting, even glamorous. Performers on a stage look like they're on top of the world, and their energies inspire us. The reality of their situation is often a lot more complex. We don't see what led to that show, and what their lives look like after the lights go out. This is Kingston Live, and today we're discussing a film that explores just that. Several years back, local filmmaker Celine Klein had an idea to delve into the personal lives and mental health of local musicians. Now that vision is finally taking shape in the form of a short documentary. We're joined by Celine and her two documentary subjects to discuss mental health, musical finances, and what's really happening before and after a show.

0: Hello, this is Kingston Live. It's John, and I am joined by three people who need no introduction in the Kingston music scene, but we will do it anyway. We have Ricky Brandt, a.k.a. Cacao.
1: Thank you for having me, John.
0: You are welcome. Thank you for being here. Emily Fennell, also known as Miss Emily.
2: Been a Mrs. twice over. Funny, eh?
3: Hi.
0: And Celine Klein of Jamstone Productions.
4: Hi.
0: Thank you all for being here. We are here because Celine is producing a documentary about music and mental health. Do you want to tell us what it's about?
4: So the idea behind that actually is back from like 2019. I've always been like working around musicians, I guess, in Kingston, and my friends are musicians. I used to live with a musician, and I just started to observe a lot of like mental health things around music industry and art in general. I had the idea in 2019 to like follow some musicians in town and like see the correlation between, I guess, art and mental state. And then COVID hit, so I kind of gave up on the idea because I didn't want to make it about COVID and lockdown and musicians being sad at home, not being able to play anything. But I went back at it about like 2 years ago now. So this short documentary is like following Ricky and Emily, and it's talking about music industry struggles, their own struggles, and following you guys in... It's mostly about... your stories more than who you are as musicians, I guess.
0: And some interesting stories came out of that. We won't get into the details right now, but I do want to talk about some of the themes that came up and some interesting things that came up. And Emily, with your portions, there was it got very personal and a bit shocking at times, I will say. And again, we won't necessarily... unpack that right now, but something that you brought up that I thought was really interesting was this idea of wanting to advocate for certain people, which you've done for many, many years, advocating for women in music. But there was another thing that came up, and you mentioned this idea of wanting to advocate, but having not necessarily healed yet from that thing that had inspired this advocacy. Can you unpack that a bit? Tell us about that journey.
3: Yeah, so, you know, I really believe there's intention and there's reasons we're put in positions we are. I was not the first chosen woman for this subject matter, if I recall, and someone had pulled out. And so then I got the call from Celine and I was like, oh, this sounds really interesting. And also how useful of a topic, mental health and artistry and musicianship and trying to connect some dots and how beneficial this could be as a documentary for people to just feel less alone. Like, let's start there. Who knows where the help could go? But I knew immediately for me, as Celine and I chatted more about the project, I don't like to call it necessarily skeletons in the closet, but some of my... I like to keep things shiny. You know, I'm emotional and I'm a real, you know, in how I speak to audiences and speak on podcasts and interviews. But I sometimes float over certain aspects of my life that have been pretty substantial pieces of my life or part of my story. When I spoke to Celine early on in this project, I thought, wow, this is really an opportunity if I can just put on my big girl pants and be a little brave and just... use the word unpack, and I think it's a good word, you know, unpack some of my experiences, how it affected my art, how my art

0: Okay, no, she's not necessarily like that all the time.
1: No, I mean, it's, you know, I don't have problems showing vulnerability on stage, for sure, or emotion, but tackling tough subject matter and topics, I generally keep my shows light. I want people to leave feeling inspired, feeling like it was about them. It was me on the stage, but it was about them, that I was there to brighten their day and make them feel the feels and have the experience of human connection and community through art. Mm-hmm. That's the goal. And so I didn't have to carry that load, if you will, or I didn't. That wasn't the main goal when we were doing interviews and talking about the subject nature of my part of this documentary.
0: And I wonder if... when we talk about musicians and mental health, and you brought up this as well, that idea of you, both of you, you know, I've had many discussions with the two of you, and you are people that are very real and you're very honest. But at the same time, if you have a show, people have paid to be there. People mm-hmm. expect something from you. And you do reach a point where you have to just kind of put some of those things aside for that audience.
1: I agree. Yeah. I mean, I think that's the trick to being a really a good performer, you know? A better performer, I think, really takes the needs of their audience into their thought process when they're putting on their show. You know, not everybody works that way. But for me, I look at some of the successes I've had, and I think that's what it's rooted in trying to create something that my audiences want to experience, not just making it all about myself. Mm-hmm. Otherwise, who knows what kind of art I would be making. I love music, all different types, but if it was just a self-reflective type of art, I'm not sure it'd be anything close to what I do right now. Mm-hmm. So...
2: when I had the idea to do this, it was very much also because of that. Like, I don't play music, I'm not a musician, but I've been around musicians so much, mm-hmm. and I saw the backstage so much. All of my best friends are musicians. I will see them before shows, in the morning, after the show, being a totally different person. Mm-hmm. And every time, like, people don't know that. And I don't know if they want to know that, because every time someone asks me, why did you make this doc, what's your message, I was always thinking, like, well, someone who's not in the art at all and has 9-to-5 Monday, Friday job, and the nice time of their week is to go to that concert they've been thinking about for 6 months on the mm-hmm. same night, and they're going to see that person who's performing, and they kind of like, they love that person, they imagine them even, I think, better than they are in a way, you know, like it's like idol thing. Mm-hmm. You see someone walking on stage and in 2 seconds, like, oh my God. But no one really thinks about what did the artist have to go through to just get on that stage and what is happening before and after the show. And I think that's what I really wanted to focus more about. Like, I know you guys did not see yet my rough cut of this documentary and where I'm at right now in the process, but I actually don't show as much as you think of you guys on stage, and I focus way more on anything else you have told me, because I think that's what's important in
1: I love that.
2: What I was trying to show. Like, people have seen you guys on stage. If they want to see you, they'll go on YouTube and they can find footage of you guys.
1: No, you're right.
2: But it was
1: you're
2: not
1: right.
2: really my goal at all with that one. But yeah, I think what you said, like, want to look shiny and give the audience what mm-hmm. they came to see, that's part of the job. But I don't know how many people actually think about what's behind it.
1: It's a pretty cool education. I'm very excited to see it. I'm a little jealous, John, that you've seen it. I know it's not the final cut, but I'm...
0: yes, there's some good stuff in there, and it's very moving. Yeah,
1: I believe in the patience of the process, though. I can't even imagine what it's like to edit footage. It's like really out of my wheelhouse in every way.
0: How did each of you feel when Celine first approached you about this? Was it exciting, like, I'm going to get a chance to tell my story, or was it scary because I have to tell my story?
3: It was a bit scary, to be honest. It was, like you said, Emily, just unpacking. There's so much to unpack of life, the before, the after, the equal high of getting up on stage to the equal lows coming off, being alone, being isolated. But it was an exciting venture to jump into, to be able to, again, just help people. If any part of our stories, of our lives, can connect to somebody else and ground them, base them in some rooted purpose and sense of their self that is positive, it was immaculate. I think that's what we should all do in our capability of human beings, as human beings, is that outreach, reach out. Mm-hmm. And it was a very exciting opportunity. And I,

0: absolutely wanted to do it because I'm pretty much an open book with my experiences. So, yeah.
1: Emily, any comment on that? You scary know, or exciting?
2: Oh, yeah. That what Rick said really resonates because I think he and I are generally pretty positive people in many ways.
0: Definitely.
2: My initial instinct was yes, because my answer generally is always yes. And then I was like, whoa. Because I only know how to be real when the right questions are asked. Then the real stuff is there, and I knew I would have to be real. I knew there was no way I could not be 100% truthful and fully forthcoming. Yeah. I felt that was the only way to approach this, and it made me scared. But like most things in my life, generally that is the sign that it is going to be so worth it.
0: Yeah.
2: And I don't think I told anybody early on because my closest people are very protective of me. They love me so much. They're very protective. It's annoying sometimes because I do crazy stuff all the time. I do things that people are like, you can't do that. And then I do it anyways. And that is how I even have a career. I mean, this is my entire life from late childhood, I would say, or teenagehood. And so it makes my people very uncomfortable. Even the people who celebrate me in a lot of ways, who love me very dearly, it makes them very uncomfortable. And so I'm not sure I even told any of them about this because I think they would have been like, whoa. Well,
1: like I said, we get into some pretty deep and dark territory.
2: Yeah.
1: What do you think their reaction's going to be when they see this?
2: You know, I have never had to put out a disclaimer to my closest friends and family, and I'm going to have to with this, and I know it. And that's okay. In fact, I'm going to have to do it probably in a different way on my socials because I have some people who have followed my career for 20-plus years, and they see me as family or they care for me. And generally speaking, a lot of them I care very deeply for as well because I know them, whether it be through an online presence or physically from going to shows like human to human. But I think it's going to make a lot of people who care about me very uncomfortable. Oh, no. No crying. But and, you know, it was very uncomfortable for me, but I feel great about what we did. And I feel great so strongly about what Celine's purpose is behind this. So I know it's going to be worth it, but I got to figure, I'm just thinking about it. Now we're talking about it. I'm like, oh shoot, that time is coming where I'm going to have to send out that email and those texts and be like, just so you know. And I think there's going to be some people like my dad, like he can't watch it, you know, but that's okay. You know, we're complicated humans. Life isn't linear. And it's awesome. It's all awesome.
1: I'm sure this will make it into the promo reel, so maybe you
2: Damn
1: can
2: it.
1: Just send them back.
2: Damn it, John.
1: Just to kind of ease them into it.
2: Yeah.
1: Let's give Emily a break for a second. Ricky, when you were here about a year ago, and we talked about this same subject, and I was very grateful that you were very open about your experiences and you shared them with us. I wanted to, I guess, kind of get an update because when you talk about sobriety,
0: Yo.
1: I'm sure sobriety isn't something that you just do it and it's fixed forever. It's a process, I'm sure, and there are efforts that need to be made along the way. How have things been for you in the last several months?
0: Great. I mean, life is complex and it has its ups and downs. Regarding sobriety, I've been feeling great, almost 2 years sober now from alcohol, and yeah, just feel generally good. Although I ruptured my bicep in January,
1: yes,
0: and that kind of set me back. It's always something every year. I do something dumb to myself, or you know.
1: How's that healing?
0: Arm's doing good. Went through physio, got my exercises.
1: Because I'd forgotten down. About it. Because you look okay. You seem to be moving all right.
0: I wasn't able to play guitar for like 3 months, and
1: how was that?
0: It was great because I was able to find a pivot point into DJing my own music. And I found a barrier as an opportunity, constraints as guidelines to surpass and be able to ultimately achieve my goals no matter what. Went on tour in March with Dupel and the crew. It's been good. Sobriety's been great. Just clear mindset and goal-oriented. Yeah, I feel really good.
1: Good. I'm glad to hear that.
2: That's so great. You know, the pivot points, very interesting to me. And I think that's so cool that you did a tour with it. That's awesome.
0: Yeah, like, my arm was in the brace all tour while DJing.
2: I love it.
0: Yeah, I had to...
2: I mean, life happens.
0: Life finds a way.
2: Yeah, it does. Yeah.
0: And music will do the same. The music never stops.
2: It never stops. No. It's the disease. I like it.
0: Yeah, I love it.
2: We have the incurable disease of music, you know? And I have... Many artists I talk to on a regular basis, and many of them are younger than me, when they say, oh, I don't know if I can. I'm like, yes, you can, because you have the disease. It's incurable. You can try and take a break, but good luck. Like, it'll never, it'll find you. It'll wake you in the night. It will, it's like, it's always there.
0: It's all encompassing. It's like your shadow.
2: It is your shadow,
0: And then we draw from that shadow side to inspire our art. And, and that's a big part of like what all this is about, is drawing from the unknown, from the dark, from the depths, from that which has healed you, from the outliers of the nature of what we become inspired by, lean on our people, you know.
2: Mm-hmm. Yeah. It's interesting because... I think about my own music, and I'd be curious to know this about yours, but like my earlier music is really quite dark and I'm not really dark when you talk to me, you know, and the stuff I write now is considerably lighter in some ways, not in all the ways, but some of the early stuff, even the up-tempo songs are really, really dark. And I remember doing a show once and someone went to see it at the end. They didn't really know my music and they were like, that was like a real downer, Emily. They were like really bummed out, and it bummed me out. And it changed the way I created my art, because I thought, well, you know, I wasn't trying to be super selfish about the performance. It was more the fact that I thought people would, you know,
0: resonate with
2: it. And it was too much.
0: Yeah.
2: It was too much. And so ever since then, I have veiled the shit out of it. I really have, which is, you know, I don't regret that.
0: Yeah.
2: But yeah, interesting you say that. I mean, how much can you fight it, really, at the end of the day?
0: Yeah.
2: You know, how it resonates with you is going to come out.
0: Exactly. Yeah. I very much mirror your musical lineage in that sense. A lot of my earlier stuff was a lot darker.
2: Really? Okay.
0: Yeah, a lot darker, rock and roll, psychedelic kind of shit. Into Cacao now, I find I just want to uplift people.
2: Do you find that to be self-therapeutic, too?
0: Absolutely. I find it's funny that you say that, because... When I'll go back and I'll listen to the songs, like how I'm working on my current album, I'll look at and listen to a lot of the lyrics. And for what I'd write, it's like a reminder to myself, you know, to be good, to show love, show empathy, try to raise your vibration, have intention, set good intention. And yeah, that's really interesting. Yeah.
2: I love that so much.
1: You guys have been reading my mind and asking the questions I want to ask, which is wonderful.
2: Very much curious. Very much curious. Yeah.
1: Well, I love, and we talked about this last time you were here, about that disease of being an artist and a musician specifically. And we talk about how much we love music, but of course a disease is not necessarily a positive thing. And something that I was thinking about when I watched the rough cut of the documentary is that the artist with mental health struggles is almost like a cliche at this point, right? A lot of people sort of see the two as almost inseparable, but I don't think that we seem to feel that way. But there is a darker component to just having that heightened sensitivity to the world that's necessary to sort of reflect the world back on itself. I guess the question, if I was going to ask a question here, is... art and creativity, is it a blessing or is it a curse or is it both?
2: It depends on what day you talk to me. But today I'm going to say it is the greatest gift. And most days I would say it is the greatest gift. Though every once in a while I wake up and I feel super shitty, and I never spend a day in bed and don't ever allow myself to do it. I work every single day. Every single day, many hours every single day I work. But some days it is through tears and through grave disappointment in myself. And it's super ugly. some days it's that. Most of the time, the quote-unquote disease is like, I believe it's a real gift. And it makes me feel joyous. But but and I can't predict it. I don't know if it's a hormonal thing. I don't know.
1: I think it's a life thing. Life is unpredictable.
2: Yeah, life is unpredictable. And I'm curious. I'm sure everybody has their own version of it. Like, I know some people spend like a day in bed. Well, I would never allow myself to do that. Like, if I spent a day in bed, I don't think I would recover for weeks, in the sense that my guilt would be so huge and debilitating. Oh, it would be terrible. Yeah.
1: But there are days you want to.
2: Oh, yes. Yeah. Yes, there are days I want to just crawl up. And, like, I'm really fortunate because I have a wonderful husband who, even though we're often in different countries, but he's also a musician, and he does not seem to have that flip-flop like mine, but he's very comforting and stuff. And actually, I've been lucky in my life. All my partners have had a level of understanding. They kind of knew what they got into with that. Mm-hmm. Because when it is afflicting me, it is like, takes me right out, as far as being a normal, or whatever normal is, what being a functioning human in a day.
0: I completely echo that sentiment.
2: Yeah.
0: It's a blessing and curse. Yeah. Those days where you don't want to get up and you just do it anyway. You just self-loathing, self-hatred. What am I even doing this for?
2: Yep.
0: What's music? Do people even care? There's 8 billion people on Earth. What does this matter?
2: Yeah.
0: Right?
2: Yeah.
0: You touch one person.
2: It's true.
0: It makes all that work for me. It amasses into that moment. That moment that we work for and strive for. All the underpinning of the rock and the mountain and the sediment, everything that goes into it. And then you only see the top, you see the tree, you see the beauty of it, the facade. But what's under is, keeps us kind of going and motivated. And, you know, through those bad days, even just trying to work through it, it brings that ability to move through it, to allow those feelings, those, I don't know, what it is to move through you and not just amass within you, you know.
2: I like that reflection, like giving it a visual.
0: Yeah.
2: Yeah. There's a Beth Nielsen Chapman song, and I used to cover it many years ago, and the hook line in it is, solid stone is just sand and water in a million years gone by.
0: I love that.
2: Yeah, it's nice. A really great lyric. Sticks with me. Celine, did you... I'm taking over here for a second, John.
1: No, go for it.
2: But since you've seen it, you know the answer. But now I'm going to ask Celine, did you end up doing a retrospective angle to this film?
3: No.
2: No. Because I know that was discussed.
3: I know.
2: Maybe it's its own film.
3: Oh, God. Yeah. I have a friend who watched everything. He was like, Jesus Christ, it was not fun to watch.
2: No.
3: Like, no, it was an idea for a bit. The whole process of his dog went up and down for the past 2 years now. Like, I feel like I just always, like, hit a problem and try to fix it, and just another one showed up, and another one, and another one, and another one, to the point that my life was not doing well, while you guys were actually going pretty good. It's like, this is really ironic. I don't know what I'm doing with that, but I'm not doing okay at all, and they are. And, like, I was almost waiting for something bad to happen to you guys, to like, it sounds awful, but like,
2: no, I mean,
3: just like, I was feeling like so bad, and I didn't really know what to do, what to film, how to approach you guys, because my life was like I was experiencing bad mental health for the first time. So yeah, the idea came up of, should I include myself? Like, should this dog be about almost me trying to do this about them? I tried, didn't work out. Me and a friend tried to edit me into it a couple months ago, and we very quickly realized this is not a good idea. But this footage exists.
2: Well, you know, it's interesting, because I wonder if that footage will find its own way out.
3: I think the idea was not bad, but maybe the way I was trying to execute it was wrong. And that's something also that was a big challenge for me in that dog. Also the... maybe lack of team. Mm-hmm. Like, you know, I tried to carry this project basically by myself the whole time.
2: Yeah. Mm-hmm.
3: And that's been really hard. And the main person who was working with me moved to Italy for a year, so it was really hard for me to even work with him on it in a distance. Mm-hmm. And budget issues, team. I lost like 3 assistants in the first year of that doc. Mm-hmm. I was supposed to have a different female artist at first. Mm-hmm. Then, yeah, my collaborator moved to Italy. Then my depression started and I had awful year. I don't know, all that accumulated. Mm-hmm. Like even just a few months ago when I was still thinking to include myself and we tried that and no, it's not going to work out. I forgot where my thoughts were going. I thought it was my point. I had a point.
2: I feel like you just made a point.
1: I agree.
2: Yeah, I feel like you just totally. Made a point. And you were saying like the isolation aspect. I was like,
3: oh, yeah.
2: I didn't even have to look in Ricky's direction. I was thinking, oh my God, he's totally. I'm like, yeah, that there's
3: well,
2: the list.
3: You guys
2: yeah.
3: are using yeah. so many there's the words. List. In the dog that I'm like, oh, this one is for me. Like isolation, I'm getting that one from Ricky. When you were talking about the guilt of not doing something for one day, mm-hmm. oh my God. All of my good friends know how much I work. I have mm-hmm. another full-time job on the side. Mm-hmm. I'm working on this dog. I'm trying to run a business. I started to do some visual art for the last 6 months, whatever I'm doing. But like everybody knows, I am not a lazy person, mm-hmm. and I always try to get up and work. And still, I've had such struggles getting over all the challenges that I had with this dog. And I think I'm finally in a good place now. It's getting where I want to be, but I have that feeling of guilt, like you have when I knew I could have done better, and mm-hmm. like I'm not living really well with that feeling.
2: Mm-hmm.
4: 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And practice requires space. When you can get away from the distractions and interruptions and really focus, that's when music really comes together. We call it the Roswell Effect. 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
2: I think to the money thing, I think sometimes, like I am financially stable. I'm in a good place financially. However, I've also lived in extreme poverty with a small child. It sucked. And I think once you have that experience in your life, and it was for a chunk of my life, I don't think it ever leaves you. And I believe my empathy and sympathy for people who struggle like that has remained, is still very much intact. And when it comes to making art and the financial setbacks of making art and trying to have a career, I don't think we realize how much it depletes us. Because, you know, you can't... Art is not something you can put a price to. Bullshit. Of course you can.
3: I know how much
2: you don't want to know how much money I put. People are like, oh, are you so happy? The latest record's doing so well and Juno nomination, blah, blah. I'm like, yeah, it cost money. Mm-hmm. I'm thrilled with it mm-hmm. and it was worth it, but it was an investment. I knew where I wanted it to go and how I wanted to get it there. And I knew kind of the way it was going to happen was to have good art and to have a ton of money behind it.
3: But we're not very loud about this in general. Like, no one brings up numbers. No one says, this album cost me that much.
2: You don't want to know my numbers. Fans, it would gross you right out.
3: The people who go to any shows and say, this ticket is expensive, this merch is expensive, this is expensive, I don't want to pay for this. Mm-hmm. I'm not going to buy your shirt. I already drove 5 hours to come see you.
2: Yeah.
3: Like, I would like to tell you that this album cost me $50,000. And yeah. they don't realize that.
2: Yes, yes. I would love for real funding to come through for you for this project, because I think it is so important and I think it's going to serve a very important purpose for a lot of people.
0: Very impactful.
2: I think so. I really believe so. And I would love to see some money come through so you can generously advocate for it in its release and publicize it, because mm-hmm. if people don't know it's there, all that amazing work you put into it.
3: But I'm also just re-hoping that this short can be the start of just something bigger happening after, because mm-hmm. of mm-hmm. course I gave you two chance to talk and tell your stories, mm-hmm. but there's so many other factors in the industry and the mental health in general to cover that fortunately did not impact you guys, but impact other people. Mm-hmm. And like, there's so much to talk about.
2: There's so much.
3: So I really hope in the long term that this short can be also the start of another thing.
1: Maybe there's a series there or a mini series.
2: It's a really good thing.
1: There's enough people to talk to and there's enough stories to tell.
3: Oh, yeah.
2: Well, this podcast. I mean, when did you start this podcast?
1: 2019. So, yeah it's been about 7 years now.
2: That's awesome.
1: Yeah.
2: And you have it because people pay attention to it and listen to it, watch it. Like, you kind of never know, but generally when things are good, people figure it out, but you still need to get it out there.
1: Well, and not to get too far off topic, but the podcast has been a really neat journey. And when we first started, we had this sort of question of, you know, are we going to be able to sustain this, right? Because it's pretty much volunteer run.
2: Yeah.
1: Like, we have little ways that we kind of make a few bucks here and there, but the whole team basically does this because we like it and we're interested. And for me, the driving factor has just been having these conversations and meeting all these nice people. And that's been the great thing about the Kingston music scene in particular, is it's full of really nice people. We haven't had one apple the whole time.
2: Love that. Great. Love to hear that.
1: Yes, yes. And I like these people, and we've had great conversations, and and we're just, for me personally, I'm just still interested to see where it's going.
2: I love that.
1: Yeah. It's been a good journey so far.
2: I think that's very comparable to, like, our topic, really, because I think, what is the purpose of anything we do in entertainment, in the arts, in talking about the arts, in, you know, what is the purpose behind it? And I mean, I think this documentary being the main topic here, you know, I think it serves an entertainment purpose for sure, but it makes this connection between real life and the performance and or the performers. And so I just think it's really special that way.
0: Mm-hmm. Yeah, it truly binds us as humans, I think, the coming together, the connection.
2: Connection.
0: That's what it's all about.
2: Yeah, my theme word of my life right now is community.
0: Yeah.
2: That's my goal, is like, when I realize that we kind of get the superpower opportunity to stand on a stage or on a platform of some sort amongst other people, and it used to be church, and now we don't really do the church thing, so... But people are still really interested in art and live music.
1: The need for connection
2: is still there. And as artists, we have this opportunity to, like, host this community experience, essentially. And I don't know if people realize the energy that puts out is really special and really important now more than ever, you know, in a divided world in many ways. I feel like we all do a lot of good. It's just a superpower, you know, and it's a, community.
1: Well, and it's interesting that you compare it to church, because I think there's some parallels there, that a group of people for the same purpose reaching for something intangible in a way.
0: A higher experience, so to speak.
2: A higher experience. That's really interesting.
1: Yeah, like spirituality, you know, churches don't own spirituality. There's many ways to define it, and it is just, if you want to get basic about it, it's just something that's kind of beyond you.
2: I
1: think people find that through many different means, but live music is certainly one of them.
2: Yeah, I mean, it was one of the biggest talked about things during the indoor times, was this need for live music. People couldn't go to shows. It's like, oh, wait a second. Yeah. Y'all going to buy your tickets in advance now? Oh, you're not? Okay. Nope. Never mind. As you were. We'll see you at a show, maybe. I'll just cry myself to sleep until I know it's going to be okay.
3: And you guys both experienced the live stream shows at that time, right?
2: Yeah.
3: How was that?
0: Live streamed a ton.
3: How did it feel for you guys?
0: Disconnected.
2: Yeah.
0: It's odd. How do you perform to a camera and you're not getting that toroidal effect of energy coming in and circulating back? And
1: I did a few live streams, and it was weird. There was some disconnection, but for me, the thing that I liked was the comments.
2: Yeah.
1: Just seeing, they're out there. Yeah. Somebody's out there, and you're making not the same depth of connection that you would in person, but there was something happening there.
2: Yeah.
0: Yeah.
2: I don't know if I've just played a lot of shitty gigs, but I have, like, in my history mostly, but I've played a lot of shows where I felt like I had no connection to the audience at all, that I was just a human standing there doing my thing. It was like paid rehearsal, essentially, sometimes not even paid. And so I don't know if that prepared me, but I kind of feel like it did all those years later to do those live streams, and I could do it. I also knew I had this, and I tried to, I have this beautiful group of people who are kind of not worldwide, but in lots of different parts of Europe and the UK, as well as North America. So trying to organize a time of day that kind of worked for everybody, and then seeing how it connected them. Like, there was friendships that came out of that. Mm-hmm. People who have never met in person may never meet in person, but they keep in touch through my socials, and they're from different continents. I'm like, how cool is that?
0: Absolutely.
2: You know? I actually really liked the live stream thing.
0: Yeah, I'm on Twitch a lot, and
2: oh, cool.
0: Watch DJs all throughout the world, and have gained during COVID, then was able to gain a lot of community, a lot of different following from the UK, all over Europe, some Asia, South America, and through that, I was able to get some label, had a few label releases throughout COVID, streaming.
2: Cool.
0: I mean, I did a lot of streaming back then, and kind of really tried to champion the city and putting on a different live stream events. And then thusly was kind of awarded for community in the community, by the community, which was really, really
2: nice to get a little recognition really from time to time.
0: Is validating, and just understanding that, you know, the work that we do is uptaken. It's sucked up within the roots of the system.
2: Yeah.
0: And then it becomes something else into the foundational quality of why we're here in Kingston.
2: Yeah. You know? I love the city.
0: Yeah.
2: I love it so much.
0: It's great.
2: I mean, and I'm like, because I'm not from here originally, I feel like I get to brag about it, but I love it so much.
0: Yeah.
2: And yeah, just everything you just said right there. I love it. And I love that you feel that you've been celebrated a bit, because I feel that. I feel like I've been celebrated a bit in this city, more than a bit. And it means a lot to me.
0: Yeah, I feel like we're champions of music in this city, for sure. Yeah, absolutely.
2: Yes.
0: We're there to inspire the youth, you know. Mm-hmm. We're still doing our thing.
2: Yeah.
0: You know, and we do it to it. Like, nobody else does. That's why we're lucky to have the positions we have, and that we get to perform our music all over.
2: It's so true. People are like, you're doing a great job. I'm like, I'm still employed. I still don't have a paycheck, but yet I've still got a roof over my head. Life is good, you know?
0: Well, we get to throw it down on stage.
2: It's the best.
0: Watching you is something else, though, too.
2: Oh, my gosh. Coming from you.
0: You're freaking incredible, Emily.
2: I can't imagine bottling up your energy for like 30 minutes and just put it in a backpack as my jet fuel and just be like, there's my Ricky energy. Jets and fuel.
0: Yeah.
2: You said about inspiring youth. And you know what? As I've gotten older, I realize I'm equally as inspired by youth.
0: Yeah.
2: And like my friends, as I've gotten older, I have friends of all different ages, but like, you know, one of my youngest friends is like, I guess she's 25 now, but I met her when she was 20 and I was 40. And the woman who introduced us, also an artist, was 70. We were all, and they were friends. We like the 7-year-old was our mutual friend, you know, and she inspires the heck out of me. And so I'm like, you know, the age thing, it's really just in a different space of your own journey. But I feel like I have something to offer, and that I also am a sponge and try and, like, right now I'm like, oh yeah, spring reverb. Like, am I around for any of that? I don't know, but I'm always just trying to sop up as much of the exciting stuff that's happening around here.
0: We're still the kids inside of ourselves, right?
2: Forever.
0: And that's the beautiful thing about being creatives and artists, is that we get to tap into that energy all the time.
2: Have you guys read the Rick Rubin book about creativity?
1: Yes, it's really good.
2: It's really good. I've been listening to him, the audiobook, because it's all driving for me.
0: Nice.
2: And his take on that is really quite cool. And so many things where I was like, no one's ever said this, but that's exactly how I feel. And one of them is kind of what you just said, like that childlike quality. And he's like, preserve it. It's gold. It's like, you think about when you're a kid and you can just like play house with zero things. You know, you can imagine the whole thing and it's all happening. You're acting out an entire scene that you're making up on the spot. And like, almost all kids do that to some degree. And it's like, as artists, is it because we've actually been able to like keep some of that creative quality?
0: Yeah, fan the flames of the wonderment, the childhood.
2: The child
0: like,
2: wonderment.
0: State.
2: I still have it.
0: Yeah, absolutely.
2: I wake up every day, yay, is the first word out of my mouth. Yay. I don't even choose it. It's like there are some days I have chosen it, but it started to become like a habit. And then I have friends who will just randomly text me, yay.
0: Yay. That's so cool.
2: Just give me a little reminder. Yep. Life is awesome.
1: Lots of great discussion here today. Lots of great insight. I'm thinking about you two are just two of many musicians in the city. We have a lot of musicians who listen to the podcast. We know somebody out there is going through some sort of struggle. Maybe not. What advice would you give them?
0: Oh, man. I would say time passes. Everything is fleeting. Know that your feelings are there to alert you. If there is no present danger, you are okay. You are safe. You are loved. I love you. If you haven't heard that today, I love you. There's always availability for change. Change within yourself. Change that you see in others. It's not something to ever be afraid of, but yet embrace as metamorphosis creates higher states of being. Beautiful moments to be captured by the mind's eye, and hold that in your heart truly. I think, I love you.
1: Emily, can you top that?
2: That is so beautiful. Not a chance. Not a chance.
0: Doesn't need to.
2: And you know what? I wouldn't have even come up with anything that beautiful and eloquent and sincere. But I will add in what I can, which is belief in yourself is, I think, I turned 45 this year, and I feel like my age is the greatest gift, and it's kind of not about how many years I've been on this planet. I think I've been a slow learner, to tell you the truth, but like, the more you get to know yourself, and the more you get to trust yourself and love yourself, you know, I don't know why I just didn't love myself enough for so many years. I'm actually learning how to really love myself now, and I think that's a really big piece of the puzzle in healing and in being a nurturer for others, is loving yourself.
0: Absolutely.
1: And what have we got coming up? Ricky, I know you've got a new album on the way.
0: I got a new album coming up at the end of June, June 26th. My album Elemental is coming out June 5th. I got an overtime show with Dupel called The Evolution Showcase. It's just a bunch of things coming down the pipeline. It's all a continual amalgam of happening.
1: Emily?
2: I have some stuff that is yet to be announced, but festival season's coming up. I'm working on a show right now called In the Key of Blue, which you might have heard about, the Tragically Hip show with Mervish. This is like essentially a community theater show based out of Prince Edward County, but all with the seal of approval through Starfish Entertainment, which is Blue Rodeo's group. And so it features the music of Blue Rodeo. And so I got that call. So that is one of my main jobs for June and July prep, and then we have 3 weekends of shows in Picton, the Isabel, and Kingston.
1: Nice.
2: There's going to be 3 shows and then 1 show in Peterborough. And the show is amazing. The script is incredible. I'm totally honored to be a part of it, and it's a community theater show, but the talent's great, and the music, of course, is awesome. It's awesome.
1: And Celine, the documentary, do we know when it's going to be out? Any details?
3: No, I'm still...
2: I love it.
3: I was hoping to have it ready for 4 months ago at KCFF. And now I'm talking to Mark Garnis about, would it be okay? But I would like to have it out in, like, July, if possible. I would like to organize a private local community screening and everything. But I'm also talking to Mark right now because he's really hoping that I'm actually going to wait until next KCFF to have a bigger premiere. So I'm in the process right now of, I'm not sure when I'm going to put it out.
1: So maybe a sneak preview in the coming months, but hopefully KCFF.
3: You know what? I still would like to do a private screening no matter what.
1: Yeah. Cool.
3: And I invite local artists, musicians, like anyone who want to see it and interested in the subject and the theme and everything. But if I want to, like, as we were talking about, touch more people and have more people seeing it, I just need to think about the strategy right now. What, how can I get as many people as possible to see it without killing the bank account?
2: Yeah, and KCFF might come with that. I can understand that.
0: Yeah.
1: Well, if there's anything we can do to help promote it, please let us know.
3: Of course I will.
1: One more question for you, Celine. You've worked very hard on this. This has been in the making for a very long time. What is your greatest hope for this project?
3: I think my answer changes every day. like you have asked me 2 years ago, it's basically what I was talking about earlier. I was like, oh, I'm so frustrated to like just see all those musicians out there feeling so sad, and it breaks my heart. And like, why is it so hard for all of them and the artists in general? And having some of them like that close to me, also in my very private circle, like, think I was just full of frustration to not see anything changing. Or like, and I am a very loud person, I'm very direct, so I'm very honest, so I'm never scared to like scream out loud what I think, which I know is not everybody likes that, and it's very much of my European side.
1: I appreciate that.
2: I appreciate it too. I love it.
3: Yeah. But I guess, 2 years ago I was just screaming out there, why are we not talking more about this? This is bullshit. Pardon my French. And and mostly like, but I think like now I started to like include myself in the same subject because of like how I've been doing for the last year. And now I'm like, no, like I think we just need to talk about this, because the only reason personally I feel better today is because I started to talk about my issues. And some very, very good friends kind of like forced me to get out of a uncomfortable situation. And I think that was the starting point of me feeling better and seeing this whole healing process. But if I didn't say anything at the time, nothing would have changed, I think. So when you were talking about earlier, what would we advise like people out there? To me, it's really like talk to people. If you're not feeling good, talk to people. Mm-hmm. Talk to someone. Find a person or two that you truly trust that can help you get out of there. It can be some guides and bring you all those wise advices. I don't know, just like someone you can actually rely on. And I change the subject again. Wow, I went somewhere else.
1: We've gone many places. That's fine. I'm here for it.
3: But I guess my hope of this documentary is like, I can see that not everybody will like agree with what I'm trying to show or what we're talking about. It can be hard for some people to watch. Mm-hmm. Some people don't have that empathy to hear those stories, but I think the right people who are going to watch it are going to have the right motivations. And even if they don't say it to all their families, like, I just want people to like change their way to think about artists and mental health, I guess. And I also come from a place where we don't really talk about it. I don't feel like people really talk about it in France. Maybe it's changing now. But when I talk to my family back home about my own struggles, they don't get it. When I already feel like here people are way more open to talk about it, and it's a subject that is more out there, mostly in the art. I want people who are not in the art to get it more, I guess, because we got it. We understand all those issues, no matter if you're an artist or not. We understand those issues. And I sometimes have a thing that I just need to touch more people.
1: Well, I hope that it does. And like I said, when it's ready for release, the Kingston Live folks, we will do what we can to get the word out. Yes. This has been a great discussion. Thank you, everybody, for coming in today.
2: Thanks, John.
0: Thank you so much, awesome. John.
1: Yay.
2: I'm so proud of you. Good job. Good job.
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8: 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This is the Earshot Daily, electronic edition. This tomorrow I have music for you from Scylla, Stella Vale, Sonova, and Rival Consoles. Kicking things off on Sherwood, this is Cloverdale and Return of the Jaded with Nobody.

Savage. This is Earshot Daily. Thanks for listening. Follow me on all socials. My handle is The Mix Sessions. Let me know what you think of the show. From the album Landscapes with Memories on Race Tape Records, that was Rival Consoles with Catherine. Up next, from the album Frequent Flyer, this is Sonova with Bond Trader.

Sean Savage. You're listening to the Earshot Daily. Unfortunately, that's all the time I have for this edition of the show. From the album Scylla is Boss on Quamatic Records, this is Scylla with Talusac. Until next time.

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1: Hello, hello, everyone. I am Genevieve Hinch, and you are listening to The Kingston Curator. This is the show that keeps you connected with everything happening across Kingston's art, music, and culture community scene, whether you're looking for your next concert, wanting to discover local artists, or just trying to stay in the loop with what's going on around the city. This is definitely the place for you. And one thing I have realized from this week's episode is that for sure Kingston has such a wonderful music scene that I love, and I'm sure lots of you love, as it truly feels like every weekend there's a concert, a festival, or a local artist taking the stage somewhere in the city. But something I think can sometimes get overlooked is the incredible visual arts community we have here as well. Whether you're someone who loves visiting galleries, enjoying getting hands-on with creative workshops, or simply you're just wanting to experience something new, Kingston is full of these opportunities that really connect us with the arts and local artists here. So one organization that I definitely want to bring to the spotlight for this week's episode that is helping make that possible for decades is the wonderful Cultivate Arts Commons. Now, while the name might sound a little new to some listeners, the organization itself certainly is not. Many people will remember it as Modern Fuel Artist Run Center. This is the organization that has been a part of Kingston's arts community since 1977. It's been supporting artists, hosting expeditions, and creating opportunities for people to engage with contemporary art for so long now, and it is such an incredible place to visit if you haven't been there before. So earlier this year, Modern Fuel officially became Cultivate Arts Commons. They completely had a rebrand, marking a new chapter in the organization's history. So while the name has changed a little bit, the mission definitely remains the same and has somewhat even improved, as we will find out following in the supporting interview. It is focused on creating a great sense of community while making art accessible to people throughout Kingston and beyond. So for those unfamiliar with the organization, Cultivate Arts Commons is a nonprofit arts organization located at the Tet Center on Kingston's waterfront. They host expeditions featuring local, regional, and national artists, provide mentorship and professional development opportunities, offer artist residencies, create community programming that truly helps connect people with contemporary art in definitely meaningful ways. And I think that is one of the things that makes organizations like Cultivate so important for Kingston and our community. As art isn't always about having all the answers, right? Sometimes it's about asking questions. It's about seeing the world from a different perspective, hearing someone else's story sometimes, or just experiencing an idea you may have never encountered otherwise. So having spaces like these where artists can explore those ideas and share them with the public really helps make our city more vibrant and definitely unleashes so many more creativity elements and ultimately helps us all be more connected. So Cultivate also plays such an important role in supporting these artists at different stages of their careers. We often see the finished product, but the exhibition on the wall, the artwork on display, the final project, but behind every piece is an artist putting in countless hours of work, experimenting with these ideas, and learning new skills. So trying to find opportunities to share these works can be hard. And organizations like Cultivate truly provide these incredible opportunities to help ensure artists have space where they can grow and develop their practice, especially for beginner artists or those with less of a fan base that need these resources to get started and display their work and reach the world with it. So it is truly a great, great place. And another thing to consider as Kingston continues to grow are the conversations around arts, culture, and community as they become increasingly more important. So what kind of creative spaces do we want in our city? How do we support local artists? And how do organizations continue to evolve to meet the needs of both artists and audiences? So those are some great questions that we will definitely be diving into for today's interview. We'll be talking about the organization's recent rebrand, what it means to be an artist-run center, the role Cultivate plays with Kingston's broader arts ecosystem and culture, and some of the exciting expeditions and programming currently happening this summer. So joining me today, we have Maddie Andrews, the Executive Director of Cultivate Arts Commons. So Maddie has been leading the organization through this new chapter and brings years of experience working within Kingston's arts community. So I'm going to roll the interview now and let's dive into it. Hello, everyone. Today, I am joined by Maddie Andrews, Executive Director of the Cultivate Arts Commons, one of Kingston's longest-running artist-run centers. Earlier this year, the organization entered a new chapter, rebranding from Modern Fuel Artist-Run Center to Cultivate Arts Commons, as it continues its mission of supporting artists and building creative community in Kingston. Today, we will be taking a look about the story behind the rebrand, the role artists run centers play in the city's art scene, and what visitors can currently experience at the gallery. So thank you so much, Maddie, for joining me here today. I really appreciate it.
2: Thank you so much for having me.
1: Perfect. All right, let's dive in. So I know, like I mentioned, Cultivate Arts Commons just experienced a huge rebrand. So, and it came as the organization was approaching its 50th anniversary. So looking back on nearly 5 decades of supporting artists in Kingston, what would you say the gallery is most proud of? What are you most proud of?
2: I think that history is something that's really incredible. So for nearly 5 decades now, we've been a vital hub for contemporary and experimental art in Cataraqui, Kingston. And we are the only artist-run center within about a 300-kilometer radius. So we serve a very broad geographic community and provide artists with a rare and essential resource, a space where they can take risks, challenge conventions, and also receive their compensation for their work. So I think having existed for nearly 5 decades now is something to be proud of in and of itself.
1: 100%. And so for listeners who may have known the organization under its previous name for years, what prompted this change and what does it represent for the future of the organization?
2: As we look towards our next chapter, we engaged our membership and our key collaborators to help thoughtfully shape our path forward. And throughout these conversations that took place over a period of about 2 years, one theme emerged consistently: the need for a new name. So some community members noted that fuel can carry outdated or environmentally harmful connotations in today's climate-conscious context. But more often, folks noted that the name did not clearly communicate the organization's purpose and created confusion for new audiences in particular. So it was with this feedback in mind, we made the decision to develop a new name and brand identity, one that we feel more clearly reflects our organization's role as a community-centered hub, supporting artists, fostering collaboration, and reflecting the community's creative landscape.
1: For sure. Oh, sorry. Continue.
2: Yeah. So you were asking about also kind of looking forward as well, I believe, right? Mm-hmm.
1: Yes, that is correct.
2: Yeah. So I think it's important to stress that while the name has changed, we will continue to offer affordable workshops, shared tools and equipment, exhibitions, and opportunities for mentorship and professional development. So this transition does not signal a departure, but a deepening of purpose, strengthening our commitment to cultivating the arts within this community.
1: That's perfect. Yeah. So speaking of the names, I know you just kind of touched on it a little bit. So why was it important to choose the name that emphasizes both Cultivate and Commons?
2: Mm-hmm. I think because that name itself is designed to be welcoming and community focused, and it really positions the gallery as a gathering space for artists. And that's something we really strive to be and to do through our programming and our exhibitions. And now we're excited to have a name that we feel very clearly reflects our mission and those values.
1: That's amazing. And you just described Cultivate Arts Commons as more of a community center for arts, for sure. So what does that look like in practice?
2: Yeah. So for me, I imagine commons kind of being this shared space and one where artists feel they belong to. So it represents an open, accessible hub where community members can come together with artists to engage around contemporary art practices, where they can learn about contemporary art from contemporary artists themselves. So really highlighting that collaboration, that generosity, and those shared opportunities that come together in a space such as this one. I'm really focused in the work we're doing here now on trying to get out into the community as well. So trying to engage with new audiences to ensure that the work we're doing is really reaching as many people as possible, and that we're able to provide opportunities for artists who otherwise maybe wouldn't have those opportunities.
1: Yeah, for sure. And I'm sure this rebrand has definitely reached a lot of new audiences, and hopefully continues growing this wonderful hub. And one thing that really stood out to me, is the role that the Artist Run Center plays in supporting artists outside of these larger institutions, for sure. So, what unique role does an Artist Run Center like Cultivate play within Kingston's broader arts ecosystem?
2: This is such a great question. I love it. Yeah. So, to kind of consider the history, artist-run centers are nonprofit organizations that are dedicated to supporting the research, creation, production, exhibition, and circulation of contemporary artistic practices. They're typically described as small but mighty, and I think that's something we definitely embody. And this structure deeply affects the curatorial work being produced. Artist-run centers, and I think what's really important within this local community context, as the name describes, we prioritize artists. So not just as content providers, but as cultural agents as well. So budgets are structured to put money directly into artist hands through fees, material stipends, production support, etc. So that means our curation and our work is not just about selection or interpretation, though that's important too. It's also about advocacy and redistribution. And I think artist-run centers like ours play a crucial role in the ecosystem of an artist's career. They're often where artists have their first professional exhibition, where they test new ideas through a residency, or where they might learn to navigate public presentation. And I think I've witnessed and been privileged to witness all of these different aspects for an artist, all of those firsts as they've kind of been able to use our space and our resources as a launch pad to take their career to the next level.
1: For sure. And it must be a great feeling knowing that when you donate towards this gallery or you take part in a workshop that you know that your funds you're giving to this organization is going to the artists. And that would be an amazing feeling for sure. And yeah, of course, beyond this name change, there's definitely a lot happening in the gallery itself. So I was wondering if you could talk a little bit about the exhibitions currently on display and what themes or ideas they're exploring for June or the summer upcoming.
2: Absolutely. We have three exciting exhibitions on display right now that are on view until mid-July, and we would love folks to come check them out. Included in that, we have in our window gallery, Zhongwu Park's Different Yet Similar Breath. In the State of Flux gallery, Francisco Berlanga's Accounting for Bleed. And then in the main gallery, we have our annual juried exhibition, Mending Ways. Mending Ways is a beautiful show featuring the work of nine different member artists. So folks who are already actively involved in our community are responding to the theme of mending, mending being physical but and tangible, but also intangible or relational. And that's something that I think the artists explore beautifully through this exhibition. There's interpretations that explore mending as, yes, this much more physical, tangible act, like repairing a vessel that has broken or quilting or darning socks, for example. But there's also these much more subtle acts of repair that are explored in this exhibition that I think so beautifully capture human relationships. And that's something that I'm really excited to have explored in this exhibition and to explore further through some of our public programming that we're doing in conjunction with this show. Coming up, we actually do have a series of workshops that are associated with this exhibition.
1: Oh, nice.
2: On June 13th, we have Writing to Mend, Mending to Write, a creative writing workshop that really thinks about tending to wounds, cracks, or adhesions, and writing as a method for mending, repairing, and building community. So it'll be very beautiful to think about those more intangible acts of repair that I mentioned. Whereas in July, on July 11th, we're kind of flipping it and looking at those more physical acts of repair with a Learn to Mend clinic held in partnership with Wild Bobbin. And we are inviting folks to bring in a garment or item that needs repair, that they feel needs to be fixed up. And we'll be teaching hand stitching techniques to keep your favorite items in your life a little longer.
1: Aww, I love that.
2: So it'll be lovely.
1: Yeah, that's great. And what a great, just a wide range of things for sure. And definitely, it's not just going look at art. You can definitely be more hands-on and take place with this art. I love that. Those sound like great opportunities and definitely some events that people in Kingston should be checking out this summer. And so speaking of these events, when you're selecting these expeditions, what are you looking for exactly? And what makes a project feel like a good fit for Cultivate?
2: Great question. It's funny that you ask this because we're actually in the process of going through our submissions for the annual call for submission right now, which is how we make selections for the upcoming programming cycle, how we select our exhibitions, basically. And I think a big thing that I come back to is making sure that the programming we're doing is aligned with our values. And so for exhibitions in particular, a value that's really important is critical engagement. So supporting artistic practices that embrace experimentation, curiosity, and risk-taking while creating space for authentic engagement with contemporary issues. So I think that at its core, we're looking for artwork and shows that really critically engage thematically or through the materials they use. And we're looking for artists who are taking risks and being bold and taking up space very authentically. So I think that those are some of the key things that we're excited about.
1: Mm-hmm. And so when you're planning these events and you've witnessed them for yourself, do you find audiences are becoming more interested in these interactive and kind of community engaged expeditions compared to, let's say, the more traditional gallery experiences nowadays?
2: That's an interesting question. I would say it's mixed. There mm-hmm. are the folks who feel very comfortable in a more traditional setting with, say, paintings on the walls, and they like to move slowly and appreciate the work they're seeing, the technique, the materials. But there's also folks who really enjoy the more experimental, the more innovative, the more hands-on, where they get to become part of whatever is being produced or feel like they're playing a role very actively. And I think that it's nice to try to find a balance between those different types of work in a show, in terms of the more experimental installations. It's nice to have those also as an entry point for folks who've maybe not felt comfortable in a gallery setting or have never been to one before. They can be invited in this new way that asks them to make meaning alongside the artist, which is always lots of fun, especially for young families as well.
1: Yeah, I love that there's a little bit of everything for everyone. And depending on your comfortability, how used you are to being in the art scene, I think there's truly something for everyone here. And so looking beyond kind of this summer's schedule and expedition, it feels like definitely Cultivate is entering a new chapter, as we mentioned, with this whole rebrand and the upcoming 50th anniversary. So What initiatives and programs or projects are you particularly excited about heading into kind of the second half of 2026? I know you've mentioned some stuff happening this summer, maybe expanding on that happening in the fall. Anything you're excited about?
2: Absolutely. lots to be excited about. We have some really incredible exhibitions slated to come this fall, this upcoming winter, that I'm thrilled to be working alongside these artists. I think something I'll touch upon now, though, is this exciting new program that we're just getting off the ground called Cultivating Community, actually. It's a dynamic new residency program that we hope strengthens the connection between art and community. So we have two fabulous artists in residence who will be working with local community members to build meaningful relationships and encourage creative expression, but specifically in spaces where access to the arts is limited. And so we are bringing these artists out into the community, into community hubs and spaces where they're already comfortable and they already feel safe and they've developed relationships with. And so trying to bring that art engagement into these spaces to further our mandate, as opposed to always asking folks to come to us to engage with our programming. And so this is a program that I'm really excited about because I think it'll really extend the reach of what we're doing. And it's being facilitated by two fabulous artists, Jill Glatt and Georgie Gagné, who I'm always so honored to work with.
1: That sounds great. And what a great way to make just Cultivate more accessible to people and just, further the reach. That sounds like a great program. Excited to look into that more. Mm-hmm. And I just mentioned, the 50th anniversary coming up. Are there any plans or goals already kind of taking shape for that milestone, maybe?
2: Yeah, so very exciting. 50th anniversary coming up in 2027. Specifically, we'll turn 50 in October of 2027. So we're hoping to have a year of programs that engage with our history. So looking back at the incredible people who we've worked with, who have supported our work and allowed us to grow and become who we are today, but also an opportunity to look forward and imagine what the next 50 years of contemporary art could look like in Kingston. So we're excited to have a series of programs throughout the year that are still being shaped, including some special anniversary expositions that will be very fun to have, concluding with a very celebratory event in October to wish happy birthday to Cultivate Art Commons.
1: Nice. That seems like a great time. And to wrap things up a little bit, kind of just a fun questions to end the interview. So when you think about Kingston's arts community 5 or 10 years from now, what do you hope Cultivate Arts Commons has helped shape or help contribute to that future?
2: A beautiful question. I hope that we're continuing to provide opportunities for artists. I think something that's a challenge at time and something that has been demonstrated as an issue through research done by the Kingston Arts Council in the report they recently published called the Artist Prosperity Project. And it has some very interesting findings there, is that artists are often forced to move to larger cities at times to sustain their career because there aren't just enough opportunities in smaller towns like Kingston. So I hope that Cultivate can continue to offer these opportunities for artists so that we can continue to grow the local arts context. So by having exhibition opportunities, by having teaching opportunities, just different ways that they can get involved and we can pay them for their work, will allow them to stay in this arts community here and continue to better it in so many different ways. And so I hope that that's something that we can keep doing as we move forward.
1: Lovely. And thank you so much, Maddie, for joining us for this interview today. I really appreciate it and everything you're doing for the arts community in Kingston through Cultivate Arts Commons. Truly, you are making an impact and it's just wonderful to see. And I'm excited to check out some of these expeditions you've mentioned this summer. It truly seems like wonderful things are happening here.
2: Yeah, thank you so much for your time and would love to welcome you into our space. And any of the listeners, please come check us out. We're located on the top floor of the Tet Center for Creativity and Learning on King Street, and we would love to see you.
1: And And that was the incredible Maddie Andrews. Again, I want to thank her so much for coming on The Curator. She, again, is the executive director of Cultivate Arts Common. And one thing that really stood out to me throughout that conversation was the idea that organizations like Cultivate do so much more than simply hang artwork on a gallery, right? They are creating these opportunities for artists to grow, experiment, and truly connect with this community, and they are building sustainable careers right here in Kingston. So I think sometimes when we talk about the arts, truly, even my mind does this, it immediately goes to concerts, festivals, and performances. But visual art spaces play an equally important role in shaping the cultural identity of the city. They truly create places for conversations with one another, to outlets of creativity and new perspectives. And they also support the artists who make our communities so vibrant and unique. And that is something truly what I love, that Cultivate Arts Commons fosters immensely. And what I also found interesting was hearing about the organization's recent transition from Modern Fuel to Cultivate Arts Commons. While the name is something new and that has been rebranded, the commitment to supporting artists and fostering these creative communities has been a part of Kingston for nearly 5 decades now, since 1977. It's a reminder that the arts are constantly evolving, truly, always, and that organizations need to eventually evolve with it, right? The communities, they need to sometimes change and foster what's now being prominent in the community and what we're looking forward to. So whether you're someone who regularly visits galleries or someone who's truly never stopped into one before, I think it's really important and really valuable in having spaces that encourage this curiosity, creativity, and that's always what exactly Cultivate Arts Commons continues to do. So a big thank you again to Maddie Andrews for taking the time to join me today and share more about the organization. It's a new chapter, and can kind of see what's happening this summer at the gallery and what to look forward to a little bit. So definitely check out the workshops they have going on, the expeditions. It's truly a great experience, and I'm sure there is something for everyone to do, whether you want to look for more hands-on work or just kind of want to browse art. And there's different level of pay range, and truly it is an accessible place for everyone. There's something for everyone to do there. So now, speaking of things happening around the city, let's take a little bit of a look into what's happening this week in Kingston and do a Friday forecast. So, starting off with Saturday, June 6th, you can kick off your morning at Earthfest in Confederation Park from 10 until 4. That's a great opportunity to connect with your local environmental organizations and learn a little bit more about how sustainability happens right here in Kingston. If you're looking for something a little different, Italia Day gets underway at 11 a.m. at the Italio, a Canadian club celebrating Italian culture, food, my fave, and music and community. Music lovers are spoiled for choice this weekend as well. Saturday afternoon, the Tet Center hosts Be the Ark, singing for collective action, while later that evening, the Isabel Bader Center welcomes Sunrise Mass, featuring the Canterville Choirs of Kingston and the Kingston Symphony Orchestra. If you're looking for something a little bluesier, Big Mo and the Blues Mission will be taking the stage at the RCHA Club Saturday night at 8 p.m. Now, heading into Sunday, if your ideal weekend includes a stroll through a market, Sunday definitely has you covered. The Memorial Center Farmers Market runs from 9 until 2, offering fresh local produce, baked goods, craft, and plenty of community spirit. Afterwards, you can keep the creative energy going at the Tech Gallery's Collage Club, a community crafting event running from 2 until 5. Again, I am Jenny Hinch, and as always, I like to end the show by spotlighting some local talent. Kingston is home to so many incredible musicians, and this next track comes from one of the city's rising bands, Lumpfish. So sit back, turn it up, and enjoy Rainy Day by Lumpfish. And thanks again for listening to the Kingston Curator on CFRC 101.9 FM.

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1: And good afternoon. It is, I think, almost exactly 4 o'clock. 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We are located here in Lower Carruthers Hall, Queen's University, Kingston, Ontario. My name is Bruce, and this is Finding a Voice. Spoken word program airing here every Friday afternoon from 4 to 6 o'clock. And we do stream live online as well at www.cfrc.ca. And coming up on the show today, in the first hour, well, maybe I should just lead into this. This will be the third week of what was intended to be a two-week, two-part series, but it became a three-part series because I'm working with a four CD set disc. Well, I guess I'm repeating myself. Anyway, called Poets on Record, 98 poets read their work, 1888 to 2006. Again, this was gifted to me, I'm thinking, 12, 13 years ago by a good friend, Alice. And I've been, I play from that occasionally here on the show, maybe once or twice a year, some variation. What I've decided to do originally was to do a two-week series with discs one and two in the first week, and then discs three and four in the second week, which would have been last week. But I decided to go ahead and spread out. There's just too much poetry, really, on any of them, but I really wanted to include as much as I could of disc three and four. So I've blended in a little bit of music as well to go along with it last week and then again today. So last week was week two in that series, and so this is the third and final week. And again, from that, Poets on Record, 98 poets read their own work, 1888 to 2006. In a selection from disc four, in this first hour, you're going to hear readings by 11 poets, and they will be Adrienne Lewis, Anne Waldman, Carolyn Forché, Deborah Garrison, Elise Passion, Elizabeth Alexander, James Tate, Joy Harjo, Wayne Philippe Herrera, Lee Young Lee, and Lucy Tapahanso. Again, as I mentioned, there will be a little bit of music included as well. And in the second hour, then again, from that same four CD set and disc four, you'll hear readings by eight poets. Mostly, again, this particular week, even last week, so we're mostly in the later 1900 to the early 2000s. But in this second hour, you'll hear Luis Rodriguez, Marilyn Chin, Pedro Pietri, Peter Balakian, Rita Dove, Sharon Olds, Vijay Shishadri, and Youssef Kamanyaka, again with a bit of music. And what I'm going to do, what I plan to do is group them in like just small groups of three or four poets, and then splash in a bit of music after that to kind of separate it. What I will do with each group is I will tell you who you're going to hear and also the titles of the poems that they're reading, because sometimes they don't always say that when they read the poem, or that wasn't included anyway in the recording. And then I will also, after they read, I will also tell you the three or four, or however many there is, poets that you just heard. So that way you kind of have an idea what you're listening to. One thing, my usual start of the hour announcement is occasionally some poetry, spoken word, or music played on this show may contain strong language, but it will all be played in its entirety to honor the creative integrity of both the author and the piece. So let's go ahead and move in to this first group. You're going to hear two poems by Adrienne Lewis, and the titles of those are The Printing on the Label of a Bottle of Non-Alcoholic Beer and The Sweat Lodge. And then by Ann Waldman, you're going to hear her reading of Uh-Oh, Plutonium. And then Carolyn Forché with her reading called The Colonel. I hope you enjoy. Let's go ahead and just jump right in. And I'm not sure here. Let me try this again. Just a second. I think I had the wrong track up. But here we go. This should work.
2: The fine printing on the label of a bottle of non-alcohol beer. The Chiefs are winning, and I'm on the couch waiting for the second half of their grunt tussle against the Redskins to begin. By ancient Indian habit, I dash to the fridge for more suds. For 4 years running now, it's been this sad non-alcohol beer for me and my liver. As usual, I read the health warning before I drink the ersatz brew. On the bottle's label it says, "My brother, you are pouring this illusion down your throat because you are an alcoholic child of alcoholic parents, and they were the alcoholic children of your alcoholic grandparents. Before your grandparents, your great-grandparents lived without fire water, without the ghost of electricity, without the white man's God, in bow and arrow old-time days, days of obsidian, days of grace, days of buckskin, days of grace, days of the war lance and the buffalo, days before your people learned how to hotwire the Great Spirit with chemical prayers." The last round began and the outside world did not exist. Black heat slammed me to the ground and I kissed the cool, cool earth. The lead man was an old radical. "You suffer to be a man," was said, unsaid. Devil Red Rocks laughed and pulled the booze from my half-Paiute bones. Angry spirits from the West spit words which are best left alone, unrepeated. "Grandfather," I prayed, "let me live, and it, I promise I'll never touch a drop again." Dancing lights of green and red shot from my eyes, and I sighed when the flap was finally open. A week later, I was at the Oasis Bar in Rapid City, drinking with Verdell and countless forlorn urban skins. It was air-conditioned there. Jimi Hendrix was inside the jukebox, lost in the purple haze of time.

A colonel. Part of my education was to have meetings and dinners and nice lunches and breakfasts with persons in the army. Then, and some of them still. What you have heard is true. I was in his house. His wife carried a tray of coffee and sugar. His daughter filed her nails. His son went out for the night. There were daily papers, pet dogs, a pistol on the cushion beside him. The moon swung bare on its black cord over the house. On the television was a cop show. It was in English. Broken bottles were embedded in the walls around the house to scoop the kneecaps from a man's legs or cut his hands to lace. On the windows, there were gratings like those in liquor stores. We had dinner, rack of lamb, wine. A gold bell was on the table for calling the maid. The maid brought green mangoes, salt, a type of bread. I was asked how I enjoyed the country. There was a brief commercial in Spanish. His wife took everything away. There was some talk then of how difficult it had become to govern. The parrot said hello on the terrace. The colonel told it to shut up and pushed himself from the table. My friend said to me with his eyes, "Say nothing." The colonel returned with a sack as is used to bring groceries home. He spilled many human ears on the table. They were like dried peach halves. There is no other way to say this. He took one of them in his hands, shook it in our faces, dropped it into a water glass. It came alive there. "I am tired of fooling around," he said. "As for the rights of anyone, tell your people they can go fuck themselves." He swept the ears to the floor with his arm and held the last of his wine in the air. "Something for your poetry, no?" he said.

0: Some of the ears on the floor caught this scrap of his voice. Some of the ears on the floor were pressed to the ground.
1: And you just heard four poems read by three poets in order, Adrian Lewis, Anne Waldman, and then Carolyn Forché. And coming up next, I mentioned that I'd include a bit of music on the show, and I'm going to start with one song. This is how I kind of did it last week, too, so cue this up here. So here's the first song, and as I usually do as well, I will just credit it fully after I play it. So here you go.

0: you just heard that was Logan Statz, a Toronto musician, singer, songwriter. This was off of his, I believe, his debut album called Light in the Attic, and I believe it came out last year or 2 years ago, somewhere in there. So anyway, let me see if it shows on the disc here. I need to eject it anyway. I'm going to play another track off there later on in this hour. So what I will do is by then I will have discovered when this was released. Unless I can do it right now. Nope, I'll do it then. How's that? So hope you stick around for the full hour. Hope you're enjoying this show. Coming up next, you're going to hear... let's see, 1, 2, 3, 4, 5, actually, poets coming up this go-around, and you're going to hear Deborah Garrison first reading I Saw You Walking, and then Elise Passion with a poem called Two Standards, and then Elizabeth Alexander, the poem, The Female Seer Will Burn Upon This Pyre. And then James Tate with The Lost Pilot, and then Joy Harjo with a poem called Grace. So here we go. Let's just jump back into it.
1: This is Deborah Garrison reading my poem, I Saw You Walking. I saw you walking through Newark Penn Station in your shoes of white ash. At the corner of my nervous glance, your dazed passage first forced me away, tracing the crescent birth you'd give a drunk, a lurcher, nuzzling all comers with ill will and his stench. But not this one, not today. One's shirt arms sheared clean from the shoulder, the whole bare limb wet with muscle and shining dimly pink, the other full sheathed in cotton, Brooks Brothers type, the cuff yet buttoned at the wrist, a parody of careful dress, preparedness. So you had not rolled up your sleeves yet this morning, when your suit jacket, here are the pants, dark gray with subtle stripe, as worn by men like you on ordinary days, and briefcase, you've none, reverse commuter from the pit, with nothing to carry but your life, were torn from you, as your life was not. Your face itself seemed to be walking, leading your body north, though the age of the face, blank and ashen, passing forth and away from me, was unclear. The sandy crown of hair powdered white like your feet, but underneath not yet gray. 47, 48, the age of someone's father. And I trembled for your luck, for your broad, dusted back, half-shirted, walking away. I should have dropped to my knees to thank God you were alive. Oh my God, in whom I don't believe.
2: Two Standards, at a Native Writers Conference in Norman, Oklahoma. Jones, 1/8. I'm 1/4. When we walk into Billy's, I want to look like her, full Osage. You wouldn't find an Indian here, she tells me, if not for the conference. And the cigar-chewing driver, shuttling in from the Will Rogers Airport, confides, I never seen so many Indians all in one spot. The bar's packed like a bar should be. Joan shows me off, introducing her friends to a light-haired, East Coast-educated outsider whose mother, Betty Tallchief, is Oklahoma's pride. At that table are some Osages you should meet. They know my relatives in Fairfax, though they come from Pawhuska, Pawnee. Angela says the Tallchiefs, the keepers of the drum, will host the Osage dances next June. Will you join us? You'll be given your Osage name. Even though my grandmother Tallchief's daughters became famous as ballet dancers, she displayed photographs of my mother and aunt when they were 12, 11, in Osage ceremonial dress, performing at a powwow. My mother said her father's mother taught her those dances. I say, when asked, I never wanted to dance, but here in Billy's, with the jukebox repeating the Beatles' Twist and Shout, all I want is to dance and to adopt my mother's Osage name, Waxay Thunba, two standards. All I want is to return to Oklahoma and answer Angela, yes, though New York City's half a continent away. I am my mother's daughter, two standards, and tonight, forgetting my given name, I will take that ancestral one.
3: This is Elizabeth Alexander. This poem is called The Female Seer Will Burn Upon This Pyre. Sylvia Plath is setting my hair on rollers made from orange juice cans. The hairdo is shaped like a pyre. My locks are improbably long. A pyramid of lemons somehow balances on the rickety table where we sit in the rented kitchen, which smells of singed naps and bergamot. Sylvia Plath is surprisingly adept at rolling my unruly hair. She knows to pull it tight. Few words, her flat American belly, her breasts in a twin sweater set, stack of typed poems on her desk, envelope stamped to go by the door, a freshly baked poppy seed cake, kitchen safety matches, black-eyed Susans in a cobalt jelly jar. She speaks a word, immolate, then a single sentence of prophecy. The hairdo done, the nursery tidy, the floor swept clean of burnt hair and bumblebee husks.
4: The Lost Pilot from my father, 1922 to 1944. Your face did not rot like the others. The co-pilot, for example, I saw him yesterday. His face is corn mush. His wife and daughter, the poor ignorant people, stare as if he will compose soon. He was more wronged than Job. But your face did not rot like the others. It grew dark and hard like ebony. The features progressed in their distinction. If I could cajole you to come back for an evening, down from your compulsive orbiting, I would touch you, read your face as Dallas, your hoodlum gunner, now with the blistered eyes, reads his Braille editions. I would touch your face as a disinterested scholar touches an original page. However frightening, I would discover you, and I would not turn you in. I would not make you face your wife, or Dallas, or the co-pilot, Jim. You could return to your crazy orbiting, and I would not try to fully understand what it means to you. All I know is this. When I see you, as I have seen you at least once every year of my life, spin across the wilds of the sky like a tiny African god, I feel dead. I feel as if I were the residue of a stranger's life, that I should pursue you. My head cocked toward the sky, I cannot get off the ground, and you, passing over again, fast, perfect, and unwilling to tell me that you are doing well, or that it was mistake that placed you in that world and me in this, or that misfortune placed these worlds in us.

And you just heard readings by Deborah Garrison, Elise Patchen, Elizabeth Alexander, James Tate, and Joy Harjo. Again, these were all off of the Poetry on Record, or Poets on Record. No, Poetry on Record. Poets on Record, 98 poets read their work. So there you go. I think that's right. And I've also seen it as Poetry on Record. So I guess I'll have to check that out along with when Logan Statt's album came out. So what I'm going to do now is play another little bit of music. And again, I will credit this immediately after the... Yeah, let's see. It says no disc. I don't know why it's doing that. Let's try this. Okay. Third time's a charm, maybe. Here we go. Just thinking about it. Here we go. Sorry for the delay. Here we go. Here's the second song this hour. I am definitely having motor challenges here right now. Let's try this again. 98th time's a charm. Here we go.

And you just heard Richard and Linda Thompson off their 1982 Shoot Out the Lights album with a song called Just Emotion. Back to, and it is, I looked it up, it is Poetry on Record. And so Poetry on Record, 98 poets read their own work, 1888 to 2006. Disc four, I've got three more poets from that to air in this hour, and then I think it's eight or something like that in the second hour. I'll tell you at the top of the hour, but it strikes me as being right. Anyway, you're going to hear, you're going to hear poems by John Philippe Herrera, and titles I'm looking up here, Logan Heights and the World. And then you're going to hear a poem by Lee Young Lee, My Father in Heaven is Reading Out Loud. And then you're going to hear a poem by Lucy Tapahanso called Raisin Eyes. So three poems coming up in this segment. Just get it all queued up here. And there we should be good to go. So first up, Juan Felipe Herrera.

in the kitchen. We kicked a highway patrol out from our barrio and put a Chicano park in its place. Right across the street from La Central, where I would buy tortillas and spy at the tripitas through the butcher's window, noting how they were braided. Imagine, braids on tripitas? I'd walk home, all the way on National Street, to a gray Victorian house next to a Spanish restaurant, the only Mexican joint calling itself Spanish in the whole area. How do you like that? El Porvenir, another tortilleria painted in turquoise, stood out on the corner. I played with my avocado green top. Anyway, I lived in apartment number 9. Every now and then I would go out with Jaime and Miguel Estrada, who knew how to part his hair. We would kick back at the Coronet Theater and look at the cool dude, Pedro Infante and Maria Antonieta Pons and her hot legs while we spilled the salt and popcorn, 5 cents, on the floor. One time, I darted out into the street, making a liquor truck break every bottle as it slammed on the brakes. I was chasing Sammy Vasquez, the guy who wanted to dance with my girl, Mercedes Gomez, because she chose me and not him as a square dance partner in 5th grade. Yeah. A couple of years later, the city administration cut a freeway right through our barrio. Everything fell apart, vanished. The little houses with a geranium singing soprano, and the elastic kids grew transparent overnight. Me and Arnold Leyva, Raymond Nieto, Johnny, and Eva Estrada would walk out after school across the torn structures and sniff glue in the condemned apartments. Everyone lived in a studio set for a B-movie.

and gave us donuts with chocolate as we sneered and rattled our fancy code languages. So we went to high school, finally. The silent kids in Mr. Whiteman's class.

By 11th grade, we began to grin, scoping out the moaning, phosphorescent tidal wave coming up somewhere near Ocean Beach, all the way from Rosarito, Ensenada, Mexicali. So when the police dynasty, the president of the zoo, an ex-Navy general, and the mayor, not to mention the vampire architects, decided to build a station across from La Central, still standing, we were ready. Our little red plastic watch had been ticking since we were 7 years old, playing marbles and spinning tops in the sector of the dead. By 67, the sparkling emeralds of the sea were in our hands. And by 70, we laid some of them down, forming a circle in the heart of the wasteland, a simple park. Chicano Park, a reminder to the world.

0: My Father in heaven is reading out loud to himself psalms or news. Now he ponders what he's read. No, he is listening for the sound of children in the yard. Was that laughing or crying? So much depends upon the answer, for either he will go on reading, or he'll run to save a child's day from grief. As it is in heaven, so it was on earth. Because my father walked the earth with a grave, determined rhythm, my shoulders ached from his gaze. Because my father's shoulders ached from the pulling of oars, my life now moves with a powerful back and forth rhythm, nostalgia, speculation. Because he made me recite a book a month, I forget everything as soon as I read it, and knowledge never comes but while I'm mid-stride a flight of stairs or lost a moment on some avenue. A remarkable disappointment to him, I am like anyone who arrives late in the millennium and is unable to stay to the end of days. The world's beginnings are obscure to me, its outcomes inaccessible. I don't understand the source of starlight or starlight's destinations, and already another year slides out of balance. But I don't disparage scholars. My father was one, and I loved him, who packed his books once and all of our belongings and sat down to await instruction from his God, yes, but also from a radio. At the doorway, I watched, and I suddenly knew he was one like me who got my learning under a lintel. He was one of the powerless to whom knowledge came while he sat among suitcases, boxes, old newspapers, string. He did not decide peace or war, home or exile, escape by land or escape by sea. He waited merely, as always someone waits, far, near, here, hereafter, to find out, is it praise or lament hidden in the next moment?
1: Raisin eyes. I saw my friend Ella with the tall cowboy at the store the other day in Shiprock. Later I asked her, who's that guy anyway? Oh, Lucy, she said, I knew what was coming. It's terrible. He lives with me and my money and my car. But just for a while, he's an AIRCA and rodeos a lot, and I still work. This rodeo business is getting to me, you know, and I'm going to leave him because I think all this I'm doing now will pay off better somewhere else. But I just stay with him, and it's hard because he just smiles that way, you know. And then I end up paying entry fees and putting shiny Tony Llamas on layaway again. It's not hard. But he doesn't know when I'll leave him, and I'll drive across the flat desert from Red Valley in blue morning light straight to Shiprock so easily. And anyway, my car is already used to humming a morning song with Gary Stewart complaining again of aching and breaking down and out love affairs. Damn, these Navajo cowboys with raisin eyes and pointed boots are just bad news. But it's so hard to remember that all the time, she said with a little laugh.
2: And you just heard in this session three poets, one Felipe Herrera, Lee Young Lee, and Lucy Tapajanso. And in this hour, from that four CD set of poems called Poetry on Record, 98 poets read their work, 1888 to 2006. And in a selection from Disc 4, you heard readings by 11 poets. They were again Adrian Lewis, or it could be Lewis, and Juan Felipe Herrera, Lee Young Lee, and Lucy Tapajanso. And I'm going to play one more song. I told you, and since you know it's coming up, I'll announce it first. Logan Stats, it's going to be another track off of that album. I looked the album up as well, and that did come out in longer ago than, I don't know where time goes, 2023. So not that long ago, but much more than last year. So like I kind of thought maybe it was. but anyway, that yeah, it is. It came out in 2023. I hope you've enjoyed the show so far today. I'm going to play this track. And I'm going to have a few minutes to play some announcements that are recorded. And if there's time, I might even be able to announce a couple of things that are happening here. And we'll see how that works. Anyway, here, since you already know what it's going to be, is, or at least you know the artist, and it's Logan Stats again with A Light in the Attic. And this is actually the title track. So quite a bit different than the first one, too. So I hope you enjoy it.

0: And again, you just heard Logan's stats off of his A Light in the Attic, and with the title track for that song. Again, I'd like to thank you very much for having tuned in to the first hour of the show today. 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Again, we're located in Lower Carruthers Hall, Queen's University, Kingston, Ontario. My name is Bruce, here every Friday afternoon from 4 to 6 o'clock. And I do hope you can stay tuned to the second hour. I would like to thank you, too, for tuning into this first hour. And you're going to hear 8 more poets from that same disc. And to take us there, I've got, or at least to get us closer to the top of the hour, might even go through it, I've got just a few things to air here. So let's do that now, and I'll be right back.
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0: And it is just now, it's getting pretty close. It's in 15 seconds, I think, of turning to 5 o'clock. So let's go ahead and just pretend that we are getting, we're moving into that second hour of the show today. But one thing I didn't mention in the first hour that I always do at the end of each hour is just to remind you that both hours of this show are saved each week to my personal blog space for the show at Finding a Voice on cfrcfm.wordpress.com. They do remain there for 3 years. Try to get that uploaded shortly, very shortly after I get home. So usually by 7 o'clock, I'm able to get that done. And so, yeah, I hope you can stay tuned now. And, in fact, I should just welcome you. Welcome to the second hour of today's show. It is about half a minute after 5 o'clock at this point. Thanks for tuning in to CFRC. In case you just tuned in, we are located in Lower Carruthers Hall, Queen's University, Kingston, Ontario. My name is Bruce. This is Finding a Voice, a spoken word program airing here every Friday afternoon from 4 to 6 o'clock. We do stream live online as well at www.cfrc.ca. And now the third session of a three-week project, I am playing from a 4-CD set of Red Poetry, and it's called Poetry on Record, 98 Poets Read Their Work, 1888 to 2006. And in a selection of, I'll just do this because I told you about the blog space. So if you're at all interested in something like that and going back to here, I will repeat the list of people for those who just happen to tune in now. Poets that you would have heard in the first hour were Adrian Lewis, Ann Waldman, Carolyn Forché, Deborah Garrison, Elise Passion, Elizabeth Alexander, James Tate, Joy Harjo, Juan Felipe Herrera, Lee Young Lee, and Lucy Tapahanso. Coming up in this hour, again, from that a selection from that fourth disc of in that set, you're going to hear readings by 8 poets, And they will be Luis Rodriguez, Marilyn Chin, Pedro Pietri, Peter Balakian, Rita Dove, Sharon Olds, Vijay Seshadri, and Yusef Kamanyaka. Again, there'll be music this hour as well, like there was. And again, what I will be doing is, short groups of poets. And I will announce who you're, what you're going to hear. I will tell you who the poet is and the title of the poem, because again, sometimes the poets don't announce, or maybe it just was announced wherever they were, but it wasn't recorded. But I will announce the title of the poem they're going to read as well. I think these are each, yeah, they're all one poem each, so I don't have to say anymore whether they're one or two or whatever. But anyway, the first poet you're going to hear is Luis Rodriguez with The Concrete River, then Marilyn Chin with The Floral Apron, Pedro Pietri with Puerto Rican Obituary. So let's go ahead and just jump into that again. And again, thanks for tuning in.
5: The Concrete River. We sink into the dust, Baba and me, beneath brush of prickly leaves, ivy strangling trees, singing our last rites of locura. Homeboys worshiping God fumes out of spray cans. 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Spray-painted outpourings on walls offer a chaos of color for the eyes. Home for now, hidden in weeds, furnished with stained mattresses and plastic milk crates. Wood planks thrust into thick branches serves as roof. The door is a torn cloth curtain knocked before entering. Home for now, sandwiched in between the maddening days. We aim spray into paper bags, sucker them, take deep breaths. An echo of steel sounds grates the sky. Home for now, along an urban spawn stream of muck, we gargle in the technicolor synthesized madness. This river, this concrete river, becomes a steaming, bubbling snake of water, pouring over nightmares of wakefulness, pouring out a rush of birds, a flow of clear liquid on a cloudless day. Not like the black oil stains we lie in, not like the factory air engulfing us, not this plastic death in a can. Sun rays dance on the surface, gray fish fidget below the sheen, in us looking like Huckleberry Finns, Tom Sawyers with stick fishing bows, as dew drips off low branches as if it were Earth's breast milk. Oh, we should be novas of our born days. We should be scraping wet dirt with calloused toes. We should be flowering petals, playing ball. Soon water fish do wane into a pulsating whiteness. I enter a tunnel circle, swimming to a glare of lights. Family and friends beckon me. I want to be there in perpetual dreaming, in the din of exquisite screams. I want to know this mother comfort surging through me. I am a sliver of blazing ember entering a womb of brightness. I am a hovering specter shedding scarred flesh. I am a clown sneaking out of a painted mouth in the sky. I am your son, Ama, seeking the security of shadows, fleeing weary eyes, bursting brown behind a sewing machine. I am your brother, the one you threw off rooftops, tore into with rage, the one you visited, a rag of a boy in a hospital bed ruptured. I am friend of books, prey of cops, lover of the body of women selling hamburgers and tacos at the P&G burger stand. I welcome this heavy shroud. I want to be buried in it, to be sculptured marble in craftier hands. Soon an electrified hum sinks teeth into brain, then claws surround me, pull at me, back to the dust, to the concrete river. Let me go, to stay entangled in this mesh of barbed serenity, but over me is a face, mouth breathing back life. I feel the gush of air, the pebbles and debris beneath me. Give me the bag, man, I slur. No way you died, man, Baba said. You stopped breathing and died. I have to go back, you don't understand. I try to get up to reach the sky, all for the lights, for this horror of a sun, to blind me, to entice me to burn. Come back, let me swing in delight to the haunting now, to pierce colors of virgin skies, not here along a concrete river, but there, licked by tongues of flame.
6: The woman wore a floral apron around her neck. That woman from my mother's village with a sharp cleaver in her hand. She said, "What shall we cook tonight? Perhaps these six tiny squid lined up so perfectly on the block." She wiped her hand on the apron, pierced the blade into the first. There was no resistance, no blood, only cartilage, soft as a child's nose. Alas, iota of ink made us wince. Suddenly, the aroma of ginger and scallion fogged our senses, and we absolved her for that moment's barbarism. Then she, an elder of the tribe, without formal headdress, without elegance, deigned to teach the younger about the Asian plight. And although we have traveled far, we must never forget that primal lesson on patience, courage, forbearance, on how to love squid despite squid. How to honor the village, the tribe, that floral apron.
7: Puerto Rican obituary. They work

0: died owing. They died never knowing what the front entrance of the First National City Bank looks like. Juan, Miguel, Milagros, Olga, Manuel, all died yesterday, today, and will die again tomorrow, passing their bill collectors on to the next of kin. All die waiting for the Garden of Eden to open up again under a new management. All die dreaming about America, waking them up in the middle of the night, screaming, "Mira, mira, your name is on the winning lottery ticket for $100,000. All die hating the grocery stores that sold them make-believe steak and bulletproof rice and beans. All die waiting, dreaming, and hating. Dead Puerto Ricans who never knew they were Puerto Ricans, who never took a coffee break from the Ten Commandments to kill, kill, kill the landlords of their crack skulls and communicate with their Latino souls. Juan, Miguel, Milagros, Olga, Manuel, from the nervous breakdown streets where the mice live like millionaires and the people do not live at all, are dead and were never alive. Juan died waiting for his number to hit. Miguel died waiting for the welfare check to come and go and come again. Milagros died waiting for her 10 children to grow up and work so she could quit working. Olga died waiting for a $5 raise. Manuel died waiting for his supervisor to drop dead so he could get a promotion. It's a long ride from Spanish Harlem to Long Island Cemetery where they were buried. First the train and then the bus and the cocos for lunch and the flowers that will be stolen when visiting hours are over. Is very expensive, is very expensive. But they understand, their parents understood. Is a long non-profit ride from Spanish Harlem to Long Island Cemetery. Juan, Miguel, Milagros, Olga, Manuel, all died yesterday, today, and will die again tomorrow, dreaming. Dreaming about Queens, clean-cut, lily-white neighborhood, Puerto Rican-less scene, $30,000 home, the first Spix on the block, proud to belong to a community of gringos who want them lynched, proud to be a long distance away from the sacred phrase, ¿Qué pasa? These dreams, these empty dreams from the make-believe bedrooms their parents left them are the after effects of television programs about the ideal white American family with black maids and Latino janitors who are well trained to make everyone and their bill collectors laugh at them and the people they represent. Juan died dreaming about a new car. Miguel died dreaming about new anti-poverty programs. Milagros died dreaming about a trip to Puerto Rico. Olga died dreaming about real jewelry. Manuel died dreaming about the Irish sweepstakes. They all died like a hero sandwich dies in the garment district at 12 o'clock in the afternoon. Social security number to ashes, union dues to dust. They knew they were born to weep and keep the morticians employed as long as they pledge allegiance to the flag that wants them destroyed. They saw their names listed in the telephone directory of destruction. They were trained to turn the other cheek by newspapers that misspelled, mispronounced and misunderstood their names and celebrated when death came and stole their final laundry ticket.
1: And you just heard a poem.

Forms by Luisa Rodriguez, Marilyn Chin, and then Pedro Pietri. I'm going to go ahead and pull up the next song that I'm going to offer. And this one I will do like I usually do and just credit it after. And I think I've got the right track up, so let's go ahead. Here we go.

0: And you just heard Moby. That was off of his 1995 album called Everything Is Wrong. That was his fourth studio album, I believe. And the song on it was called Into the Blue. It also featured vocalist Mimi Gazy, who had, I believe, maybe appeared a few times on some of his on other albums, and maybe even on that one. I'd have to look it up, but quite possibly. I know I've seen her name before, so I'm guessing on some of his other albums as well. And I'm trying to queue up here the next set. We're going to jump back into Poetry on Record, Disc 4. And the last selection of poets, this was good. They're going to be five this time. And get myself queued up right here. You're going to hear, and again with the title, The History of Armenia, recited by Peter Balakian, and then Rita Dove with Parsley, Sharon Olds, poem Wonder, Vijay Seshadri with The Long Meadow, and then Yusef Kamanyaka with a poem called Facing It. Here we go.
1: The History of Armenia. Last night, my grandmother returned in her brown dress, standing on Oriton Parkway, where we used to walk and watch the highway being dug out. She stood against a backdrop of steam hammers and bulldozers, a bag of fruit in her hand, the wind blowing through her eyes. I was running toward her in a drizzle with the morning paper. When I told her I was hungry, she said, "In the grocery store, a man is standing to his ankles in blood. The babies in East Orange have disappeared, maybe eaten by the machinery on this long road." When I asked for my mother, she said, "Gone. All gone." The girls went for soda. Maybe the Coke was bad. The candy sour. This morning, the beds are empty. Water off. Toilets dry. When I went to the garden for squash, only stump was there. When I went to clip parsley, only a hole. We walked past piles of gray cinder and cement trucks. There were no men. She said, "Grandpa left in the morning, in the dark. He had pants to press for the firemen of East Orange. They called him in the middle of night. West Orange was burning. Bloomfield and Newark were gone." One woman carried the arms of her child to East Orange last night and fell on her uncle's stoop. Two boys came with the skin of their legs in their pockets and turned themselves in to local officials. This morning, sun is red and spreading. "If I go to sleep tonight," she said, "the ceiling will open and bodies will fall from clouds. Yavri, where is the angel without sword? Yavri, where is the angel without six fingers and a missing leg? The angel with the news that the water will be clear and have fish?" Grandpa is pressing pants. They came for him before the birds were up. He left without shoes or tie, shirt or suspenders. It was quiet. The birds were still sleeping.
2: Parsley, the cane fields. There is a parrot imitating spring in the palace, its feathers parsley green. Out of the swamp, the cane appears to haunt us, and we cut it down. El General searches for a word. He is all the world there is. Like a parrot imitating spring, we lie down screaming as rain punches through and we come up green. We cannot speak an R. Out of the swamp, the cane appears, and then the mountain we call in whispers, Catalina. The children gnaw their teeth to arrowheads. There is a parrot imitating spring. El General has found his word, Perejil. Who says it lives. He laughs, teeth shining out of the swamp. The cane appears in our dreams, lashed by wind and streaming. And we lie down. For every drop of blood, there is a parrot imitating spring. Out of the swamp, the cane appears. The Palace. The word the general's chosen is parsley. It is fall, when thoughts turn to love and death. The general thinks of his mother, how she died in the fall, and he planted her walking cane at the grave, and it flowered, each spring stolidly forming four star blossoms. The general pulls on his boots. He stomps to her room in the palace, the one without curtains, the one with a parrot in a brass ring. As he paces, he wonders, who can I kill today? And for a moment, the little knot of screams is still. The parrot, who has traveled all the way from Australia in an ivory cage, is coy as a widow, practicing spring. Ever since the morning his mother collapsed in the kitchen while baking skull-shaped candies for the Day of the Dead, the general has hated sweets. He orders pastries brought up for the bird. They arrive dusted with sugar on a bed of lace. The knot in his throat starts to twitch. He sees his boots the first day in battle, splashed with mud and urine, as a soldier falls at his feet, amazed how stupid he looked at the sound of artillery. I never thought it would sing, the soldier said, and died. Now the general sees the fields of sugar cane lashed by rain and streaming. He sees his mother's smile, the teeth gnawed to arrowheads. He hears the Haitians sing without R's as they swing the great machetes. Catalina, they sing. Catalina, mi madre, mi amor e muerte. God knows his mother was no stupid woman. She could roll an R like a queen. Even a parrot can roll an R. In the bare room, the bright feathers arch in a parody of greenery as the last pale crumbs disappear under the blackened tongue. Someone calls out his name in a voice so like his mother's, a startled tear splashes the tip of his right boot. My mother, my love in death. The general remembers the tiny green sprigs men of his village wore in their capes to honor the birth of a son. He will order many this time to be killed for a single beautiful word.
3: Wonder. When she calls to tell me my father is dying today or tomorrow, I walk down the hall and feel that my mouth has fallen open and my eyes are staring. The planet of his head swam above my crib. I did not understand it. His body came toward me in the lake over the agates, the hair of his chest lifting like root hairs. I saw it, and I did not understand it. He lay behind beveled glass doors, beside the cut crystal decanter, its future shards in upright bound sheaves. He sat by his pool, not meeting our eyes, his irises made of some boiled-down viscous, satiny matter, undiscovered. When he sickened, he began to turn to us. When he sank down, he shined. I lowered my mouth to the glistening terrine of his face, and he tilted himself toward me, a dazzling meteor dropping down into the crib. And now he is going to die. I walk down the hall face to face with it, as if it were a great heat. I feel like one of the shepherd children when the star came down onto the roof. But I'm used to it. I stand in familiar astonishment. I would have traded places with anyone raised on love. But how would anyone raised on love bear this death?
4: This is Vijay Seshadri, and this poem is based on an incident much distorted by me from the Mahabharata, which is a Sanskrit epic poem, nine times the volume of the Iliad and the Odyssey combined, and it's called The Long Meadow. Near the end of one of the old poems, the Sun of Righteousness, the source of virtue and civility, on whose back the kingdom is carried, as on the back of the tortoise the earth is carried, passes into the next world. The wood is dark, and on the other side of the wood the sea is shallow, warm, endless. In and around it there is no threat of life. So little is the atmosphere charged with possibility that he might as well be wading through a flooded basement. He wades for what seems like forever, and never stops to rest in the shade of the metal rain trees, springing out of the water at fixed intervals. Time, though endless, is also short. So he wades on until he walks out of the sea and into the mountains, where he burns on the windward slopes and freezes in the valleys. After unendurable struggles, he finally arrives at the celestial realm. The god waits there for him. The god invites him to enter. But looking through the glowing portal, he sees on that happy plain not those he thinks wait eagerly for him, his beloved, his brothers, his companions in war and exile, all long since dead and gone, but sitting pretty and enjoying the gorgeous sunset, his cousin and bitter enemy, the cause of that war, that exile, whose arrogance and vicious indolence plunged the world into grief. The god informs him that yes, those he loved have been carried down the river of fire. Their thirst for justice offended the cosmic powers, who are jealous of justice. In their place in the celestial realm, called Alaukika in the ancient texts, the breaker of faith is now glorified. He, at least, acted in keeping with his nature. Who has not felt a little of the despair the Son of Righteousness now feels, staring wildly around him? The god watches, not without compassion and a certain wonder. This is the final illusion, the one to which all the others lead. He has to pierce through it himself, without divine assistance. He will take a long time about it, with only his dog to keep him company, the mongrel dog celebrated down the millennia, who has waited with him, shivered and burned with him, and never abandoned him to his loneliness. That dog bears a slight resemblance to my dog. a skinny, restless, needy, overprotective mutt who was rescued from a crack house by Suzanne. On weekends, and when I can shake free during the week, I take her to the Long Meadow in Prospect Park, where dogs are allowed off the leash in the early morning. She's gray-muzzled and old now, but you can't tell that by the way she runs.
5: Hiding inside the black granite, I said I wouldn't, damn it. No tears. I'm stone. I'm flesh. My clouded reflection eyes me like a bird of prey. The profile of night slanted against morning. I turn this way. The stone lets me go. I turn that way. I'm inside the Vietnam Veterans Memorial again, depending on the light to make a difference. I go down to 58,022 names, half expecting to find my own in letters like smoke. I touch the name Andrew Johnson. I see the booby trap's white flash, name shimmer on a woman's blouse, but when she walks away, the name's still on the wall. Breaststrokes flash, a redbird's wings cutting across my stare, the sky, a plane in the sky, a white vet's image floats closer to me, then his eyes look through mine. I'm a wonder. He's lost his right arm inside the stone and the black mirror. A woman's trying to erase names. No, she's brushing a boy's hair.
0: And you just heard poems, a selection of poems from the 4-CD set called Poetry on Record, and this was from Disc 4. You just heard Peter Balakian, Rita Dove, Sharon Olds, Vijay Seshadri, and Yusef Kamanyaka. And I'm going to go ahead and include another song here now, and that because that finishes up the poets that I had, and just dropped my CD. So let me see if I can gather it back up. I will say you are listening to Finding a Voice here on CFRC 101.9 FM. We are located in Lower Carruthers Hall, Queen's University, Kingston, Ontario. And the disc has gone all the way under, go figure, Murphy's Law. Here we go. Hopefully I didn't ruin it. So let's do this. Now I'm back. I was farther away from the mic than I should have been, but I couldn't avoid that. So my apologies. And coming up, I will go ahead and do the usual and just credit the musician after. Okay, here we go.

0: And you just heard Robin Trower. That was a song off of his, and I think this was his first album. Is that right? I think I wrote it down here. Yeah, his first studio album was called, after having left Procol Harum, and this came out in 1973, the song was called Ballerina. I'm going to actually play one more song off of that album, too, to take us out of here today. First, I will say you heard in this hour, again, from the 40 setup poems called Poetry on Record, 98 Poetry, their work, 1888 through 2006. In this hour, in a selection from Disc 4, you heard readings by Luis Rodriguez, Marilyn Chin, Pedro Pietre, Peter Balakian, Rita Dove, Sharon Olds, Vijay Seshadri, and Yusef Kamanyaka. And I suppose I should do this, and I will be right back. How's that?
1: 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We think so, too. That's why the Joe Chitlin Memorial Musical Instrument Lending Library, also known as Joe's Mill, has been lending guitars, keyboards, saxophones, and many other instruments to the Kingston community free of charge for almost 20 years. 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
0: 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We are located in Lower Carruthers Hall, Queen's University, Kingston, Ontario. My name is Bruce. I'm here every Friday afternoon from 4 to 6 o'clock. We do stream live online as well at www.cfrc.ca. And I want to thank you for having tuned into the show today. We've still got a fair amount of time left here, and I think I'm going to share. There are quite a few events coming up, and if I have time, then I will move into some calls for submissions to some of them Still have a bit of a deadline left, but it's out there a ways. So, but maybe I can share some of those as well. I'm trying to check my time here and see what I have time for. And 6:19. Okay, let's go ahead and do this. Coming up here in Kingston, there's a big launch event coming up this coming Wednesday, June 10th. Holly Gattery with The Unraveling of Ooh, and Michael Mirola. How about this? Marcy Geisbricht. Geisbricht with A Little Feral. Allison Gadsday with Breathing is How Some People Stay Alive. Guy Alston with the Character Actors Convention. And Brent Van Staldenen with the Peace Thieves. And Jennifer Lovegrove with the Tinder Sonnets. There's going to be a great night of poetry here. This is going to be happening at Novel Idea on Wednesday evening. Also, coming up, I mention it because I... a lot of times I'll do calls that are events that are out of town. But Poetry Night at Station Gallery is coming up in at Station Gallery in Whitby. That's at 1450 Henry Street. Let's do that again. Station Gallery, 1450 Henry Street in Whitby. That, too, is happening Wednesday night, this coming Wednesday night, June 10th, from 7 to 9 p.m. Reading that night will be Catherine Graham, Jim Johnstone, Felicity Sidnell Reed, David Stones, Banu Zan, and then I'm also one of the poets there. That is put on, the host is Lisa Reynolds and the Durham Region Branch Manager of the Ontario Poetry Society. I should mention, too, that the first one that I mentioned happening here in Kingston does start at 7 o'clock. I think I did say that the one also in Whitby runs from 7 to 9 p.m. There is also, you need tickets. It's free in person, it says, but they have a limit, a capacity in Whitby, so you can go to Eventbrite. I'd say there's a Facebook page, several Facebook pages probably, but for Poetry Night at Station Gallery, it has the Zoom. You can get Zoom tickets through Eventbrite, and you can find out how to do that on Facebook. So just look for Poetry Night at Station Gallery. And then coming up, there's Stuart Ross will be coming to town the Monday, June 15th, so a week from Monday. He will be bringing with him Jamie Forsyth and Lisa Fishman. Both will be launching their books that evening at Novel Idea. There is an event event page for this as well in Facebook if you go there. So again, Novel Idea, as mentioned, I think already, 156 Princess Street here in Kingston, Monday, June 15th, 7 p.m. I will also be reading that evening a short set as well. And then the following night? Yeah, the following night, Quirks of Human Nature. It's a third Tuesday night of the month series that's put on by Deb Shermans and Meg Freer. Featured poet that evening will be Toronto poet Elena Wolf coming in. Music Euro Cafe duo Ted and Andrea Layton. And then bonus poets, Elizabeth Green and Emily Wright. And I think I'm getting to the point where I probably should just start to close out the show. I do want to thank all of you for having tuned in today. Let's see if I'm set here for what I'm going to do next. I will mention that I hope you can stay tuned to the top of the hour Saltwater Music, East Coast music hosted by Rob Carnell. And coming up next week, I'm not sure what I'll have on the air next week here. I hope you have a great week. The reminder, the one thing I didn't do is let you know that every week I upload both hours of this show to my personal blog space for it at Finding a Voice on cfrcfm.wordpress.com. They do remain there for 3 years, and I usually get that done at about 7 o'clock shortly after I get home. And I hope you have a great week. Do please stay tuned again to the top of the hour for Rob Carnell to take us there. I'm going to go back to Robin Trower again, and off of the same album, and this is a song called Daydream.

And you're listening to CFRC here at 101.9 FM, broadcast at the basement of Crothers Hall here in Kingston, Ontario, Canada. Your host, Rob Carnell, another edition of Saltwater Music. 2 hours of music from the east coast of Canada. So we'll kick things off with Buttes. Their album Marigolds came out in the fall. We just got our physical copy a couple months ago. So we'll play two songs from this. We'll do Blip and Heaviness. And I was just checking the weather forecast. Very nice coming in, but we do have some rain finally coming in. Tonight, increasing cloudiness, chance of showers overnight, risk of a thunderstorm in the morning, and then tomorrow it's cloudy with 60% chance of showers and a risk of thunderstorm during the day tomorrow and into the night. However, for Sunday, back to the nice weather, so it's 25 degrees and sunny on Sunday. So just a heads up, we got some rain coming into tonight and tomorrow for the weekend. So we'll get to that music, Buttes, here from their new album, Marigolds, and this song's called Blip, here on CFRC.

And wrap us up with a brand new music from Kill Chicago. They have a brand new album just released today called The Next. That was Race to the Bottom, and I'll read a little bit about the band in a second. Before that, we had Sloan. They just released another album of B-sides. This is B-sides, Volume 3. This is from the years 2003 to 2011. That was Step It On Gene was the name of that song. Before that, we had new music from Lookout Tower, a new song from them called Help Me, I'm Sinking. And that's from an album just released called Lost at Foxglove. And before that, we had two songs from Buttes from their album Marigolds, which came out last fall. We had Heaviness and Blip from them. Now back to Kill Chicago. We'll play one more song from this new album called Wake Up at Noon. And thanks to Erin, Erin Bondo. She's over at CHSR in Fredericton, New Brunswick. Sent me a link to the new album just to release. Described as a fixture of the East Coast music scene. They're longtime supporters of Campus Community Radio. The frontman, Greg Weber, is a music educator at Fredericton High School. And while Zach Atkinson owns and operates the CAP, which is Fredericton's beloved live music venue there in town. And I, many years ago, growing up, my family is posted at CFB Gagetown. We lived in Oromocto, which is about 20, 25 minutes away from Fredericton. So I've been there many times over the years. And this album was produced by Dan Lavandier of the Motor League. Described this as the next embraces themes of balance, acceptance, and the space between who you thought you'd become and who you actually are. It also says, fueled by loud choruses, honest lyrics, Costco hot dogs, and a little lower back pain, the album finds the band reflecting on life with the same energy and heart that has earned them a loyal following across Atlantic Canada. So we have the new album, Kill Chicago, Wake Up at Noon. This next song, the new album is called The Next, just released today, so we'll play that song here. Also, I just found Matt Anderson helping out on a song with Mike Little called Erlene, so we'll play that. Also, Adam Baldwin helping out Melissa Payne on a song called John Prine Cassette Tape. We'll play that, and we'll have a new track also. We'll do a longer set. We'll do D. Hernandez and Bye, so we'll have some kiddie music, too, from the East Coast. But up first, this is Kill Chicago, and this song's Wake Up at Noon.

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our episode with a little music from Acadian music. Yes, pop and disco, though. That's the band called Bay, and a song called Jour Après Jour. And before that, we had Dee Hernandez, a new song from her called Used. She'll have her, I think, it's first full-length album coming out in the fall. Before that, we had Melissa Payne and Adam Baldwin teamed up for a new song called John Prine Cassette Tape. Before that, we had Mike Little and Matt Anderson. Mike is doing the keyboards in that song. And a song called Earlene. And before that, we had Kill Chicago. They're out of Fredericton, New Brunswick. And a new song, Wake Up at Noon, from their new album just released today called The Next. And up next, we'll go to Logan Richard, who just recently won an East Coast Music Award. It was Best Solo Artist. And Cape Breton was where the award show was a couple weeks ago. So he's released a deluxe edition of Character Traits. That's an album he released last year. So this is an unplugged version of Junk Drawer. And then we'll move over to some new tracks from Claire Lynch. She has a new one, Way Back, When You Loved Me. This is from her new album, Empty Pair of Shoes. I'll also head over to Asitha Power. She has a new album, came out called Mama Sang. And we'll play Singing Like My Mama from her. And then we'll have new songs also from the East Pointers. This album came out last year, but new-ish music from the East Pointers. And then a new single from Clever Hopes, too, in this next set. So first, this is Logan Richard, and this is the unplugged version of Junk Drawer here on CVRC

wrap this up with a very short instrumental track. I thought I'd throw that on. That's David Miles from his album. Last album he's put out as of now, Devil Talking, that was Fireproof. Very short track there. I guess he's now a member of Parliament representing Fredericton, so I don't think we'll see some new music until he's done that. Also, we have before that, we had Clever Hope's new single featuring Jen Grant on vocals there, Do It All Again. Before that, we had the instrumental track, The East Pointers with the Rafters, the name of that song from their album Schooner Town. And before that, we had Aziza Power singing like Mama. We had Claire Lynch with Way Back When You Loved Me. And before that, we had Logan Richard with an unplugged version of Junk Drawer. That's from his deluxe edition of Character Traits, recently released. Yes, the original album came out last year, and he has the deluxe edition with some different versions of songs on there. And we're just about to hit 7 o'clock. 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Your host, Rob Caronell, another edition of Saltwater Music. And up next, we'll play some songs from Chrissy Cochran, her EP, Fire Sign. The full thing officially released today on all the streaming services, and I have my vinyl copy will be on the way. Her order campaign for Fire Sign goes to the end of the month. It says there's 100 units available worldwide. So go to chrissycochran.com. It's on white vinyl as well. So you have all the tracks from Fire Sign, and she also threw in three bonus tracks, including the live performance of Leonard Cohen's Take This Waltz, which played before over the last year or so on the show. That one was featuring, it says, Fourth Wall Music at the Capitol Theater. So go to chrissycochran.com, and you want to pick up the vinyl for that. So we'll do Meet Me at Malden was the first track she put out, and then the last track, Little Dove, just got released a week or two ago. So we'll play those songs. And then we'll also throw on a song. Recently she also helped out vocals with a song with Anders Ekblad, song called Early Mornings, so that's a rare find, so we'll throw that on too. Yeah, so we'll play two songs from Chrissy's new EP, Fire Sign, and one featuring Anders, and then we'll just make it up as I go along for this rest of this hour, and we'll see what I have coming around. Found a really old jump drive, so I can have some a couple of rare tracks to wrap up the show. I found some tracks from Heroes that are from a live concert in North by Northeast, I think it was 2008, so that's going to be a long time ago. And I found tracks from Ian Foster from a radio appearance he made in Europe many years ago. He did a couple tracks live in the studio there. I believe it was the Netherlands, called Blueprint. I want to double check that. So two songs very rarely heard on the air. They'll be wrap up the show tonight. But first we have Chrissy Cochran. This song is Meet Me at Malden here at CFRC.

And that's Chrissy Cochran helping out on a song, Anders Ekblad, a singer from Europe, a song called Early Morning. Before they had two songs from Chrissy's EP, which is fully released today, called Fire Sign. That was Little Dove and Meet Me at Malden. It's in the vinyl version. You can get a pre-order campaign from now till the end of the month. 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So you can go to chrissycochran.com if you want to pick up the vinyl version of that. Her and her husband, originally from Nova Scotia, both musicians, and now living in Windsor, Ontario. They run the Soul Sleep Music Co-op down there in Windsor, Ontario. So if you have a chance, chrissycochran.com. I've ordered my copies. We'll get that sometime in the summer or fall. Depends on the printing process. And up next, we'll play a song from Quote the Raven, as I just found out this week. Now, I interviewed them, did a live phone interview with them a few years ago. After 15 years, they've called it a day as a band, as a duo, Quote the Raven. So Kirsten and Jordan still doing their solo efforts. You can see, find the full posting on their Instagram. Just search Quote the Raven Duo, and you can find that there. So yes, sounds like we have 15 years all together. They said talking about all their travels around the world, and they said thanks to all the listeners and fans over the years. And so congratulations on a good run as they go their separate ways. And at the end of the post, since the band is called Quote the Raven, at the very end they did have to say, it says, Quote the Raven, Nevermore, you know we had to say it. So you can, we'll play a song from them right now. We'll do Tell Me, Tell Me from their album called Map the Dark. And then we'll throw on a song from Don Brownrigg, Corey LaRue remix of a song from him called The Same Time. And then we'll have another ones of people teaming up with Old Man Ludica, teaming up with Bahamas, Kylie Fox with Travis J. Flynn, and Chris Kirby teaming up with Michelle Ben Simon. But first, this is Quote the Raven. This is Tell Me, Tell Me here on CBRC.

0: 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It's 2 hours of jazz, jump, bop, blues, fusion, funk. 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

Hello and welcome to Salt Licht in Rapture. I'm your host, Nishan Tung. Salt Licht in Rapture is a sonic exploration of, to quote Virginia Woolf, violent waves of emotion. Featuring both known and lesser known musicians and poets, a special emphasis is placed on oddball, enigmatic, outsider artists whose work invokes dreamscapes and feelings of alienation, nostalgia, melancholy, existential unease, and yearning. 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

And that's Chris Kirby with Michelle Ben Simon. That's from Chris's album a few years ago called What Goes Around That Was Better Not Let Me Down. Name of that song. For that song from about almost exactly a year ago, but 13 months. Kelly Fox and Travis J. Flynn, No Mo May. Before that, we had Old Man Ludica and Bahamas teamed up for My Status Is the Baddest. That was from Old Man Ludica's album from also a couple years ago, She Told Me Where to Go. Before that, we had Don Brownrigg. It's a Corey LaRue remix of a song from Don at the same time. And before that, we had Quote the Raven, Tell Me, from their album Map the Dark, which will be looks like their final album. They just announced after 15 years, they're wrapping up time as a band. So congratulations to Kristen and Jordan as they go on their separate ways. And I did an interview them a number of years ago when they were doing a show, before they did a tour of Ontario and a stop in Kingston. So up next, we'll talk about the concerts coming. I just found a couple here. I do know Mo Kenny is coming to town in July at the Broom Factory. So Mo is coming Thursday, July 9th. Tickets still available for that show at the Broom Factory. And up first, though, I did see, we'll do a cover of Trooper, because I saw Trooper is coming to town at the Grand Theater November 18th. It's a little bit of, I think, a late addition to the Grand Onstage, as they call it, a campaign, as they do. Or they, yes, if you sign up for a Grand Theater camp, is it the Onstage subscription? I forgot the right word, subscription. You can get certain tickets ahead of time. So the general on sale for Trooper in November will be Monday, June 15th. They're coming to the Grand Theater November 18th. That is a Wednesday night in the fall. So I wanted to play this. This is a Fair Gael, a band from St. John's. Many years ago, they did a cover of Here for a Good Time. So we'll play that. Then I'll play from Mo Kenny. We'll do Evening Dream. That was from an album called From Nowhere. And also throw on a song from The Fables and Andrea Wickens in this next set. But first, this is Fair Gael and their cover of Trooper, Here for a Good Time, here on Seaversy.

right about 13, I started to care. I went from under their feet to out of their hair. In my room, I made stories just to make sense of that reality over the fence. Are you sweet 16 or Resident Evil? Quite the rock and a hard place.

0: And going back 5 years for that song, it's FM Berlin and Good Magic. Before that, we had Andrew Wickens and 1984. That's from her album, came out last year, Big Dreams, Little Earthlings. Before that, we had The Fables, their version of Heave Away. Also had Mo Kenny with Evening Dream, and we had Fairgale, a cover of Trooper, Here for a Good Time. As I found a couple of concerts coming up, we have Mo Kenny, Thursday, July 9th at the Broom Factory, come to town. And then Trooper coming to the Grand Theater in the fall, November 18th, Wednesday night. And the general tickets go on sale for that on Monday, June 15th, as Trooper comes down. So mentioned those two tracks I said earlier, going through some old archives, found a couple of old tracks, some very rare ones. So we have first Ian Foster, If the Weather Holds. This was when he was in the Netherlands on tour. I'm looking from the year, I'm thinking around 2008 or so. It's a long-running regional roots and Americana radio program called Blueprint, hosted by Thomas Kuljic, who pronounced that correctly. And he's been on the air since 1998, so we'll play that. So it's a little live version from many years ago. And then we have Hey Rosetta, their version of There's an Ark. This is live at North by Northeast in 2008 in Toronto. So we'll play that to wrap up the show tonight. And we have a new edition of Sultan Rapture at 8 o'clock, then Different Circles at 9 as well. Isn't checking the weather forecast. It looks good right now, but we do have a chance of rain and thunderstorm for the next 24 hours or so, about 60% tonight and tomorrow. So just a heads up. And then we have nice weather back on Sunday, high of like 25 and sunny skies. So we'll wrap up things. These two rare tracks up first, If the Weather Holds, from Ian Foster, then the live version of Here Is It, There's an Arc. And I'll talk to you in 1 week's time.
1: 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It's called If the Weather Holds.

0: 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Thank you.
1: Hey, this is Tim Baker from Hey Rosetta. 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
0: Thanks. They tell us we got time for two more. So last night in London, it was Friday night. I guess it was Friday night here too. But that was a real Friday night. I don't know. It was Friday the 13th. It was weird. We did a show at the Salt Lounge in London, and I didn't really get mugged, but I got accosted by these sort of sketchy people there, calling me bad names and asking for my wallet and punching me. It was weird. Anyway, it was weird. And then there was a big fight, and friends of ours, one went to the hospital, one went to jail. It was pretty intense. Anyway, this song's about Friday nights, but it's about it's more like about Saturday. It's more like tonight, if tonight was. So it's about tonight. This song's about tonight. Right here, right now, this very moment. Don't you sweet?

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I'm DJ Over Easy. Welcome. Welcome. I hope you're having a good start to your weekend, a good start to your Saturday. 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And yeah, we're at Queen's here, Queen's University, Kingston, Ontario. 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Hey. Thanks for tuning in, long-suffering listener. I don't really have any plans other than to share. I just want to give information, give music, and give you the opportunity to enjoy the sweet sounds that you are surrounded by as you wake up on this drizzly and dark, but super warm. It's like a summer rain, our first summer rain, and to the point where it's warmer than it has been the last couple days. A nice warm rain, and it's not pouring out at this point in that, so these days are, oh, they're a beauty. And let's see. I don't know. Not a ton going on at the moment. Why don't I just do it? Let's just do it. Let's just jump in and let's get going on. Let's start the way I often like to start, with my good buddy Oscar Evans. And this was one of the first tracks he put out. Let's see, what's the December 19, 2025 now. So not that long ago. But this was like some of his first music that he finally got released. And since that time, that very prolific young virtuoso has been just banging out the hits. Just banging them out. So, but this is where it all started. Got to start somewhere. Oscar Evans on Making Bacon.

Oscar Evans. Got to start somewhere. Local Kingston jazz composer, performer. And I want to tell you about Skeleton Park Arts Festival. June the 19th to the 21st. That's right. Solstice weekend, it says here on the poster. Let's see. So, what a lineup. What a lineup. Definitely get to check out Skeleton Park Fest Parks. No. Start again, DJ over easy. Skeleton Park Arts Fest.ca. And you could check out all the details there, but check this out. Piner, Hannah Georges, Witch Prophet, Rod Taco, Wyatt C. Lewis, Gentricorum, 47 Teeth, Carlo, Miranda Sierra and the Odd Fellow Orchestra, OS Project, Sika Debate. I don't know if I pronounced that right. In Complimentary Journeys, Voices of Rock, Medicine, Kingston, Birdbone Theater, The Goat Steppers, Clifford Castle and Morrison, Lost at the Junction, Department of Illumination, Fat Goose Craft Fair. There you go. That's what it says here on this lovely poster. It's a pretty cool poster. It's got the bird with the little trumpet and the frog with the little trumpet and the chicken with the little squeeze box there and banjo squirrel. I really like this poster. Wonder who did it. I listened to the Kingston Live interview, Skeleton Parks, with Greg Tilson. And he mentioned who did the art, but wow, what a cool poster. Yeah, check it out. Now, Miranda Sierra and the Odd Fellow Orchestra. That's right. Hey, why don't I play one? I'll play one.

0: So why I mention that and why this is a topical discussion is because Oscar Evans plays trumpet in Miranda's, there it is, Miranda, Cira, and the Odd Fellow Orchestra. I picked up their EP, self-titled, that they released April last year. And why don't I play a track? Let's get going. So, Ain't No Sin, Miranda, Cira, and the Odd Fellow Orchestra. You can see them, Skeleton Park Arts Festival, on June 19th, 21st. And my man, the awesome, virtuoso, local, handsome, Oscar Evans plays trumpet in Miranda Sierra's band, and this is some fun stuff, and we'll get into more fun stuff. I got some different records I brought because I'm not really doing a ton of I'm not navigating using the computer primarily. I've got all the vinyls in here, but I'm on Bandcamp right now for some new music and some of Oscar's stuff and that. But anyways, Bandcamp, Skeleton Park, Miranda, Cira, and the Odd Fellow Orchestra with a track called Ain't No Sin. No, it ain't. Just a joy, baby, just a joy.
1: Welcome, bienvenue, je suis enchantée.

All right. That was My Son the Hurricane. Turntable one is just coming through in mono. So hope it was sounding okay on your end. FYI, Jesse, not that he's up and listening. That poor guy is one of the hardest working dudes I've ever seen in my life. I'm telling you, CFRC brings out the best people. Anybody here, man, I'm telling you, they're the coolest people. So you, if you're looking for something to do, consider come on down to CFRC and helping out. Yeah. Sorry about that. Just had a big sip of the nectar of the gods. Yeah, my sweet morning beverage. Let's do this. Let's do some local Kingston update. There's the latest update from the Kingston cool scene. I don't know what that was. Sorry. Hey, looks like it's Pride Day, Pride Weekend. Congratulations. Not congratulations. Down with fascism. In honor of Pride. Down with fascism. Anybody who is a supremacist, whether they be white, whether they be American, whether they be orange, just screw you all and give space to everyone. You're no better than the ant on the ground. And that white supremacist, racist, Nazi mofo is lesser. All right. Well, sorry. Yeah. Sorry, good old DJ Over Easy just gets so angry, so frustrated, and just wants to do something, wishes I could do something. But the best I can do, which is pathetic, really, is just get on the airwaves and express my support. As a white settler on these stolen lands, land back, everybody, gay people are the coolest. They're cooler than you. If you're listening right now and you're not gay, you're not that cool. No, I mean that sincerely. So much of the world would not be as beautiful as it is if it wasn't for our gay brothers and sisters and those who identify as any life form. You know, it's so silly. It's all so silly. There's only one question. Are you capable of loving? And if you're capable of loving, then that's all that matters. Okay, Gay Pride Dance Party, Bottoms Up Lounge and Club, June 6th, 22. So what's that? 8, 10 o'clock starts at, what? No, that's not right. 10:30? Maybe it is. Live DJ with great drinks and cozy setting, no cover. So, Gay Pride Dance Party, Bottoms Up. Everybody, I'm on Kingston Live. Kingston Live is your source. They're the coolest. From there to here, Maggie Casella, Italian-American lesbian lawyer, moves to Canada. What could go wrong? And that's at the Broom Factory. Well, that sounds interesting. Big Mo and the Blues Mission, KBS special presentation at RCHA. The Cove Inn. Michael Luxton, Roots and Soul from Australia and Ottawa. There you go. There you go. I guess lots of Roots and Soul coming out of Ottawa. Sold out Blue Rodeo, of course. Drill Hall at Base 31. Oh, that's in Picton. Oscar Evans, jazz concert in historic piano room at the Wolf Island Hotel. That's today.
6 o'clock tonight. There you go. Just played a couple Oscar songs this morning, and they're the coolest. He's the coolest. You get over there and see him cut flowers at Hotel Wolf Island at 8 o'clock. So Oscar goes on and cut flowers, 6-piece collective with deep roots in Canada Indian alternative rock scene. Man, there's a good time at the hotel tonight. Not bad at all. Sunrise Mass, the Cantabile Choirs of Kingston, Kingston Symphony Orchestra, the Isabel Beta Center. There you go. Go check out Cantabile Choirs of Kingston. Vibrating Voices, Indigo Indigo Bunting, a song circle for all of our gay community and allies. That's at the Kingston Public Library. Kingston Grand, Dreaming in Circus, Kingston School of Dance. Oh, that's cool. Finnegan's Wake, a dream party at the Grand Theater. Lakeside live music and karaoke with Brad Gibson. 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Merchant, no limits. That's a local rock, dad rock band. I do believe Brian Adams tribute experience, Reckless Fire 2-time at Overtime Sports Bar. Well, that would be fun. That'll be fun. Pistachio Cafe. What's that? Anyways, at the Pistachio Cafe, Tyler Brett Forks. F-O-R-K-E-S. So that's 5 o'clock this afternoon. Tyler Brett starts there. Oh my goodness, so much stuff. I haven't even got to the drain. Sepharic Delights, Queer Party and Social, Dare de la Femme, Miss Patience Plus, and then dot, dot, dot, there's more, Something in the Water. It looks like a mind-blowing, super gay time at Something in the Water for Pride. That looks super cool. The Millwrights at Spicer's Dockside Grill, Stewart Park, Perth Pride Community Fair. And there's some music there, Corey. Oh, my goodness, so much stuff. Perth Pride. I'll just... Tet. Be the Ark. Singing for Collective Action. Luke Wallace. Steph Doran. Steph Doran. Be the Ark, Singing for Collective Action. That's at the Tet Center. Join us for an inspiring afternoon of collective singing and harmony. Time Out. Something downtown all of a sudden, finally. Time Out. Ryan Gulagy. Ryan Gulagy. Tiernanog, the Celtic Christmas Party. Dance Land is coming to the drain. I know nothing of Dance Land. And that's it. That's it for the 6. Of course, the drain is the last one at the Toucan, I should say. Dance Land. We should check them out. Maybe I'll get on the old so means and see if I can find Dance Land at the Toucan. But holy moly, people, I didn't realize there was so many. Thank you, long-suffering listener, for allowing me to keep you informed. And yes, here we go. Okay, so here's what we're gonna do. I'm on Bandcamp. Let's get some brand spankers, and let's see what the brand spanker. No, that one's an older one. Let's see. Here's a brand spanker. A little house track. Just to put a little bounce in the booty as you're making some bacon. Sorry, I never. That is a funny statement. To me, not to you, you long-suffering listener. Listen, I appreciate CFRC.
I appreciate you tuning in to CFRC and supporting them because you have to put up with people like me. I shouldn't say people like me. Me, just me. You have to put up with me. Say things like, what did I say? Okay, so this is a Bandcamp, How I Wish I Was Here, Santana. Like I said, let's get our booty shaking on Make It Big. And here we go. Let's so we gotta rewind that.

0: Yeah, here we are back again. Whoops, don't start again, you silly thing. Here it is. This is Santana, an electronic out of Montreal, Quebec. How I wish I was here. And that's Brand Spanker off Bandcamp. Hugh walked in. Hugh's here.
1: Hi.
0: Yeah, so don't you go anywhere after the 10 o'clock hour, or I should say beginning at the 10 o'clock hour, you're going to hear Hugh with 3 hours of beautifully curated folk just to folk with your mind. Yeah, and let's see. I did updates. We talked Skeleton Park and stuff. I ain't got nothing else, and you ain't want to hear me, so let's go. Let's go a little more poppy. Let's go poppy. Schoolhouse is a band from Ottawa, of which I picked up their vinyl when we saw them at the Broom. Three charming, charismatic, very good-looking young men with sweet-sounding voices. They had quite a following of young ladies coming down from Ottawa, so there you go. That's what they do, and here's what they do.
2: In the garden.
3: You can always be sure that it will be received with pleasure.

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7: Yeah, hello everyone. Hello, welcome. This is Making Bacon. I'm DJ Over Easy, and you are listening to CFRC 101.9 FM. And it's Saturday. It's a drizzly, gray Saturday, but it's so warm. It's so nice and warm. So, if y'all remember before the top of the hour and our little break for promos and stuff, we had a pop set. Couple locals, Oak Ridge Ave, with a track called Sunny Ways. Yeah, great albums. Those guys, it's too bad they're not playing much anymore, but I get it. Schoolhouse on the Mend, three young men from Ottawa, and Luella, local Fingers Interlinked was the name of that track. Good summer pop song. And yeah. So, I don't know what night it was. It was Spring Reverb, I do believe. That Nectar of the Gods, it's really getting me this morning. So we saw, not too long ago, a jam band called Golden Feather. Yeah, they were pretty cool, man. They were pretty cool. And both good old DJ Tangent and I picked up the vinyl, or a vinyl, an EP, which really just has what appears to be just one song on each side. That's how much of a jam band they are. But here we go. YouTube opening. I haven't taken the plastic off this one yet. Here we go. Stretch wrap. Now, like I said, because there's only two. It is a white album. Right in the middle is a black, what appears to be like ink print of a very large tree, all the tree rings, ink print, and in the middle there's like what looks like almost like a oven element, but it's gold, and it's called Golden Feather. Now and then we open it up, lots of white. Steve Keeley and Brad Germain, written by, produced by, and recorded in Hamilton. And so it looks like Brad and Steve are, Brad is vocals and guitar. Steve is vocals and drums. The drummer, oh yeah, I forgot they were a drum guy singing. Ronson is on bass guitar. Chris Wheeler, lead guitar. Gareth Inkster on piano, keyboard, vocals. And yeah, that's it. That's it. Let's see. Ooh, it's, ooh, oh, baby. Look at that. Look at that record. It is gold. It is beautiful gold. Wow. It looks like actual gold, too. I don't know if anybody, when I was younger, I did some gold panning up in the Yukon on the old Klondike. Yeah, you know, you haven't lived unless you could say that. And real gold has a different color than what we typically perceive. It's because they usually mix it, or it's just like it's like gold plated or whatever. But, you know, because 14 karat gold, it does not look like actual raw gold, which is like 22 karat. So 22 pure gold, raw gold looks like the color of this album. I can't stop staring at it. It's beautiful. My goodness. Okay, buddy. Good old DJ Tangent. I'll play side B. You can play side A on your show, because tune in tomorrow. Two full hours. Now he's got two full hours. He can play a jam song. Okay, let's see. There's a little tight fit on the knob. The old knob was a little tight. So,
2: is that side B?
7: Yep, side B. You've been on my mind.
2: Let's get her queued up.
7: Now, like I said, it is a whole album. What's the play speed? Is it fast? It doesn't say. Doesn't say, so it should probably be normal speed. I may have to change the speed if it's just a short one. But if this is, this could be like a 25-minute song, okay? Now, I may interrupt. I may interrupt. Not 100% sure. Don't know what I'm into. But what a gorgeous record. I can't go on. It's like, who needs jewelry? I just need to put like a string on this thing and hang this baby around my neck. Flavor Flav style. Yeah. All right. Okay. Enough of me in my silliness. Turntable 2. Let's go. Let's check it out. Let's see what we get. May take a second. I didn't have time to cue it, obviously. All right, everyone, sit back, enjoy your coffee. This here is You've Been On My Mind by Golden Feather, and you're listening to CFRC 101.9 FM. Whoops, wrong button. Dang it. There it is. That's the mic.

Yeah, super cool. And that's quiet. I hope that's coming through okay. Just being on one track. Anyways. All right, y'all. All right. What a great start to this second hour on Make Bacon. I'm DJ Over Easy. 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CFRC is the coolest and most elderly radio station in Canada, and it's so cool. It's the coolest. If you're listening and you need something in your life, like if anything at all, if you need anything in your life, just come and visit CFRC. Come and talk to some people. And they can do anything, everything, anything, and all it will do, I guarantee, the DJ Over Easy stamp of approval. You will have the time of your life, because it's just that way. It's just that cool. Everybody that comes in here, every single person you listen to. Okay. In that last set, we had an opening of a new vinyl for me, Golden Feather, beautiful gold record, beautiful. You were on my mind, and it looked to be of adequate length. It wasn't crazy, crazy long. Very cool, very cool. And then I just played, which I had forgot to write down on my list. What you just listened to was Zuffalo, and a Bird Brain, and an album called Burned Brain. I do believe I played Flowering. Side B, yep. So I played a song called Flowering Rush. All right. What a fun set that was. What a fun set. Ooh. Speaking of fun sets. Coming up next, I have just some cool chick rock alternative. I don't know. Just the coolest chicks. The coolest. We're talking Ace of Wands, we're talking Shadow Show, maybe I'll throw in a 47 Teeth or a Jane Doe. Oh my goodness, the coolest chicks! I'm telling you, these next few records, we got to see these people play. It was exceptional. It was exceptional to the point where when any of these individuals come through town again or are playing in town, if they're local, it's a do not miss. Do not miss. All right. Ace of Wands. And topically, what is it? Nomenclaturally, I picked a track called It's Easy.

Oh, yep. Vinyl, baby, vinyl. Keeps me hopping. That was, you know, I'm super happy that that last set, that those four vinyl that I just played are in my collection. Wow. We started that off with the nomenclogical It's Easy by Ace of Wands. Shadow Show, song called Still a Day. Joan Smith and the Jane Does, Pull. And then 47 Teeth Radio. And if you thought you may have heard like a swear word, a poo-poo word or something or anything, you didn't. You didn't. It's just early and you haven't had enough coffee yet. Because it's Saturday morning. You know what that means. It's time for Making Bacon. I'm DJ Over Easy, CFRC 101.9, Queens, Lower Carothers, blah, blah, blah, blah, blah, blah, Kings. And, KKK. What did I just say that? KKK. It must be Trump is on my mind. Okay, so Dandelion. We saw them at the rave night at the Drain. Dandelion with a track called Look Around. Yeah.

Hey. I'm gonna bring this down a bit because I'm just looking at the time and I don't have enough time to play all the cool stuff that I want to. So we're gonna do more. we're gonna jump in on this track. So, starting us off, there was a track by Dandelion. And it was called Look Around. Now this one. This is from Moon Bean. And topically, in honor of Pride. Yeah, it's called Gay for a Day. Yeah, there you go. Gay for a Day. You should try it. See if it works for you. You never know. All right. Well, I shouldn't say that. Of course they know. Everybody knows. but I'm just saying be open. Be open because that's where love lies. Love lies in the open. All right. We are going to switch it up big time. Big time. We're going to switch it up like there's never been a switch up before. And this is Dennis Bowman and the Wild Roses. Haven't heard enough of Dennis lately. And he's got a little baby, so you never know if I'll ever see him again for the next 18 years. That's what happens to these poor musicians if they have a child. So we'll get started. Dennis Bowman, I think it is Something About You. What is it? I think it's called Something About You. And then we'll do some more country. And then that's it. Make it big, it's over. And it's like Hugh. Just like that. Hugh. With folk everything. He's just gonna take you all the way to your noon hour on this rainy, cozy. Grab yourself some coffee and some bacon and a blanket and cozy up and listen to Hugh all afternoon, or all morning, I mean. All right, Dennis, here we go.

Hey, I'm back. It's DJ Over Easy, making bacon. That was Frazier Wayne and the Desert Eagles with an album called Follow the Darkness into the Light. And that was a track called Living on the Road, I think that was, nope, what is that? Oh, no, Walking through the woods. Okay, and why? Frazier Wayne and the Desert Eagles will be back. They're playing the Drain, the Toucan, with the boys, Good Co, July the 2nd. Are you kidding me? Aww. That is amazing. I'm so excited. I'm gritting my teeth. I'm so excited. That's going to be so much fun. I love those guys. And at the Drain on a long weekend, what a party that's going to be. My goodness. Anyways, thanks, y'all, for hanging out with me. Don't forget, Skeleton Arts. Skeleton Park Arts Fest. So many ways to screw that up. I almost used the flatulent words. Skeleton Art, no, Park Arts Fest. Coming up, so definitely check out them. There's a lot of amazing bands that are going to be coming up. Have a happy Pride. Have a happy Pride out there. Everyone be safe. Hopefully you can celebrate yourself in all of your glory and not have to worry about Gestapo immigration agents or white supremacists, homophobes, Arab phobes, Muslim phobes, whatever they breed down south of the border there. So enough of that. Pride. I am very proud to say that I love you all. I love you all. Thank you, long-suffering listener, for tuning in. Hugh is coming up next with Folk Everything. He's just going to folk all over the room, and you're going to love it. And we're going to go out with a little spirituality. And when I think love, I think of this man. I think of this man right here. He has the best hugs, the best smiles, the best laugh. Clem Chesterfield in the Lazy Boy Recliners. Lazy Boy Recliners. From his album, Straight Home to You, we are going to end it. I know I play this one all the time, but I can't help but sing along to it. I cannot help. I know good old DJ Tangel will be singing to this one, too. Karma Calf. That's right. We're going to find some peace and love in our agricultural wildlife. That's not right. What are they? I don't know. They're just our little moo cow. Karma Moo Cow. And enjoy. Sing along. Have a great Pride. Hugh's coming up. All that stuff. See you ever see. Make bacon. Done. Except now I'm done.

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3: Good morning. Folk everything. Yeah, that's what we got here. Yeah, I'm Hugh. I'm so glad to have you stop by on a Saturday morning. It's a little gray out there and some rain has been falling, but apparently it's supposed to clear up, so that'll be lovely. All right. I'm here until 1 o'clock this afternoon, so I hope you can stay with us. We got all kinds of wonderful things to play for you, so that's a good reason to stay, isn't it? Yes, indeed. We're off to another galaxy with Paul Simon on CFRC.

Brad Strang is his name. All right. And that was a track called Father's Counsel. All right. Where did we find that? Well, on his Epic Journey album. Yeah. That's from 2021. He's from BC. It's Brad Strang. But we've played him before. Yeah, he's no stranger to folk everything. We had Candace B. and the Light Meters. Brand new to me, but I thought you'd enjoy it. That was a track called Field Notes, taken from their new album, Golden Hour. From Edmonton is Candace B. and Light Meter. We also had Paul Simon starting us off. That was another Galaxy taken from the Songwriter compilation from 2011. I should try and play some of the stuff he's done with his wife, Edie Brickell. They've done some great stuff together. Yeah.

Okay. I'm Hugh. This is Folk Everything. We're here, well, until 1 o'clock today, and some things going on today. There's a Pride Dance party at Bottoms Up Lounge. That's today. Let's see. Oh, Blue Rodeo's at the Drill Hall at Base 31, but it's sold out. Oscar Evans, though, is at the Hotel Wolf Island. Let's see. What else is going on? Ooh, Tyler Brett Forks is at the Pistachio Cafe. The Millwrights are at Spicer's Dockside Grill. And there's a Perth Pride Community Fair and Parade going on today at Stewart Park. Okay. Oh, and yes, the Celtic Kitchen Party is at Tiernanog. Okay, just a couple of things going on today you might like to check out. All right. What are we doing next? Oh, let's see. How about Isque with some help from Tom Wilson? Okay, Tom Wilson, he's recorded under a whole bunch of different names. He's in Blackie and the Rodeo Kings and all kinds of wonderful bands that he's played with over the years. So we're going to get you out to that one. What else we have coming by? Oh, some Sarah McLachlan and Art Shop. It's all just for you right here on Folk Everything. I'm Hugh, and I'm so glad you took the time to check us out on this Saturday morning. This is Isque and Tom Wilson, called Coal Mine, on Folk Everything on CFRC.

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1: Whoa, yes, I need some too. Yeah. Oh, wait. Let's see. What did we play in that last set? Shut this guy up a little bit. He tends to go on and on. Ah, that's me. All right, that was Art Shop. And a track called Oslo to Copenhagen. And he is from Brooklyn, New York. Art Shop, that was, yeah. That's new from Art. I think it's just a single at this point, but I'm not sure. That's all they've sent me. We had Sarah McLachlan in Wilderness. And that's from her latest album, Better Broken, it's called. Sometimes not. Sometimes things are better when they're fixed. Yeah, that's from her latest album. And Iskwe and Tom Wilson in there with a Coal Mine. Tom Wilson's worked with all kinds of people, so nice to see him step up. That was from the Mother Love album from 2022. Iskwe and Tom Wilson. I'm Hugh, and just Hugh. Just me. And I'm going to sit in here and just play all this wonderful folky stuff at you all morning. Yeah. Because I love it. And because I think you guys appreciate it a little bit. So that's always good. Oh, I want to say hi to my friend Ian, who I ran across last weekend. He heard me talking in the parking lot of the Broom Factory. And honest to God, he recognized my voice. I can't believe it. I got a face for radio, though. All right, this is Mama's Broke. Is this new from them? Yes, it is. It's from their reunion album. This is Heaven on Folk Everything on CFRC.

0: Oh, the Waskily Wabbits. All right, the rabbits. They're from the UK. And that was a thing called Warm Water Reimagined. When they put Reimagined behind it, basically they're re-recording a song that's on an earlier album. So that's what they've done for this one. And if...
1: Whoa!
0: Settle down. Jeez, they're all so eager. All right, the rabbits. Yeah, Warm Water Reimagined. We also had in there Kyle Stevens. And another broken car. Oh, my. That's taken from his Everything's On Your Mind album. He's out of Toronto, and that's new from Kyle Stevens. Okay? And starting us off, Mama's Broke. That was Heaven from their brand new album, Reunion. And they're great to see live if you haven't seen them. You can probably find them somewhere. Yeah, it's summertime. It's festival time. So, yeah, they'll be out there somewhere. All right. Do you remember last summer there was a thing called Line Spike Frontenac? Remember that? That was last year, and it was the first attempt that Jeremy has done to pull this kind of thing off. Anyway, it's going again, June 28th, 27th and the 28th in Harrowsmith. And hopefully Jeremy is going to be stopping in this morning to have a chat with us about what's coming up this year and that kind of stuff. So stick around. Okay. We have brand new music from the award-winning McDades, who are from the West. We're going to play a track called The Lily of the West. The album is called Thread the Light. This is the McDades from Folk Everything on CFRC.

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0: Okay. Whoa. I'm going to stop that guy. Okay. Well, that was Neil Young, of course, down by the river. Taken from the Live at the Cellar Door album from 2013. We also had, the Bombadils by request. Yeah, I've known her for years, and so when she sends in a request, I like to play it just for you. That was Nova Scotia Goodbye from the Bombadils from their Grassy Roads and Wandering Feet album from 2014. And starting us off, the McDades have a new album out. It's called Thread the Light. We played you the Lily of the West. They're an award-winning Canadian band from the Prairies, so nice to get the McDades on. All right. Now, I did warn you. I get Jeremy in here. Jeremy Campbell. Jeremy's working on the line spike, Frontenac.
1: How are you doing here?
0: I'm great. How are you?
1: Fantastic.
0: I'm so glad to have you in here to talk about this.
1: Thanks for the invite.
0: It goes the 27th and the 28th, and it's in the same place it was last year?
1: Yeah, it was the Dave Farm property in Harrismith.
0: Okay. And you got some great people coming. Well, you had great people last year, too.
1: Yeah, I kind of went over the top for the first year. But we had such a great lineup last year, but this year is equally as impressive.
0: Yeah, well, I came from Madison Galway because I'm a big fan of Madison.
1: Yes,
0: so.
1: Madison, fantastic.
0: Yeah. All right, so let's just see. So it goes from, 10 o'clock in the morning?
1: Yeah, 10 is when the gates open. The first act is around 11 a.m.
0: Yeah.
1: So 11 to 11.
0: Exactly.
1: Nine acts per day, 18 over the 2 days
0: and nights. Wow. And, you've split them up nicely.
1: Yeah, right? I tried to tell a story with them, how I broke the Saturday and Sunday out. You have to pay attention to the audience you have while you're putting something like this together and, build them up with a certain type of music and feeling.
0: Absolutely.
1: And take them on a journey.
0: Yep.
1: And that's part of... Probably the hardest part about this is, curating the right acts to be able to tell that story.
0: Exactly. You don't want to jolt people too much.
1: Exactly.
0: Joan Baez and then Iron Maiden.
1: Exactly.
0: No.
1: I mean, I go to that
0: I've
1: show.
0: I've seen
1: but.
0: Shows like that. Yeah. But, okay. So, you had some problems last year.
1: We did indeed.
0: Well, because, it's called birthing problems, aren't they? Because was that your first festival?
1: Yeah, first festival that I run, yeah.
0: Okay.
1: So, we went through some issues. We thought everything was great.
0: Yeah.
1: Up until those 2 days beforehand.
0: Exactly.
1: Yeah.
0: And they said, what?
1: And, I won't get into the legalities of it.
0: No,
1: but our liquor license was pulled 2 days before the event.
0: And yeah.
1: For an outdoor festival, those are your most, the days that you rely on for ticket sales.
0: Absolutely.
1: And so it cost me a bloody fortune.
0: Yeah.
1: And, what's funny is, the press ran with the number that I put out there in the press.
0: Yeah.
1: What my hit was, and that's just what I owed to vendors and suppliers and whatnot.
0: Yeah.
1: That doesn't include a lot more than that.
0: Oh, no, exactly. Yeah.
1: So, but it's my company. It's money I put in for the long run, so
0: yep.
1: I have the ownership, so I don't see that as a loss. That's investment. It cost close to $1 million to put on last year.
0: Wow. Yeah. Okay. Well, yeah. I mean, because there are so many expenses.
1: That
0: we don't think about.
1: Yeah. Every little thing, and, something can be a nickel here and a dime there.
0: Yeah.
1: But those nickels and dimes, they add up. Oh, my God.
0: They
1: add up.
0: All right. So who are you most excited by? By this year.
1: Well, you know what? I've thought about that, and I'm not quite sure because I don't want to put preference over anyone, but...
0: Personal, though.
1: Yeah. This Will & Company is one of the highlights I have.
0: Oh, okay.
1: I tried to bring them out last year, and I just happened to find them online. They are known from a few years ago, Travel Alberta.
0: Okay.
1: They took one of their songs, and they're still rolling with it today as their official anthem.
0: Okay.
1: Called Rome. And then one that we didn't even speak of earlier was Harmonies. I stumbled upon them on TikTok recently.
0: Really?
1: They were the Juno nominated breakout band of the year, I think 3 or 4 years ago.
0: Okay.
1: And they haven't done a ton since. They've done a lot of recording, but they're Canadian-Argentinian.
0: Oh, band, all right.
1: And they do some just wicked stuff, influenced by Jack White and White Stripes and whatnot.
0: Yeah.
1: And it's just a lot of stuff. But, Miss Emily is great. And, she's a fan favorite out in this region.
0: Well, absolutely.
1: She's been very busy building her U.S. Following.
0: You get Emily stealing the deal.
1: Yeah.
0: Graven. Some great people. In fact, why don't we play a tune from somebody who's showing up there? What do we got? She's right there. So how about let's just see what we can find in our little list. Well, there you go. That looks fine to me. Yeah, let's get rid of that bozo. All right. This is Miss Emily. Yeah, so we're going to play three words from their Defined by Love album from 2022. So Miss Emily is going to be, I'm not going to say she's a headliner, but she's close.
1: She's close. She's supporting Chantel and Rain.
0: Oh, is she?
1: Yeah.
0: Oh, great. And she's on before them. So yeah, she just stays up
1: Sunday,
0: there.
1: Sunday, the 28th.
0: Yeah, that's brilliant. Miss Emily on Folk Everything on CFRC. Mm-hmm.

0: Stop it. These guys just get all carried away, don't they? All right. There we go. That's Miss Emily. And three words. Yeah, defined by love from, 5 years ago now. But appearing at Lions Pike Frontenac coming up at the end of June. This is going to be great. Now, where can they get tickets and when can they get tickets?
1: Tickets they can get right now online at linespike.ca.
0: Okay.
1: That's the only place you can't buy them on any reseller markets if anyone's concerned about that.
0: Right.
1: We're not Live End. We're not Ticketmaster. We have our own solution built in place with a third-party agency. So.
0: Great. And you're selling one-day tickets this year?
1: We are selling one-day, both one-day and two-day tickets. The one-days are $99, two-days are $139.
0: Wow. That's great.
1: Yeah.
0: You know, consider Mariposa's, you know, almost $300.
1: Yeah, exactly. Same with the Boots or Hearts, whatnot.
0: Yeah.
1: You can spend $1,000 before you blink at something.
0: Oh, yeah, absolutely.
1: This one's in our own backyard.
0: Yeah, right
1: and
0: there.
1: And we do allow RVing this year if people want to bring RVs out.
0: Oh, yeah?
1: We have an RV package, and we have
0: several of them showing. Yeah, it was so odd when they pulled your liquor license last year. Yeah. And, I mean, I'd never been to a festival where you couldn't bring in water, but you could bring in beer.
1: Isn't that great?
0: I don't drink a lot of beer, but wow, yeah. This is wacky. Yeah.
1: Opposite of what we expect in society.
0: Exactly. So you've got a really diverse lineup here this year.
1: Yeah.
0: I mean, Rain and Chantel have played here together.
1: The Grand?
0: No.
1: Slush Bar.
0: Isabel
1: Bonner Theater. Yeah. Okay.
0: And that was really nice.
1: They're quite the fantastic power.

0: rock royalty couple.
1: Well, yeah. I don't know how big they are outside of Canada.
0: Chantel's touring extensively as herself in the States. Yeah. And Rain is quite busy with Our Lady Peace.
1: Yeah. And he's doing a lot of producing, isn't he?
0: He is too, yes.
1: Yeah. So, yeah, that tends to keep you locked away.
0: Yeah. And they're going on the full Canadian tour later this year. This is kind of the preview of it. Yeah.
1: Oh, all right. All right. So that's going to be fun. So any weather worries? I mean, you're going to worry about weather.
0: I don't know. We're so far out from weather right now. And that's the problem with these events too, right?
1: Yeah.
0: Again, you don't know until the week of. So it's a big gamble.
1: Absolutely.
0: Yeah. But it's rain or shine.
1: Great.
0: If it was a lightning storm, yeah, we got to shut down.
1: Yeah.
0: Those usually are fast passing, so everyone run to your cars. And then when it's over, 15 minutes later, come on back in. We're going to fire it up again.
1: I remember Mariposa. Gordon Lightfoot was scheduled to play.
0: Yeah.
1: And he got up on stage and he started playing and the heavens just opened. Just hurling rain, lightning, thunder.
0: Oh, God.
1: And so they're trying to get him off stage.
0: Yeah.
1: And he said, I've been practicing for months for this show. I'm not fucking leaving. I'm not leaving. And so he stayed up there and played. You know, and we didn't care. Him. We were all soaked.
0: Hey, it's part of the experience, right?
1: Exactly.
0: I was at the second and third Woodstocks. And the second Woodstock, it was nothing but torrential rain and mud.
1: Oh, yeah.
0: It was disgusting, but we had a great time.
1: Well, there you go.
0: Yeah.
1: Yeah.
0: So there's something I'll throw at you that I haven't even put a presser out on yet. We're about to announce, I guess we are officially announcing now, that for anyone in the healthcare services industry, nurses, PSWs, whatnot, we're allowing one free ticket per household. Yeah, as a thank you to all the people working in our hospital systems, especially in this region of Ontario. I would like to thank them because being a recipient now of a lot of
1: their
0: care.
1: They don't have to buy another ticket.
0: No, they don't have to.
1: No, but
0: one free ticket per, they'll have to show their healthcare worker
1: absolutely.
0: ID.
1: Absolutely. Yeah.
0: But they can go online and it's available on there now.
1: Wow. Well, we'll have to push that. So that's great. All right, so let's just have a look at your schedule because it does, you know, you've got Abby Stewart on at like noon on Saturday, followed by Graven and then Crooked Wood, Devin Cuddy, the Grievous Angels, Harmon Ease, Cassador, Will and Company. That's Saturday.
0: Yes.
1: Okay, on Sunday, we start off with Van Camp.
0: Yeah.
1: You've got him listed as folk, but it depends on what he shows up with.
0: That's right, yeah. He's folk or rock.
1: Yeah, exactly, because I've seen him as both.
0: Yeah.
1: And it's startling, the difference. So.
0: Yeah, he might be playing both there, so
1: yeah, well, folk exactly,
0: rock.
1: Yeah.
0: Let's call it folk rock.
1: Lowry at noon, Emily Steele and The Deal, Gout Created, The Soul Shakers, Jesse T, Hear the Mountain, I, The Mountain, Miss Emily and Rain Maida and Chantel Kravyatsik. Can you say... Miss Emily's going to be playing with them?
0: Yeah, well, not playing with them. She's supporting them.
1: Supporting them, yeah.
0: I think Miss Emily did play with Chantel or opened for Chantel like probably 20 years ago at Riverfest or something.
1: Yeah, they've known each other for years.
0: Yeah.
1: So, yeah.
0: But that Eye of the Mountain, too, is another band you should
1: pay attention to.
0: I think they're a sleeper in our music industry in Canada. You're going to hear a lot more of them soon.
1: Great. Okay, so it's June 27th and 28th.
0: Yeah.
1: In Harrowsmith. They can get tickets at linespike.ca.
0: Correct.
1: Okay. We're going to finish off then with some Abby Stewart.
0: Beautiful.
1: I don't know a lot of Abby Stewart, to tell you the truth.
0: She's got this track, I'm So Fast. It's a pretty good one, that. And
1: that's what I'm going to play.
0: Yeah.
1: Since you warned me. I said, do you know these songs? Yeah, play that one. All right, good enough. So Abby Stewart from her... first album, there's an S there, so it's, yeah, it's called
0: First.
1: I'm Still Faster. Well, faster than me, that's for sure. Okay, and that's here just for you on Folk Everything on CFRC.

Oh, the wonderful Julia Finnegan. That's a track called Plain Jane. I won't be blowing smoke up her or sunshine up her bum by saying how does she know anything about Plain Jane? Well, there you go. Okay, let's see. What did we do? I'm just trying to find out what we've got lined up. But first, I will say we played... Oh, who was that? That was Abby Stewart that we started that with. With I'm Still Faster. And I want to thank Jeremy Campbell for coming down and discussing Line Spike Frontenac. You can get tickets at linespike.ca. All right. So that's what we had there. Abby Stewart. And then some John Aaron Coburn and a track called Weightless. He is, of course, Bruce's nephew. And that was a new single from him. He's habitates in Victoria, BC. All right. Julia Finnegan, Plain Jane, as I said. And, yeah, that was that. Thanks, Jeremy, for coming in. That was great fun. Getting hyped for this line spike again this year. So, yeah. Okay, we're just going to keep on bopping along. What do we got? This was part of a show I saw last weekend at Spring Reverb. It was Julia Finnegan. And another woman whose name completely eludes me at this point because I'm a melonhead. The headliner was Thania Iyer. And she was really quite surprising for me. And I hope you enjoy this as much as I enjoyed listening to it at the time. This is from an album called Kind from 2022. Yeah, no, 2020. Wow. It's called I Just Lay Down My Head on Folk Everything from CFRC.

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6: Oh, folk everything, yeah. All right, that's me. I'm Hugh. This is Folk Everything. Let's see. What did we do in that last set? We started off with Ire. Yes, that's her name. She put on a great show at the Broom Factory last weekend. So that was nice. We played a track called I Just Lay Down My Head. Some Richie Havens in there with John Lennon's Working Class Hero. We got that from an album called Richie Havens Sings the Beatles and Dylan. Yeah. Okay. That came out in... the year 2000. Okay. John McClure, Manthea Fever, with Tim Harden's Reason to Believe. It's such a pretty song. I've not heard a version of that song I didn't like. The Rod Stewart's version is fabulous. Just saying. All right, that's what we did. I'm Hugh. I got all kinds of things to tell you about, but there's too much of it. Too much of it. I'm just going to... It's spring. It's still spring for another 15 days. But boy, this is... If you're a nature-first person, this is the best time of the year because everything is just bright green. And it just looks so fabulous, and I can't wait for summer to get underway. But... this is a fabulous taste of spring we're having, and I just thank you for whoever's responsible for that. All right. I'm Hugh. What do we got for you? Oh, this is Clara Cloud, okay? She is from Kimberley, B.C. Her album is called The Woods, and we're going to play you a track called Lay Me Down. Again, it's a single taken from that album, and it's just for you on Folk Everything on CFRC 101.9 FM, Kingston, Ontario.

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1: Thanks, Kim. Okay, yeah, we've played his stuff before a lot of times. And, yeah, so nice to get him on. All right. What did we have? We started off with Clara Cloud. Okay. She's from Kimberley, B.C. The album is called The Woods, and that was a single from the album called Lay Me Down Again. We went down under for some Julia Jackman. Jacqueline, from 2003. That was just a single from her called Shivers. Okay. Julia Jacqueline. She should have a new album out very soon. We're hoping. Yes. And Sean Phillips with Le Ballade taken from his Faces album, which was an odd album. It was bits and pieces that he'd picked that had been left off other things. And so he put it on Faces, and it turned out to be one of his best-selling albums, oddly enough. Yeah, it was a tremendous album. That's why. Okay, and that's what that was. I hope you enjoyed it. What do we got for you now? We're going to go down to the States, down to New York, from an album called Everything's a Vibe. We've got Mackenzie Shivers, a track called One Headlight. Yeah. Coming up after that, some Susan O'Neill and Rogan May. It's all here just for you, courtesy of me. I'm Hugh. If you want to get hold of me, folkeverything@cfrc.ca. That'll get directly to me. And I'd love to hear from you. Okay, what was I babbling about? Who knows? But what I do know is that this is Mackenzie Shivers on Folk Everything on CFRC 101.9 FM, Kingston, Ontario.

That's Rogan Mee, M-E-I. Yeah. And that was the thing called Don't Look Twice. Okay? Yeah. Let me find some information out about that one. What was that? Oh, Rogan Mee, yeah. It's a single at this point from him. It's new. He's from Barrie, Ontario, is Rogan. And I like the sound of that, so I hope there's more like that on the upcoming album. Yeah. We had Susan O'Neill, the wonderful Susan O'Neill. She's from Ireland. And that was Meet Me in the Silence, taken from her 2022 album, Now You See It. I'm still trying to get her to come to Kingston sometime because you guys are going to love her live. Yeah. That's when I first saw her at Mariposa a couple of years ago. And yeah, blew my tiny mind. And Mackenzie Shivers, who I've been playing for years, she has a new album out. So it's called Everything's a Vibe. And we played One Headlight from Mackenzie Shivers. Yeah, something like that. I don't know. All right, I'm Hugh. I'm confused. Story of my life, right? Okay, I thought I'd let you know there are all kinds of things coming up in the next little bits. So let's have a look at some of them, okay? Well, first of all, I want to thank Jeremy so much for coming in today and talking to us about the Line Spike Frontenac shows that are going on at the end of June. Next weekend, we're going to have, who's in here? Mellow Lily. That's right, local Chanteuse. Mellow Lily will be along. The weekend after that, it's Skeleton Park. Yeah, and that's going to be a great weekend. Weekend after that, Line Spike. The weekend after that, Mariposa. My goodness, they just keep coming at us, don't they? Yeah, and there hasn't been an announcement for the lineup for the Stewart Park Festival in Perth yet. So we'll let you know about that as soon as we can, when we get the information. I mean, you know, what they do is they wait, and they wait, and they see who's available. Right, who they can get for a reasonable price, because it's a free festival. So, you know, they have to watch their nickels and dimes. They can't watch their pennies because they're gone. All right. What's up now? Mariel Buckley. She's pretty wonderful. She's got a couple of albums out. We're going to play one from the latest album called Strange Trip Ahead. It's called Anvil. I don't think it's heavy, but it's an anvil. Oh, my. And coming up as well, we got some Woody Guthrie and Tommy Douglas Keenan. Yeah, that all comes up in this set right here on Folk Everything on CFRC. Kingston, Ontario, Canada is what you've got.

plow's all running, your crop oranges are stacked in the creosote dumps. You're flying me back to your old Mexican border to haul my money to walk back again. Goodbye to you, Juan. Goodbye, Rosalita. Adios, muy amigo. Jesus, Marie. I don't have a name when I ride this big airplane. They just call me one more deportee. My father's own father, he waded this river. He took all the money he made in his life. My sisters and brothers come a-picking your fruit crops. To why I ride your wild trucks and die off like flies. Some days I'm not legal, some days I'm not wanted. My contract is gone, so I have to move on. More than 600 miles you chase me towards that border, where some mad dogs or thieves or outlaws, either one. Goodbye to you, Juan. Goodbye, Rosalita. Adios, amigos. Jesus, Marie. I don't have a name when I ride this big airplane. They just call me one more deportee. I fell dead in your hills. I fell dead in your valleys. Fell dead on your desert and sick on your plains. You killed me in trees and you killed me in bushes on both sides of the Rio. I die just the same. Goodbye to you, Juan. Goodbye, Rosalita. Adios, mi amigo. Jesus, Marie. I don't have a name when I ride this big airplane. They just call me one more deportee. Your skyplane caught fire over Los Gatos Canyon. My fireball of lightning shook down all your hills. I see all my good friends blow here just like dry leaves. My radio calls us to some more deportees. Is this the best way you can grow your big orchard? Is this the best system to grow some good fruit? Die in your air crate and fertilize your topsoil and to be called by no name except one more deportee. Goodbye to you, Juan. Goodbye, Rosalita. Adios, William Nega. Jesus, Marina. I don't have a name. I ride this big airplane. Just call me one more deportee.

Okay, okay. That was Tommy Douglas Keenan with a track called Rich People. That's new, taken from his Returns to the Moon album. And he is from Winnipeg. Yeah. Okay. And new to me. Quite frankly, Tommy Douglas Keenan. Rich People. Okay. We also had in there Woody Guthrie. Yeah. Deportee, taken from Woody at Home, which is a double CD that I think it was a double, came out before Christmas. Still very hard to find. These are songs that Woody recorded at home before he died. And so is a different sort of feel to them. It's a great album, though. Muriel Buckley with Anvil to start us off from her. That's her latest album, is Strange Trip Ahead from Muriel. Oh, okay. We have a band practicing in the next room. They're about to be recorded, I think. Yeah, Genevieve is in there, and she looks like she's overseeing it, so that's nice. Okay, what do we got for you now? As we just keep on chugging along, we're reminding you that Laura's in at the top of the hour at 1 o'clock with Let It Happen, so don't go anywhere after I take off. Okay, we have for you a guy named Tennyson King. I played a track of his last week, I think. It's from Mississauga. New album is called 100 Cities. And this is a big mountain high. And then we've got Lancome live in Dublin. And we'll see what we play after that. Oh, it might be. Yeah, it might be an oldie. Okay. I'm Hugh. This is Folk Everything on CFRC.

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0: You absolute fucking legends.
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0: Wouldn't it be
1: okay?
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1: All right, we better talk before I play my last song, right? Right. Okay, because we're going to fill some time here. All right, what are we having that set? Let's just check this out. We had Tennyson King in there and a thing called Big Mountain High from his 100 Cities album. That's a fella from Mississauga. Can you hear them in the background? That's Cut Flowers, I think they're called. And they're playing in the next studio. All right. We had Lancome with Bear Creek. That's live in Dublin. That's their latest album. Okay. Lancome. Yeah. And Hide Your Love Away. Yeah. Now, that was Barry McGuire. Remember Eve of Destruction? That was Barry McGuire singing that with some help from the Mamas and the Papas. Yeah, that was fun, wasn't it? It was called Hide Your Love Away. You knew that. All right, let's see. What are we looking at? Well, 3.5 minutes. So, yeah, that's about right. Guys, I want to thank you so much for hanging around. We're going to do it again next week. And I'm reminding you that we do have Mellow Lily coming in next week. To take us away, Chantel Kravyatsik and a Beatles track that you heard starting up there. Laura's up next, so don't go away. I'm Hugh. This has been Folk Everything on CFRC 101.9 FM, Kingston, Ontario, Canada.

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Thanks for spending part of your Saturday with us. We started the show off with some girl power. We listened to Wet Leg and their song Wet Dream. Up next, we've got Wolf Alice, The Beaches, and New Dad. We're actually going to start with a New Dad track. It's called Sickly Sweet. Yeah, let's just get into it. Let's just get right into it. This is Sickly Sweet by New Dad.

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Thanks for hanging out with us this Saturday. We have jumped right in. We had Sickly Sweet by New Dad, The Last Man on Earth by Wolf Alice, and Blame Brett by The Beaches. Up next, we're gonna do something a little different. I usually, you know, just include one classic gem and play it a little like further into the show, like maybe more like back half situation. But I can't wait. We're gonna play.

really fun and really memorable. And I've seen them a few other times, but nothing hits like that night. And I don't even know what Cool House is now. It's probably named something different, or maybe it's a condo. I'm not sure, but it was a really cool venue and like general admission situation, but it didn't feel like a bowling alley. And it just, it was just good vibes. It was kind of like divey. Like it wasn't in good condition, but it was really fun. And good times. So I'm gonna play Yeah Yeah Yeahs, that's why. We're also gonna listen to Phoebe Bridgers and The Last Dinner Party. Lots of female energy. Starting with Karen O of Yeah Yeah Yeahs. This is Maps.

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And we're broadcasting live out of Crothers Hall on Queen's Campus in Kingston, Ontario. 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If you hear that drum or that bass, we have a live session going on at the station. It's pretty busy here for Saturday, but it's lots of fun. We just ended that set with The Last Dinner Party, my favorite tune that they have ever done to date, called Sinner. We listened to Kyoto by Phoebe Bridgers, and we started with a throwback, Maps by Ya-Ya-Yas. All right, we're gonna get into a Canadian content set, and two of these artists actually have pretty big summers ahead of them, even playing at the same venues at some points. So Feist and Metric and Broken Social Scene have like a big nostalgia kind of collab. Like, they're all sort of, I don't know, they're touring. They've got some stuff. They've got some dates together, including one in Toronto. I believe it's in August. Big nostalgia vibes. but we're going to start with a different Canadian artist. These guys should have just piggybacked onto this date. Why didn't they ask them? I'm talking about Tegan and Sarah, and I'm gonna play a track from The Con, and I don't think this track that I'm gonna play gets enough love. People love So Jealous, and people love The Con, but they don't play this song like ever. And this is my favorite track off The Con, and if you know me, let me know what you think of this track. Let me know what your favorite track is from The Con. We're gonna listen to Back in Your Head by Tegan and Sarah. Then we're gonna do some Metric and some Feist. Yeah, so it's Canadian content. Woo, and Girl Power Set. Back in Your Head. You're welcome.

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We're broadcasting live out of Carruthers Hall on Queen's Campus, and you can stream us live online at www.cfrc.ca. Thanks for spending some time with us this Saturday. We just finished our Canadian content set. We heard One Evening by Feist, Give Me Sympathy by Metric, and Back in Your Head by Tegan and Sarah. Up next, we have... we do have another couple Canadian artists in here. We've got, like, mad CanCon today. I'm loving it. We are going to listen to Grimes, Ralph, The Beths, and Santigold. Okay, so we're not starting with Canadian artists, but we're going to end with them. We're going to start with Santigold. Let's get into it.

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I'm broadcasting live out of Carruthers Hall on Queen's Campus in Kingston, Ontario. We are, we're in the final stretch, but stay tuned because at 2 p.m. Swing Swing Swung will begin. We ended that last set with Mood Ring by Ralph. She is a little pop star out of Toronto. We also heard Future Me Hates Me by The Beths, Oblivion by Grimes, and we started the set off with Santigold. We're going to end now with Chelsea Jade from Down Under and some Bria, also from Toronto. And if you didn't know, Tis, if you didn't notice, we did all female indie artists today, which was really fun. Going to do it again soon. All right. Thanks for listening, and I'll bug you guys again next week. This is Life of the Party by Chelsea Jade.

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6: 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It's time for Swing, Swang, Swung. I got 2 hours of jazz lined up. Lots and lots of room for requests. If you got anything, give me a call, 613-533-2372. That's 533-CFRC. Let me know what you want to hear. I'm going back to the 70s. I'm going way back to the 70s for a bunch of stuff in this first set. Anyway, we'll see where it goes. There's still lots of brand new music, Canadian releases and international releases that come into the station over the last little while. So we'll make sure we play a bunch of those in the second part of the show. But to start us off, I've got some Mose Allison, some Les McCann, some Gabor Szabo. And to start us off, from 1976, this is the title track from his album. This is John Handy with Hard Work, kicking off Swing, Swang, Swung.

0: Wouldn't it be wonderful if you could borrow a musical instrument free of charge, just like you can borrow books from your local library? 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
1: 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It is now Thursday, 11 a.m. My name is Rue, and you're listening to the CFRC Live Sessions, a show where the Live Sessions crew brings you musical performances recorded here in CFRC Studio A by artists from Kingston, Canada, and now all around the world. This week in Studio A, we're joined by DJ and rave producer Rare, and I talk to him about his music, his influences, about rave etiquette and culture, and misconceptions around raving, and rave music in Kingston,

Little shuffle swing there from Wayne Jones, the track called Scooter. Closing out that first set of today's show, took that from a album called Retro Funk Grooves. And before that, Oscar Evans on the bass and leading the band with his composition Nice Buddies, accompanied there by Paul Morrison and Bobby Shue and Andy Love. Oscar's playing over at the Hotel Wolf Island tonight at 6 o'clock. Paul Morrison and Bobby Shue are on the gig as well, so hop on the ferry and check that out. That should be a really fun way to start a Saturday night. And also in the set, music from Gabor Szabo, I think is how you pronounce his name, and a track called Cheetah from 1978, and a little bit of Les McCann in that set as well with the Harlem Buck Dance Strut. And we started today's show off with John Handy on saxophone with the title track from his 1976 disc, Hard Work. 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Going to jump right back into music, play as much as I can today. This is a brand new release, but obviously an old recording. It's just come out. It features Dizzy Gillespie and Lalo Schifrin here on an album called A Musical Safari. And this is one of my favorite Dizzy tunes. This is Oop-Bop-A-Da on Swing, Swang, Swung.

What do you say?

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blah, blah, blah, blah, blah, blah, blah, blah, blah, blah, blah, blah, blah, blah, blah, blah, blah, blah, blah, blah, blah, blah, blah, blah, blah, blah, blah, blah, blah, blah, blah, blah, blah, blah, blah, blah, blah, blah, blah, blah, blah, blah, blah, blah, blah, blah, blah, blah, blah, blah, blah, blah, blah, blah, blah, blah, blah, blah, blah, blah, blah, blah, blah, blah, blah, blah, 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
0: Man,
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Couple of covers closing out the first hour of Swing Swang Swung there. That was the Yoko Miwa Trio with their cover of Charles Mingus's Boogie Stop Shuffle. That's from an album that came out in 2019 called Keep Talkin'. And before that, from 1955, Thelonious Monk and Caravan from his album Monk Plays Ellington. Also in that set, we listened to some Slim and Slam, Slam Stewart, along with Slim Gaylord and their rendition of Flatfoot Fluji. We heard Enrico, I'm going to mispronounce this awfully, I'm sorry, Pernuyazi, with a track called Mr. Gollywog. Mose Allison in there as well with his classic Your Mind is on Vacation. And we started the set off with Dizzy Gillespie and Lalo Schifrin from a brand new release called Musical Safari and their raucous Oopapada. 1 minute after three, you're listening to CFRC 101.9 FM, CFRC.ca. This is the time in the show where I like to encourage you to get out your headphones. Get yourself something cool or maybe even warm to drink today. I'm not sure where you're at. So get yourself set up for 11 minutes and 32 seconds, a long song today. I'm going to go back to an album that came out in 2020. The disc is called Eight Kindred Spirits, live from Lobrero. This is Charles Lloyd and his band with the long song today. And his band is quite a band. He's got Ruben Rogers on the bass, Eric Harland on the drums, Julian Lage on guitar, and Gerald Clayton on piano. I'm going to play a track called Requiem. It's a slow ballad, builds all the way through, but look for nice solos here from Clayton and Lloyd, as well as Julian Lage on guitar. This is Requiem. It's today's long song on Swing Swang Swung.

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Finishing off that set with a bunch of brand new Canadian releases, finishing finally with an album called Here We Go from the British Columbia-based drummer and band leader Arvind Ramdas and his cover of Thelonious Monk's Off Minor. Nice piano work there from Noah Franchi Nolan. Thomas Bayali, also on alto saxophone in the band, and David Caballero on bass, and Spencer Brody on the trumpet. Before that, a new record called Duos from the great piano player Bernie Sinensky. We heard him in duet with Ryan Oliver on a Bernie composition called Budlines. And before that, the British Columbia-based piano player Sharon Minamoto, her disc is called Goodbye Strawberry Hill, and we listened to one of Sharon's compositions called No Way Out. Before that, we heard Charles Lloyd for 11 minutes and 32 seconds of long song today, his track Requiem. So I think I'm going to stay on the West Coast. I got a bunch of other music here from musicians based in British Columbia. They're not based there anymore. They're all in America somewhere, but they're all originally from British Columbia. I'm talking about a track I'm going to play in just a few minutes from a new record called Brass from trumpeter Bria Schoenberg. But I want to start this set off with brand new music from an album called Landings, the newest release from Ingrid Jensen. This is Workers' Dance. Ingrid Jensen on Swing, Swang, Swung.

55 minutes after 3 o'clock. You're listening to the last few minutes of Swing Swang Swung. That last set finished there with a doubling up of bass duets on today's show. We listened to Slam Stewart there with Major Holly with a track called Close Your Eyes from an album called Shut Your Mouth. And also in there, Ron Blake with a single called Bassman. We listened to music from Bria Skornenberg's new album, Brass, as well. One of her compositions called Dolly Jones. And we started that set off with brand new music from Ingrid Jensen. We heard Workers Dance, the Workers Dance from Landings, the new record from Ingrid Jensen. Hey, thanks for listening to Jazz with me on a Saturday afternoon. What a treat. It turned out so nice. The sun came out. It turned into a beautiful day. The power of jazz. I want to close out today's show with a track from Ollie Parker, trumpet player. And this track is called Felonious Funk, closing out Swing, Swang, Swung.

Some people think little girls should be seen and not heard, but I think

Hey there, and welcome to Girly So Groovy, the only show dedicated to the women who rock and to you, the listener who loves them. We are a show where the music always speaks for itself. I'm your host, Trevor Klundert, bringing you 2 full hours of fabulous, phenomenal, fantastic female-fronted radio week after week. And my friends, I am so excited for this episode of Girly So Groovy. We are launching our summer-long series called Cruel Summer. GSG celebrates the 1980s. For the next 10 episodes, every week we are going to be targeting a year in that decade we call the 1980s, and we'll be focusing on 8 significant albums that were released in that particular year, while also reflecting on how those albums have inspirations and influences on modern contexts in music that we listen to today. It is going to be fun. The 1980s was absolutely fun. So many things to think about, but so many great albums and music and songs to talk about. But yes, for the next 10 episodes, we will be working our way through the 1980s. Again, our summer-long series. By the end of the 10 weeks, we will have 80 significant albums from the 1980s. Do you like what I did there? To just celebrate that fact. I thought it was really a fun, poppy kind of way to dive into the summertime. The summertime is all about kind of poppy, fun, light music. In the 1980s, it seems to deliver on that. We are going to kick off the entire 2 hours. We are going to kick off the entire series with a band that I feel still has influence and inspiration even today. The 1980s as a decade wasn't even really established yet. It had just been a baby when in January 11th, 1980, Chrissy Hynde and her band of merry men known as the Pretenders released their debut album. And it was with their self-titled debut album that the Pretenders existed and straddled 2 different worlds. They blurred the lines of punk and pop. And what's interesting about this debut album from the Pretenders is that in many ways, they were considered one of the first great albums of the 1980s. And moreover, this album forecasted the decade's blurring of genre lines that still, in fact, continues today, even more so than in the 1980s. So kicking off our Cruel Summer, Girly So Groovy celebrates the 1980s. Let's do it with a bang. It is the Pretenders here on Girly So Groovy.

didn't mean

Music right there from one woman band, the Minor Birds, with the song Witch Wolf. That is from the Minor Birds political protest album, Be Here Now. In the middle, it is an artist that will definitely be making her way into our summer series, Cruel Summer. GSG celebrates the 1980s. Suzanne Vega, but we listened to Suzanne Vega right there in a much more modern context. When Suzanne Vega released her debut album in 1985, she was a smart, fresh new voice from New York City, possessing a style and point of view all her own. While 40 years and now 10 albums later, Suzanne Vega has refined her style without changing much at the core. She is a storyteller with a keen eye and a clever, stylish turn of the phrase. Suzanne Vega's latest album, Flying with Angels, proves that she is an artist who was built for the definite long haul. And when we talk about this summer series, Cruel Summer, Girly So Groovy celebrates the 1980s. I think without the modern context to celebrate the 1980s, it just would kind of fall flat. It's fun creating those thread lines and connecting the dots and stitching it together. And I think with that modern context of the music Suzanne Vega makes fits very well into the summer series. So when we talk about the summer series, how can you not kick off the 1980s without a band like The Pretenders? It was January 11, 1980 when they released their incredible breakout self-titled debut album. We kicked the entire series off with The Pretenders doing Tattooed Love Boys. Like I said, every week we're going to be featuring 1 year out of the decade of the 1980s. And of course, we are kicking things off with 1980. We're going to keep things going. It was just a few weeks ago that I featured new music from a band that was making their Girly So Groovy radio debut, Lime Garden, the Brighton-based quartet that chart

This is Girly So Groovy, and this week we launch our summer-long series called The Cruel Summer. Girly So Groovy celebrates the 1980s. We are spotlighting 8 significant albums from 1980 this week, plus bands and musicians that are tied through inspiration and influence to those 8 albums. We just heard our second album of the 80s. It was August 5th, 1980, when Pat Benatar released her incredible, breakout, career-defining sophomore album, Crimes of Passion. What's unique about this album is the defiant hit song, Hit Me With Your Best Shot. It became a single that defined Pat Benatar and became in many ways an anthem that declared that Pat Benatar would stand her ground amid the abundant sexism that surrounded her in the 1980s and through the music industry. And I think that's a repeated story for so many women creating music in the 1980s, sadly, the 90s, the 2000s, but here on Girly So Groovy, we celebrate the anthems that these musicians make. So before Pat Benatar, it is something thoroughly more modern. It is music from Mitski. From her album Laurel Hell, we heard the song The Only Heartbreaker, and then starting the set off, it is music from Limegarden, a band that just released their debut album just last 2 months ago now in April. The new debut album is called Maybe Not Tonight. We heard the song Do You Know What I Am Thinking? Lots more music to get to coming up in the next 30 minutes. Of course, our celebration of 1980 continues, but I've also got music on the way from Penny and the Pits, music coming up from Snooper and La Tigra as well. But I know we're talking 1980, but can we make room in this summer-long series celebrating the 1980s to embrace a cover song from the late 1970s? The cover song itself is not the late 1970s, but it is a band we are going to be featuring later in this episode of Girly So Groovy as a significant 1980s act. I think I'm getting way too cerebral here. What I'm getting at is we are going to make room up next for Fredericton queer indie rock duo Kit and Spit doing their take on a Blondie classic, Hanging on the Telephone. Up next here on Girly So Groovy.

In 1979, the Athens, Georgia rock band, the B-52s, created an album that in many ways reinterpreted the pop genre ever since. Was it lightning in a bottle? That was the question to be asked as the band made their way into the new decade. That first album was incredible, but were they more than just bouffant hairdos and quirky tunes? Well, with their 1980 sophomore album, Wild Planet, released on August 27th, 1980, the band proved that, yes, they could continue the magic on more albums to come. In fact, Wild Planet, in many ways, is a focused look at the zany chaos that has become the B-52's trademark. We heard the song Give Me Back My Man from the B-52's. And before that, it is Something from Penny and the Pits, a band that we featured a few times here on Girly So Groovy. Penny and the Pits are a grungy garage punk quartet band out of St. John, New Brunswick. The band conjures up 1990s riot girl and alternative rock energy on their debut album, Liquid Compactor. But on this particular track, Pool Party, I felt like it was full on B-52's early 1980s era. In fact, I feel like there's even a moment where you hear a flying saucer making its way through the song, which is so typical of something that the B-52s would do. And I'm glad to see that that Penny and the Pits are just embracing that zany chaos. And then, of course, starting the set off, it is music from indie rock duo Kitten Spit from their EP Covered in Spit Volume 1, a cover song EP album. It is their take on the Blondie classic, Hanging on the Telephone. And of course, celebrating 1980, we will be featuring Blondie in the second hour of the program. So I just felt that it made a lot of sense to bring that particular track into this week's episode. Let's continue this celebration of 1980 by making room for another significant album released that year. If it was the late 1970s where New York City seemed to dominate the American punk sound, it was the early 1980s that Los Angeles seemed to take over with both a burgeoning punk scene and hardcore scene. Well, one band that seemed to provide a higher brow aspirations of the so-called Hollywood punks was led by the band X, and it was in April 26th of 1980 that the band released their album Los Angeles. Still to this day, a phenomenal punk album. Here is X right now here on Girly So Groovy.

It was back in 1980 that the Los Angeles punk act X released their album, Los Angeles. And with that album, they launched a career-defining songwriting that in many ways looked at the underbelly of society and used the music as a cry for help, used the music as a way of spotlighting how sometimes the pressure cooker of the times would bring the worst out in people, and use the music as a rallying cry of how to fight against that. Well, decades later, bands like La Tigra are still doing that with the music that they are making. La Tigra, of course, the feminist dance punk band led by Kathleen Hanna, is an act that definitely likes to play with politics and encourage you to become an active participant in making change in the world. Get off the internet. What a great sentiment. This song is nearly 25 years old, but it is still a rallying cry today. Get off the internet. If we want to make change in the world, we really need to do it face-to-face, person-to-person. That comes from La Tigra's EP, From the Desk of Mr. Lady. And then in the middle, it is a band that is new to Girly So Groovy ever since they released their album Worldwide back in October. The hip and hyper Nashville punk band Snooper. This is a band that dish up hook heavy indie rock with a frenetic pulse influenced by electronics. And the band's second album, Worldwide, released on Jack White's Third Man Records, delivers seriously playful anthems of disconnection and overwhelm. It is just such fun punk music. Again, very much so in the style of the band X, where we started that set off. X with the song Phone, Your Phone's Off the Hook, But You're Not. Did I get that right? Your Phone's Off the Hook, But You're Not. I did get that right. Of course, that is from their album Los Angeles, released in 1980. Well, this first hour, we have launched our summer-long series, Cruel Summer. Girly So Groovy celebrates the 1980s. We are spotlighting eight significant albums released in the year 1980. So far, this first hour, we have spotlighted The Pretenders, Pat Benatar, The B-52s, and X. What four other musical acts will get spotlighted in the second hour? You are definitely going to want to stick around for that. Let me remind you, though, before we get into the second hour, if you ever miss an episode or want to listen again, or you're just curious about the special programming or regular programming we do here on Girly So Groovy, I want to remind you that you can listen to the show anytime at your leisure. We are on the website Mixcloud. All you have to do is go to the website mixcloud.com/girlysogroovy. Girly and groovy, ending with an IE. When you're there, you will find the last 10 episodes just waiting for you. Like I say, to listen at your leisure, press play and pause. 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Okay, before we dive into the second hour of Girly So Groovy, let's wrap up this first hour. When I think about a band like La Tigra, a Montreal band that I feel like was heavily influenced, inspired, and in many ways friends and contemporaries to La Tigra, is the band Lesbians on Ecstasy. We're going to reach back to the band's 2007 album, We Know, You Know, for the song The Cold, The Touch of Leather. Again, Lesbians on Ecstasy here on Girly So Groovy.

Welcome to the second hour of Girly So Groovy, the only show dedicated to the women who rock and you, the listener who loves them. We are a show where the music always speaks for itself. I'm your host, Trevor Klundert, bringing you 2 full hours of phenomenal female-fronted radio. This is no secret if you've been tuning in since the beginning of the episode. This episode today marks the launch of Girly So Groovy's summer-long series that we are calling Cruel Summer. GSG celebrates the 1980s. And with this particular episode launching the series, we are focusing on 1980, 8 significant albums released in 1980. And we did that in the first hour. We continue to do that into the second hour, starting off with an absolute legend, an artist who has been making music for over 6 decades now. May 22nd, 1980 marked the release of Diana Ross's album, simply called Diana. After taking her supreme sound Motown approach as far as she could, Diana Ross decided she wanted to start the next decade with something new and modern. So in order to do that, Diana Ross hired Nile Rodgers, producer, also founding member of the band Chic. And together they recorded something absolute special. They recorded in New York with much of the Chic crew. And together the duo brought about some really fascinating music. What's interesting, Diana Ross got a bit nervous right before the release of the album and remixed it before its release, much to Nile Rodgers' chagrin and displeasure. Regardless, this album gave us mega hits like Upside Down and I'm Coming Out, and was on heavy rotation in places like Studio 54, being blessed as disco pop. And this is where we're going to kick off the second hour. We are going to go to this album, Diana, from Diana Ross. But here's something unique. When they re-released this album not too long ago, they included some of the original Nile Rodgers productions of songs like I'm Coming Out and this one right here. It's the original, I guess we could call it a demo release in some ways, the Nile Rodgers original version of Diana Ross and Upside Down right now, celebrating the 80s here on Girly So Groovy.

even though we are celebrating 1980 here on Girly So Groovy, we are also creating those thread lines with the thoroughly more modern musicians and bands that seem inspired and influenced by music that is made over 40 years ago. And I think that is the case with acts like Jesse Lanza and Rochelle Jordan, the same kind of disco dance aesthetic that was going into Diana Ross's music carries on into the dance music that both Rochelle Jordan and Jesse Lanza are making. Rochelle Jordan, of course, is a progressive R&B singer and songwriter whose output is as cosmopolitan as her London, Toronto, Los Angeles background. Through the Wall is her latest album. It proves to be an authoritative fifth album that rarely leaves the dance floor and plays with 90s club sounds very well. We heard the song Close to Me. We featured this album a few times here on the program. If you're a fan of Sudan Archives, Gayonce, Robin, Confidence Man, there are things to love in this album from Rochelle Jordan. In the middle, it is Hamilton producer Jesse Lanza. Her song is called Limbo. That's from her most recent album, Love Hallucination. And then, of course, kicking off the second hour, it is Diana Ross with the song Upside Down. Now, that is the original Nile Rodgers Chic mix. It was the mix that was meant to be on the album, but Diana Ross panicked at the last minute and did a much more polished remix to the song. To use the word raw, I think, is an overstatement about the particular track we heard, but there is something a little bit raw about it, and you definitely hear the Niles Rodgers guitar riffs coming through in that particular version of Upside Down. Not far at all from the original, but still interesting to hear what the original version should have sounded like. All right, let's keep things moving. Like I say, we are also bringing in contemporary voices. And one voice that is fairly new to Girly So Groovy is Baltimore-born, but now Germany-based, Sophia Kennedy. She's a composer and songwriter who uses her training and background in film and theater to make off-kilter, orchestrated indie and electropop. She is just far enough left of center to still be tangible enough in the way Tune Yards or US Girls or even the B-52s may be. So right now it is new music from Sophia Kennedy here on Girly So Groovy.

Redefining Radio, this is Girly So Groovy, the only show dedicated to the women who rock and you, the listener who loves them. Music right there from Australian funk revivalists, The Bamboos. Avenger is the song. It's the opening track to the band's album Fever in the Road. In the middle, it is another one of our eight selections this week as we celebrate 1980 as part of Cruel Summer. Girly So Groovy celebrates the 1980s all summer long. We have music from Blondie. It was November 26, 1980, that the band released their fifth album, Auto American, one of the best beginning of the ends for bands ever to have. And what I mean by that, it was only a few months later that Debbie Harry released solo work. 2 years later, they released one more album that had a dismal release. And the band definitely has reunited since then into this millennium and have had fun as a touring act for sure. But Auto American really kind of signified the best beginning of the end for the fact that it gave the band some fantastic hits. We heard the song Rapture from Blondie. The reason I included that one in this 1980 celebration, A, we feature it every single week in our theme song here on Girly So Groovy as one of the trailblazing bands that really, I think, is an example of what Girly So Groovy is all about. Blondie is a genre-hopping musical act and do that, rightfully so, on Auto American. What's very unique about the track Rapture, the second reason to feature it, many people don't realize this, but it is the very first song that features rap vocals to reach number one on the Billboard charts back in 1980. A woman did that. Yes. In a genre of hip hop where it seems to be so male dominated, it was a woman that was able to take rap vocals right to the top. And I think that's really speaks to the trailblazer that Debbie Harry is in a band like Blondie. They are a New York band and they were embracing and celebrating all the street sounds that they were hearing. And in 1980, Debbie Harry herself was a very strong advocate to get early hip hop bands seen, heard, and noticed, and continued to take some of their music into the music that they make. So there you go. Before Blondie, we started things off with Sophia Kennedy. The new album is called Squeeze Me. We heard the song Rodeo. Coming up in the next half hour, I've got new music on the way from Say She, as well as music from Charlotte Adigeri, music coming up from Kathleen Edwards and Nicolette and the Nobodies. But we will continue this 1980 celebration with a voice that Girly So Groovy has always embraced. Yoko Ono. It was back November 17th, 1980 when Yoko Ono and husband John Lennon released the album Double Fantasy. A month before the release of this album, their child Sean Lennon was born. This album in many ways is celebrated for the fact that it became a conversation between wife and husband. Some songs solely John Lennon, some songs completely just Yoko Ono, but the two work together on every song on this album. And again, it, in many ways, each of them kind of having a conversation with the other. So right now, up next, it is Yoko Ono celebrating 1980 here on Girly So Groovy.

抱いて、もっと、しっかり抱いて、強く抱いて、もっと。

Music right there from Say She She. Now, Say She She is a Brooklyn-based vocal trio who combine disco, funk, and soul with dance floor post-punk spirit and clever lyrics. Well, for their third album, Cut and Rewind, the discodelic group turns up the heat with an even more dance floor-oriented album. We heard the song She Who Dares from Say She She. In the middle, it is Belgian duo Charlotte Adigeri and Bolas Pupol coming together for the song Esperanto. That is from the duo's album Topical Dancer. And then, of course, kicking off the set, we continue celebrating eight significant albums of 1980 with Yoko Ono and John Lennon with their album Double Fantasy. Here is another reason that Double Fantasy is notorious. The fact that it was the album released prior to John Lennon's murder. In many ways, people look at that kind of as a last snapshot of this marital bliss between Yoko Ono and John Lennon, and now kind of looked at as an album of a grieving widow, a new mother, and everything that comes with it. So, to continue with our celebration of 1980, we are going to do an absolute 90-degree turn from the polarizing voice of Yoko Ono. We now gravitate over to the all-inclusive love for Dolly Parton. It was in November 17th, the same day, in fact, that Yoko Ono and John Lennon released Double Fantasy, Dolly Parton released her album 9 to 5 and Odd Jobs. Have you listened to, I've been saying this for years now, have you listened to the podcast Dolly Parton's America? If you haven't, it is a phenomenal podcast for any music lover, not just a Dolly Parton fan. Well, there is one particular episode of the podcast where Jane Fonda is interviewed. Dolly Parton is asked if she thinks of herself as a liberal, and she very much does not embrace that word in any way, shape, or form. But then Jane Fonda is interviewed and asked the same thing. And Jane Fonda flatly says, Dolly Parton might not call herself a liberal, but when it was time to record the song 9 to 5 and then the follow-up album 9 to 5 and Odd Jobs, Dolly Parton sat down and spoke with many, many, many women who were union members and went to many union meetings with women and learned about the struggles of these working people and stitched that into the music she made for 9 to 5 and Odd Jobs. And Jane Fonda said, if that is not being liberal, what else is? So right now it is Dolly Parton as our last album of 1980 here on Cruel Summer. Girly So Groovy celebrates the 1980s.

This is Girly So Groovy, and this is our summer-long series, Cruel Summer. GSG celebrates the 1980s, celebrating 1980 on this episode. If you want to know more of who we just heard, it was Toronto folk rock artist Claire Whitehead and Guelph country act Nicolette and the Nobodies, and of course, Dolly Parton. We are out of time, friends, but for a full set list, remember, you can check that out on our social media, Instagram at GSG Radio, or of course, Facebook at Girly So Groovy, Girly and Groovy, ending with an IE. Let's end with one last country act. It's Ottawa folk rock artist Kathleen Edwards from her most recent album, Billionaire, released last summer. It's Other People's Bands. Thanks for tuning in. I'll be back next week celebrating 1981 with you.

0: Music doesn't need a visa. 有些声音不用翻译也能听懂。No genre limits. Kokumonai. I'm your host, Hai Tongni. Tune in Thursday morning in 10 a.m. on CFRC. 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
7: Welcome to Electronic Intifada Radio. I'm Nora Barrows-Friedman. On this episode, keep talking about Gaza. Palestinian academic and journalist Ahmed al-Najjar reports from Gaza.
8: Moving from one horror to another, from one suffering to another, and had our wounds that have not healed yet. Yet we're still under more blows, under more bombardments, under more brutality by the occupation that has not ceased for more than 970 days now. So amplifying the voices of these people is the number one priority right now.
7: Researcher and journalist Rokaya Shamsidi reports from southern Lebanon.
9: Israel has intensified its systematic targeting of humanitarian first responders, killing four paramedics in less than 24 hours.
7: And on the resistance report, FPV night strikes target Israeli troops.
10: The Israelis have moved almost all of their operations of moving troops. They do it at night because of these drones, and that's what they thought was their advantage, that they wouldn't be targeted at night. But there you see two soldiers picked up on thermal camera, and the explosive device is delivered with the precision of a precision-guided missile.
7: This is Electronic Intifada Radio. I'm Nora Barrows-Friedman. This episode highlights the news, interviews, and reports from our live stream broadcast on June 4th, 2026. In recent days, Israel has escalated its attacks on Gaza. Later in the show, journalist Ahmed al-Najjar joins us from Al-Mawasi to talk about the daily loss of life and the humanitarian crisis. He's been reporting on the genocide for outlets such as Al Jazeera and Press TV. Our contributor Rokaya Shamsidin reports that Israeli aerial aggression across southern Lebanon has also escalated to a deadly new threshold, directly targeting both the Lebanese armed forces and emergency rescue teams. And on the resistance report, John Elmer tells us about Hezbollah drones targeting Israeli soldiers who captured Beaufort Castle. But first, that night the sounds began, scratching behind the walls, rustling movement in the ceiling, something alive, something in there. We've published many features in the last week, but today we're highlighting When the Lights Go Out, the Rats Come Out by Shoja Al-Safadi, writing from Gaza. He writes, in Arabic, there is a saying, many causes, one death. In Gaza, we are witness to these many causes of death, airstrikes, hunger, and contaminated water, to name a few. And now we see prospective death in the rats that move through the dark towards sleeping children. They come out when the battery dies on the lamp and the apartment goes dark. They come out when we are not around. That is when they feel safe. Our apartment building on Tal al-Hawa Street was bombed just 1 week before the so-called ceasefire in October 2025. Israel bombed the top three floors of the building, and the remaining three lower floors sustained partial damage. We are on the third floor, and our apartment is missing some walls, the entire kitchen, all the windows and doors, and most of the furniture. Giant piles of rubble surround us on every side, and this is where the rats live. Protecting our apartment from rats would be a monumental task. With a small amount of rat poison not doing the job, I sought out construction materials myself, along with the help of friends, to repair and seal any openings in our house. Yet, given the Israeli blockade on materials needed to repair or insulate homes, cement, timber, and other so-called dual-use items, this would not be an easy task. All supplies have to be found through unofficial channels, so neighbors smuggle and sell cement and cinder blocks to each other, ripping what they can from collapsed walls and bombed-out homes. My friend Islam Bakr, 55, helped me search for materials for days. His own seven-story building, home to 30 apartments in Gaza City's Al-Daraj neighborhood, had suffered damage from Israeli strikes as well. The stairwell is cracked, and parts of the upper floors remain exposed after nearby strikes. As we searched for construction materials, he told me how the rats had invaded his family's food stockpiles, flour, rice, cheese, yeast, and dried legumes. This is food the family had obtained from aid trucks and markets and then stored because Gaza's food supplies are scarce and unstable. The rats nibbled away at their stockpile, contaminating the food. He found droppings in nearly every bag. He recalled how a four-year-old child in a nearby tent was bitten. The family got treatment and the child recovered. But Islam said that it seems like most families do not seek medical attention unless injuries are severe, because getting to a hospital is its own ordeal. The rodent infestation in Gaza is not a story of one statistic or figure, but of several of them combined. The 57.5 million tons of rubble that fill the streets, the approximate 3,000 cubic meters of solid waste that accumulate each day, and the inaccessible landfills and destroyed sewage treatment infrastructure. In Gaza City, this collapse is visible along every street, especially in the piles of waste that are heaped along the street. At night, the smell intensifies, and it gets worse when residents burn garbage. Rubble, waste, and standing water have created ideal conditions for rodents. Then at night, they move into homes and shelters. Those are excerpts from When the Lights Go Out, the Rats Come Out by Shoja Al-Safari, writing from Gaza on electronicintifada.net. Shoja is a Palestinian writer and poet, a member of the Palestinian Writers Union, and a founder and director of the Friendship Cultural Forum from 2004 to 2014. And now we go to South Lebanon, where researcher and journalist Rokaya Shamsidin filed this report on June 3rd, 2026.
11: This is Rokaya Shamsidin reporting for the Electronic Intifada. Israeli aerial aggression across southern Lebanon has escalated to a deadly new threshold, directly targeting both the Lebanese armed forces and emergency rescue teams. In a clear and lethal escalation, the Lebanese military confirmed that a soldier was killed today when an Israeli strike targeted his vehicle along the Nabatiyeh-Kfar Tibnit road. The fatal attack comes amidst a broader, sweeping drone campaign that has struck at least 10 vehicles across the south today alone, including an attack on a military vehicle near Deir ez-Zahrani that left an officer and a soldier wounded. At the same time, Israel has intensified its systematic targeting of humanitarian first responders, killing four paramedics in less than 24 hours. In Arab Salim, an Israeli drone strike killed Al Risala Association paramedic Ali Nasser. In Shhur, two of his colleagues, Hassan Ali Muhammad and Muhammad Qasim, were killed in a deliberate strike on their ambulance. A separate drone strike in Zimdin targeted an Islamic Health Authority team, killing one paramedic, injuring another, and killing two wounded civilians that the medical team was desperately trying to evacuate. In the last 3 months alone, there have been over 190 documented Israeli attacks on healthcare facilities and health workers in Lebanon. These attacks completely shatter any illusion of there being a ceasefire. Israel's pattern of targeting state military personnel, hunting down civilian vehicles, and executing medical workers in the field shows a deliberate policy to paralyze the South, leaving the region entirely exposed as the international community looks on in silence. In another pressing development, Israel is attempting to manufacture consent for a deliberate bombing of South Lebanon's Sabnin Hospital, which is the South's largest and most vital medical facilities, by baselessly claiming Hezbollah has seized it or is utilizing it in some way. The hospital's administration has fiercely denied these allegations in a statement released earlier today, warning that they are intended to justify an Israeli attack. To completely refute these Israeli claims, the administration highlighted that the Lebanese army maintains a continuous daily presence and an active dispensary directly on the hospital campus. Furthermore, teams from the International Committee of the Red Cross operate on site. Labeling the unsubstantiated claims as a direct violation of international law, the hospital has even invited global media and independent monitors for immediate field visits, while urgently appealing to the Lebanese government and international bodies to protect the facility and its workers. To date, as of March 2nd, 3,516 people, including first responders, have been killed and 10,674 injured in U.S.-backed Israeli attacks on Lebanon.
7: That was the Electronic Intifada's contributor, Rokaya Shamsuddin, reporting from South Lebanon. You're listening to Electronic Intifada Radio with me, Nora Barrows-Friedman. Coming up, we join reporter Ahmed Al-Najjar in Gaza as Israeli drone strikes, tank shellings, sniper fire, and airstrikes continue under the auspices of the so-called ceasefire. But before we get to that, this week on the Resistance Report, the Electronic Intifada's John Elmer looks at nighttime thermal videos from Hezbollah drones targeting Israeli soldiers who captured Beaufort Castle.
10: This is the Resistance Report on day 972 of the genocide in Gaza and day 95 of Hezbollah's defense of South Lebanon. The story of the week, Beaufort Castle on the eastern side above Matula. It's just above the top of the Galilee Panhandle, and it's actually only 4 kilometers from the border. So Israel made a big show of taking this castle that Hezbollah was not holding, to taking this castle, which has a history. In 1982, the PLO defended this castle when the Israelis invaded, and a number of Israeli soldiers, 6 Israeli soldiers from the Golani Brigade, were killed in that operation. It's the Golani Brigade this time that went up into the Beaufort Castle this week as well. And once they did that and took pictures, the international media treated it as if this was some kind of major victory, which is exactly the point of why Israel did it, trying to find fake victory images in an otherwise quagmire of resistance in South Lebanon. The Beaufort Castle is a 12th century crusader castle, and we're going to see Hezbollah attacking the Israeli troops on the lead up to this. A tank gets struck. 1/3 of FPV operations this week targeted tanks. They're targeting tanks at a lower rate, significantly lower rate than we saw early on in the war. But the Israelis have admitted to the penetration of the cabin of 2 Namur troop carriers. That's against the rear door. The Namur has the same hull as the Merkava tank, so they're the same vehicle. So if you're penetrating the Namur, you're presumably capable of penetrating the Merkava too, although they are lower success rate for sure on those. The castle on the hilltop, for military purposes, holding this high ground is somewhat useful. It gives you fire control over the valleys, but it also, in the age of FPV drones, it leaves you as a sitting duck, sitting in this Crusader castle without really much military advantage to holding it other than the symbolism. There's the tank there. The building is going to get struck. You can see beside the tank, you can see the soldiers here, the little guys running. You can see them running into the building there, two or three of them. And then the buildings that they're using for cover is going to get struck. And then the second drone is going to follow up with this operation there. You can see the castle on the left there. And the approaches to them are challenging, but they weren't defended. So Israel was able to get up there, although they took significant casualties getting up onto this hill, getting struck by Hezbollah. This follow-up strike is going to be on a Humvee, but you can see the battle damage assessment from that first strike. So clearly penetrated that building and struck a Humvee there. So yeah, the Golani Brigade lost six soldiers trying to take the castle in 1982 against the PLO. And they have so far lost at least three trying to take it against Hezbollah. We are seeing here soldiers being chased down, individual soldiers. Three soldiers were killed over the weekend, this weekend. Two of them were killed at night. And we saw that, I've shown you a couple thermal imaging FPV drone strikes before. The Israelis denied that that was happening. There you can see the soldiers fleeing, running away, and getting struck through the bush there around the Beaufort Castle. This is on the lead up to it. Again, all around the castle, it leaves their vehicles in these approaches very susceptible. How few roads there are and passageways up to the photo op that Israel took really quickly and then fled. They did another one the other day where they did a leadership handover of the 36th Division and the Golani Brigade, and they did it on the castle, but again, ran away immediately after. This is going to be a shot right in the turret gap, which is exactly where you want to strike on those vehicles, according to the Qassam Brigade's breakdown of where to target tanks that we saw in Gaza. Here's the thermal imaging cameras. This is Hezbollah's response to Israel's photo op. So this is them flying a thermal camera over the castle here the night after the Israelis said that they had taken it. And those photos went all around the world. And it was literally the headline in languages all across the world. It's really bizarre to watch that happen when they're able to plant a story like that. And it just gets picked up by everybody, no doubt. This is an interesting piece of geography. It's a 12th century castle, but its military significance is extremely thin. But again, the flight over, you don't see any soldiers. This is looks like we fly over when we fly over every other base or every other position. You just can't see any soldiers here. And now Hezbollah is going to show you on the inset there of the videos. This is the photo op videos. So they're showing the same places with these thermal cameras. So the thermal cameras were denied up until last night by the Israelis. They said they don't have that capability. Two Israeli soldiers were killed in night operations, and they still said that Hezbollah doesn't have this capability. Again, there was another inset there you could see flying through the castle, and then Hezbollah is going to taunt the Israelis here because Netanyahu made a big deal about this. He came and spoke before the military said that they had captured the castle. He was real eager to say it, in part because of the humiliation of their defeat in May of 2000 when they left this castle and Hezbollah immediately moved up and put flags on top of it. So this capacity effectively operates as night vision capability. So Hezbollah says here, we came and looked and couldn't find you. And then they say, share this so the Golani Brigade can see it. Hezbollah said for their part on Monday, they said, given the significant negative impact caused by the video footage broadcast by the Islamic Resistance of its operations against the Israeli army and on the consciousness of the settlers inside the occupation entity, the Israeli army strove to obtain an image it could promote as a crushing victory, hoping to soothe the fear of the northern settlers. The target was the historic Al-Shakif Castle in southern Lebanon, which is only 4 kilometers from the border, as Hezbollah pointed out. So this did not require some long ground operation. It still took more.

0: armed FPVs, and also the Namur was penetrated. And that was the Shaked battalion of the Gavadi Brigade. And the Shaked battalion chief was injured in that Namur penetration. Seven soldiers in the back, which is the cabin, were wounded or killed in that operation. There you see another soldier there, struck by a thermal armed FPV drone. That is presumably one of the others. Didn't really match up to the field report, but the Israelis are delaying their reportings on some of these, which is consistent. This is a Namur troop carrier. And again, so we know that it's difficult to penetrate these, but we now know that two of them have been and killed soldiers inside, including senior commanders. Four officers were wounded in the one strike. And one of the soldiers that was killed, just a note, he's from the Ukraine. He moved to Israel 6 years ago. So he'd been in Israel for 6 years. If you want a definition of a settler colony, many people have more experience as journalists reporting in the country, your correspondent included, that are longer than 6 years. But that is how long that soldier had been in Israel. And his funeral was very sparsely populated, and people in Israel were upset by the look of that. But this has been the resistance report for day 972 of the genocide in Gaza and on day 95 of Hezbollah's defense of South Lebanon.
1: That was John Elmer. You're listening to Electronic Intifada Radio with me, Nora Barrows-Friedman. And now the Electronic Intifada's director, Ali Abu Nima, gives us an update on Israel's assaults during the so-called ceasefire as we go to Al-Mawasi in southern Gaza to hear from our next guest.
2: In recent days, including over Eid al-Adha, Israel escalated its attacks on Gaza. Over the last 24 hours alone, the health ministry reported three Palestinians killed and more than 30 injured. Last Saturday, Israel murdered Dr. Jamal Abu Aoun, the head of the anesthesia department at Al-Yafa Medical Hospital in central Gaza's Deir el-Balah. He was killed in an airstrike near the Al-Aqsa Martyrs Hospital, also in Deir el-Balah. Since the start of the so-called ceasefire in October, Israel has killed 936 Palestinians in Gaza and injured almost 3,000, according to the latest figures from the health ministry. And since the start of the genocide, nearly 3 years ago, the confirmed death toll is now almost 73,000, with more than 173,000 people injured. Meanwhile, the United Nations said recently that the humanitarian situation in Gaza remains critical, with many displaced families continuing to shelter in overcrowded tents, schools, or damaged structures due to the lack of safe alternatives. Ahmed Najjar is a Palestinian journalist and academic based in Khan Yunis in the southern Gaza Strip. He's been reporting from Gaza throughout the genocide. Among other outlets, he's written for Al Jazeera, and he also reports for Press TV. We're pleased to welcome him back to the Electronic Intifada. Hi, Ahmed.
3: Hello, Ali. Hello, Noura. So good to be with you again. Thank you. Thank you for having me.
1: So good to have you.
2: Thank you for joining us, Ahmed. Before I ask my first question, we can see behind you what looks like a tent moving in the wind, and we can hear the sounds of children. Can you just tell us, not specifically, but in general, where you are right now?
3: Hello, everyone, and welcome from Al-Mawasi, the infamous area where over hundreds of thousands of displaced Palestinians are squeezed right now. But somehow we managed to bring normal life as much as we can. I'm right now sitting in front of one of the tented classrooms. This classroom was until 3 months ago just a white background, but recently we had some colors. So local volunteers painted it and made it more joyful, more normal for children here. And I'm sure you can hear the sound of children playing in the background. They are just trying to have some normal time away from the daily horror they've been going through. And under two Israeli drones. It's not always that normal, because it's mostly filled with other brutal aspects of suffering. Our school is our second home.

0: So honestly, when this camp was built, the first among the first that was building this tented school to bring education for children, even at the heart of that suffering. Because education is in our hearts, is our way to survive, a way to rebuild, and we try to keep holding on to it.
1: We know how hard people in Gaza are working to give children a taste of the normality that all children deserve. But the situation is very far from normal, Ahmed. And as I mentioned, with almost 1,000 people killed since the start of the so-called ceasefire, we know that the genocide never really stopped. What can you tell us about the apparent escalation in Israeli attacks in recent days and weeks, and the impact it's having across Gaza?
0: Well, we usually go to sleep under the sounds of detonations. Most recently in Khan Yunis here, just massive sounds of explosion in the eastern parts that comes all the way to the western parts here. But in addition to that, we woke up this morning to a sound that we honestly haven't heard in a while, to the sounds of Israeli tanks shelling. So this was a recent development where they coming closer and start shelling, of course, all in the eastern parts. They're empty of people, yet the sounds are clear, the shock waves can be felt, and the ongoing surveillance of their drones and the presence of aircrafts, jets, helicopters, Apache, and of course, military drones. So this is the typical reality where such military presence, the feeling of unsafety is always felt. But in addition to that, of course, is the daily loss of lives. Just over the past few hours, two brothers were murdered in central Gaza. A house was struck by an Israeli airstrike, and they were killed, in addition to several injured. But before that, even we've been quite following the news with a sense of relief that no one has lost their lives so far. But even without the strikes happening, even without the bombings happening, there are still people who can die because of their wounds. A woman this morning here in Khan Yunis died, succumbed to its injuries that she sustained over 10 days ago, right here in Al-Mawasi. Her tent, among several others, were bombed by two Israeli Apache missiles. Back then, 30 people were actually injured. And yesterday, two more tents right around our camp here were struck by Israeli drones, and at least 10 other people wounded. And that's the reality that people inside these fragile tents are feeling. You can see the air moving them. So you can imagine what a falling missile can do to these tents, just falling as and scattering to shrapnels that can kill you, can wound you. And that is what happened to little Minna Allah Abu Libda, who was murdered about 10 days ago in the same strike that the woman today was succumbed to a seizure. This is Minna, a 6-year-old girl. She was playing in her camp, according to the local witnesses back then. Now, seeing Minna after she was bombed and seeing the fact that she had a fracture in her hand when she was killed. This is her lying in the morgue's floor with her hand splintered and blood covers her body. For me personally, when I saw Minna, I could only think that she's the embodiment of our Gaza nowadays. We've been to more than 970 days now, this genocide, moving from one horror to another, from one suffering to another, and had our wounds that have not healed yet. Yet we're still under more blows, under more bombardments, under more brutality by the occupation that have not ceased for more than 970 days now. And of course, in addition to that, is the loss of dozens just over the past months. Actually, more than 119 people in May died, according to the Ministry of Health, because of the occupation's attack, which is considered the largest number of killing toll since the start of this year, surpassing 930 Palestinians who died under the auspices of the ceasefire that has not ceased anything yet so far.
2: Ahmed, it is unbearable. every day, as you report, as so many of your colleagues are reporting, that these attacks, these drone strikes, tank shellings, sniper fire, airstrikes keep happening under the auspices of this so-called ceasefire. And in the hospital, you know, little Minna is there recovering from a previous injury, and she's killed in a tent where her family has been displaced to who knows how many times. In that same attack last week, a young mother was reportedly nursing her newborn son, and she was also killed in the strike. And the baby's leg was so severely injured that it had to be amputated. We're talking about these compounding injuries, these traumas that go completely unnoticed in the Western media. You know, everyone in the States or in Europe, they believe that there's an actual ceasefire here in Gaza. And as we know, that fraudulent ceasefire, which is really a public relations stunt to stop people from caring about Gaza anymore, it came with apparent promises that if Hamas ensured the return of all Israeli captives, there would be a huge influx in humanitarian aid and supplies for reconstruction. And of course, with that would be expected to be medicine and gauze and all sorts of basic supplies that people need. The Palestinians, of course, kept their part of the deal, but Israel and the United States, of course, have not. Talk about daily life in Gaza. What's the situation now with respect to access to food, water, healthcare, medicine, school, transportation? What is it like now, you know, 7-8 months into this fraudulent ceasefire?
0: So it's a ceasefire after all. It's a ceasefire that was brokered by the United States itself to bring an end to this genocide. But contrary to all predictions that we've had here, it seems like, and it is like, that all the stipulations of the ceasefire and all the conditions and all the predictions are going exactly the other way around. The hostilities have not ended. The relief that was promised has not been achieved, and the Israeli withdrawal has not happened. So this is basically the genocide still going on, but under the cover of that ceasefire that only exists on paper. For me personally, for the hundreds of thousands still squeezed here in Al-Mawasi, we've been promised to at least have some space to re-reside in, to move to go back to our neighbors, to go back to our cities. But that does not happen because the occupation is still holding control of more than 60% of the space inside the Gaza Strip. There has been the lines drawn and specified under the ceasefire terms right after the first phase of the deal be accomplished. The occupation will withdraw, will go to the pre-genocide borders, but that has not happened. What we've witnessed is the complete opposite, more expanding to the western parts, more control of land and more demolition of homes that people are hoping to return to right now. If we talk about what is happening for people here in Khan Yunis specifically, you might look at it and think that this is probably a border area, an area at the outskirts of Khan Yunis, given that it almost looks arid, completely demolished, but it's not. This is actually the heart of the city. This is the center of Khan Yunis city, once a vibrant neighborhood with businesses, shops, passers-by, cars, and of course, houses, warm houses sheltering their owners. But that was destroyed like most of the strip, most of the other cities. But there is an Israeli military base. So this is a more pushing forward into the heart of the city, more control of the land and more demolition to ensure that the occupation can build these military bases and can entrench its presence on the ground. So this is not the withdrawal that the people were expecting. And that same scene repeats itself all the way in the eastern towns of Khan Yunis. So one who can go for a ride through the Salah al-Din Road that, if you remember, was separating between the northern parts and the southern parts with the notorious Nazarene Corridor. Thankfully, there is no Nazarene Corridor anymore. There is no slicing between the north and the south. But there is a complete absence of the eastern parts of the strip right now. Just all the way from the north to the south, you can see similar military bases, watchtowers that only makes it look like an occupation under an occupation that grows more and more with every day, with more control, more land seizing, and of course, more killing to whoever dares to get closer to this notorious yellow line or orange line. And what we've been hearing just here in Khan Yunis, and over the past 3 days, over 20 different detonation operations by the occupation. So honestly, people no longer know what is their left of their towns or what is their left of their homes. The continuous sounds of these detonations, and if there will be any to return to should the occupation withdraw, and if this withdrawal will happen, and there will be some sort of relief, but that has not happened so far.
1: Ahmed, you talked about the yellow line, and under the so-called ceasefire agreement, Israel was supposed to remain temporarily in 53% of Gaza and to withdraw from the western part and eventually to withdraw from that 53%. But as you said, Israel is expanding its control and its occupation on the ground. And recently, the Israeli Prime Minister Benjamin Netanyahu said that the Israeli plan is to expand the occupation, the direct occupation, to 70% of Gaza. Of course, all of Gaza is besieged and surrounded by Israel, but the direct presence of Israeli troops. And you are talking about what that looks like on the ground. You've been telling us that. I have two questions for you. One is, in that eastern area beyond the so-called yellow line, which, as we know, keeps moving west, and it's not always clear where it is, are there any people still living there, or is that area totally empty? And also talk to us about the situation in Rafah, the city of Rafah and the Rafah crossing, because as part of the ceasefire, the Rafah crossing, which is Gaza's only outlet to the outside world, that's on the border with Egypt rather than a border with Israel, that crossing was supposed to be opened. So talk about the situation beyond the yellow line, so-called yellow line. Are there people there? And also talk about Rafah, please.
0: We'll talk about these actions carried by the occupation. It's not isolated actions by the troops or the brigade still deployed inside the strip. But as you mentioned, Ali, it is an official policy by the very occupation's government. The prime minister, we heard him saying that the ICC wanted prime minister saying that we're already controlling 60%, we're going for 70%, we'll keep tightening the grip on the Gaza Strip. But while tightening that grip, it's not just tightening grip on Hamas or whatever enemy it tries to describe. It is the tightening of more than 2 million Palestinians and the fear of loss of life, the fear of bombardment, the fear of not being able to return to these areas ever. But in the eastern parts right now, that once were the home for hundreds of thousands of people, filled with fertile lands, considered the food basket to feed the Palestinians here. Everything has been bulldozed, everything has been demolished. All of the buildings that are left there now are either used by the occupation or have been turned into a newly established military base. For Palestinians, it is an official, effective killing zone for anyone who dares to approach it. And as a matter of fact, today, a man was extracted from the central Gaza, found near the eastern parts of the notorious Nazarene Corridor, of course, not existence anymore, but he was pulled there after being shot by the occupation's fire. So this tells you what could happen to anyone who dares to approach that place. So a lot of Palestinians were hoping to go back there. A lot of people were hoping to go there and just stay on rubble. But that has not happened for them because it is still under the control of the Israeli occupation. In addition to that, we've witnessed a new phenomena, an old one over these months, which is the empowerment of local Israeli supported militias. Those, of course, you're aware of the notorious names. We're not going to name them. But they are the only ones who are given this privilege of being present and of being able to live inside these devastated areas, trying to draw in more people, but to do what? To be go-beyond tools for the occupation. We've seen the action that they have been carrying over the past months of the genocide, whether by blocking aid, controlling it, controlling aid convoy, even taking part in killing and murdering Palestinians, whether they're in the eastern parts or at the western parts for the sake of the occupation. They promote themselves as the anti-terrorism forces or the local forces, but they have been largely rejected by the Palestinian people here. Instead, they are still controlling and staying in those arid areas, most namely in Rafah City. Rafah City that has been considered a plight for a collective one for Palestinians here, because the city once sheltered more than a million Palestinians, including myself, from the north to the center, to the south, all have been pushed to that city in the first 2 months. And after nearly 6 months of the start of the genocide, we've witnessed the American approval of a limited operation in Rafah City. But instead, that limited operation that started at the eastern outskirts in the city ended up with the full ethnic cleansing of its people. Back in the January ceasefire 2025, people managed to return to some areas. They were grateful that some buildings were still standing. They were hopeful that they will be able to stay there. But instead, not only is Rafah, but also southern Khan Yunis here, which is my own town where I've been forced out for over a year now, with the second or 14th round of displacement, the second round of this genocide. Now officially, southern Khan Yunis, all of Rafah City, the whole of the eastern line, in addition to northern Beit Hanun, are all still empty of their people, which really is seen as a practical step on the ground of ethnic cleansing of Palestinians instead of withdrawing and enabling them to return. So this is the policy that have been implemented not only by words and statement, but have been being enforced on the ground for months now since the start of the so-called ceasefire.
1: And Ahmed, just about those militias, those collaborator gangs, we've spoken about them on this program before, and we've spoken to experts who say that these are made up of criminals, of people who have been involved in this kind of activity, and that their numbers are estimated to be in the hundreds. Is that what you understand, or is there any change in that situation? What can you tell from the ground in Gaza?
0: Well, as you mentioned, Adi, their background is largely a criminal one. Most of them have been convicted with multiple criminal records, have been put in jails, but as soon as the genocide started, they were able to run or to be released. And that small individual actions that were carried as vandalism, as terrorism against their own people here, starting in the areas that have been emptied very first months of the genocide, ended up into a large communities of these gangs, of course, under the supposed surveillance and protections of the Israeli occupations in the areas that are controlled by the occupation. But throughout this time, now more than 7 months into the ceasefire, and of course the ongoing developments that I'm sure many have been following, whether the confrontation between these gangs and security forces, and of course the calls from the families here, from their people, calling them to come back, to not take part in these actions that are not benefiting to anyone, for the Palestinians here, that are only ensure the division of Palestinians and the implementing of what the occupation wants. So what we've seen and what we understand from local sources and from what we've been following is that the number which started by thousands have dropped now to somewhere between hundreds. Indeed, there are not official figures of that, but what we understand that more people have been trying to leave and many people have made their way out because that phenomena itself, that body that Israeli founded and supported body is rejected by the Palestinians here. No one wants to take part in being a tool or being a soldier under the army and under the occupation that has slaughtered their loved ones, that have been starving them, that have been depriving them of all necessities of life. So what people hope right now is that there will actually be once and for all complete withdrawal and an end to this vandalism, to this presence of these militias, because they have been doing is adding another layer of torment that people have to worry about in addition to the Israeli bombs.
2: Ahmed, I want to ask you about people's access to water and food. And again, these like preconditions that the U.S. and Israel and Trump's, you know, so-called Board of Peace have put on Palestinians that only if they surrender and allow Israel to do whatever it wants to them, then they can get full access to food and water and reconstruction materials and medicine and all of this. Can you talk about how people are able to access clean water right now, for example, and whether or not there is enough nutritious food in the markets, or if people even have the ability to find and purchase good food?
0: Well, people here have heard a lot of promises, whether of relief, whether of improvement. But between promises and what they have actually faced is a completely different thing. There has been a change since the ceasefire started. There was a relative improvement because, as you know, there was either a complete closure of the crossings or there was a very little trickle of trucks, supplies been allowed by the occupation in the past brutal days before the ceasefire started. But after the ceasefire started, looking at the number and the statements and the promises, 600 trucks of aid, food, supplies were supposed to be allowed every day, 50 trucks of fuel, the heavy machinery to enter, the sheltering housing units to enter, but instead, that has been violated by the occupation. Instead, the worrying about these numbers, the torment of following these numbers every single day, how much have been allowed, how much have not been allowed, is still going, it's still happening. It is torturing for people here. And just comparing the amount of supplies being allowed every day, two types, we're talking about aid supplies and commercial supplies. Almost every day there is a shipment allowed by the occupation. The number of commercial supplies is higher than aid supplies, which means the availability of these supplies will be bigger for people here, of course, in the markets and the different makeshift markets here, which is something normal because after all, people have to survive. But getting these supplies, food, furniture, anything that they want to get means they need money, they need cash, they need livelihood. But for many families here, their livelihoods have been literally bombed by the occupation. Whether they had jobs, they had their own businesses, they had businesses that relied on internet or online, that all has been affected. And most of the population here have become jobless, dependent on aid that is still being restricted by the occupation. And probably an ironic thing that right now we're marking a year since the establishment of the notorious Gaza Humanitarian Foundation, founded by the United States and the Israeli occupation. Of course, everyone knows how that supposed mechanism for effective aid delivery turned into effective tool of killing and murdering for more than 2,500 starved Palestinians who were killed. But that weaponization of aid that has been brought today in a recent report by Doctors Without Borders, highlighting how the weaponization of aid remains a rejected tool by the international community, by different aid agencies who have been prevented by the occupation from bringing deliveries to the Strip normally. That weaponization of aid is still happening till this moment, whether by revoking licenses of more humanitarian organizations, by the restricting and shrinking of aid supplies to the Strip, and of course, the controlling of what comes in and out for the providers for services here. You asked about water. Just today, brutally ironic thing is that the Mekra line, that is the line bringing water supplies from the occupied territories completely controlled by the occupation, was suspended today, apparently, according to the Khan Yunis municipality here, due to a malfunction. Of course, for being able to report it, they're still waiting for clearance by the occupation. Hours, it could take days. That shutting down only means that three large neighborhoods here in Khan Yunis are now prevented and denied from water. They have no other sources. The very sources are already literal and very restricted here. They are, in a form, trucks coming to people every single day. That truck comes, people have some water to drink. It doesn't, they won't. For the regular use, boreholes, wells operated by generators already depleted and consumed by long months of operation, by the need of spare parts. So it's a miracle that these sources are still operating and are definitely in urgent need of replacement as soon as possible. But all this compounded scene of deprivation, of weaponization of all sources of survival is still happening, and people are still being tormented under it.
1: It's really hard to imagine how people are coping day to day when every single thing is a struggle. And it is so important to keep this visible, because Gaza is not being talked about as much as it was. And we want to change that and keep Gaza front and center. But at the same time now, Ahmed, of course, there's a lot of focus on the Israeli massacres in Lebanon, the expansion of the Israeli invasion of Lebanon, and those massacres and that growing attack on Lebanon is also obstructing efforts by the United States to reach an agreement with Iran to end the war of aggression, which was launched by Israel and the United States on February 28. Iran is, of course, insisting that there can be no negotiations and no agreement without a ceasefire in Lebanon. So I'm expanding our view to the regional situation, Ahmed, because I want to ask you how people in Gaza, or if people in Gaza, are following the regional situation and if they see it connected to the situation in Gaza. Do they see any significance, any hope, any connection to the bigger regional picture, to hopefully changing the situation on the ground in Gaza? What are you hearing from people?
0: Well, people here all agree on that it is here where this whole started, where these atrocities have been started and have been allowed to continue. And what they see right now is an extension of that flame to other places, to Lebanon, to Iran, to these different countries. But one thing that Palestinians try to keep themselves with every single day when they're busy surviving, they're busy securing what they need, is being up to date as much as possible. Because there are two contradictory discourses here for people who are following this still ongoing, and between people who are afraid from being neglected behind. So the continuation of the assault in Lebanon on Iran has not actually brought any change for Palestinians here. We've seen the occupation keeping effectively its hostilities, its bombardments, its killing against Palestinians here. So that itself was shocking for people here, for carrying these atrocities on these different fronts. But at the same time, people have felt huge change over the past few months, which is being left behind in the media coverage or being secondary in news. Because for them, the reality has not changed. The atrocities are still happening. The suffering is still going on. Instead of being the number one headline, they've been put to the third and the fourth or even the end of the line, because more developments are happening and more raging flames are happening elsewhere. But one thing they know for sure, that at the end of the day and at the end of this cycle, this fire will go all the way around and come back to Gaza here. Because even if a ceasefire has been reached in other fronts, Palestinians have learned through the past brutal experiences that not a ceasefire, not previous ones, and not the current one, has brought an end to the Israeli hostilities. It is still going under another cover, another tools, another means, but the suffering is still the same. But what people have felt as well is the connection between the different peoples of these countries, between Lebanon and between Iran, because they see it as a punishing inflicted by the occupation on these countries, on the peoples of these countries, because of the solidarity by the Palestinians. By the solidarity here, people do not just see it as protesting or by words, but rather by actions that these countries have taken in solidarity with the Palestinians, people that have taken brutal aspects and have made them literally shirred in the blood. So for them right now, following the hardships and the atrocities committed and falling on other countries, it's falling on them here. What they are hoping for is a once and for all ceasefire, and the solidarity that they have actually felt and found tangible, that will one day be tangible in this multi-front ceasefire. They have been hearing about multi-front ceasefire, Iran, Lebanon, and Gaza. But until that happens, and the presence of the drones, and I'm not sure if you can hear them, disappear, and finally the sense of security and safety is felt again by Palestinians here, there is no true cessation for the fire that has been raging and surrounding them for more than 971 days so far. So amplifying the voices of these people is a number one priority right now, in a time where the attention is being driven away from Gaza, in a time where the reality remains the same, this brutal reality that has not practically changed. All people are holding on to hope. For people outside, like your noble selves, to keep amplifying their voices and keep speaking about Gaza until a just end is achieved for them.
1: Amen to that, Ahmed. We're so grateful to you for the time you spent with us. We will keep doing our best to amplify the voices of people in Gaza to make sure attention stays on Gaza. What I'm going to remember from this conversation, in addition to your amazing words, is the sound of the children and not the sound of the drones.
2: Yes.
0: Hopefully that their voices will be over those plains and will eventually prevail. And hopefully that one day these children will meet you here in a free Gaza, in a free Palestine. Yeah, until that day comes, keep doing the great work you're doing. Keep electronic intifada to amplify our cause, to amplify our voices until we meet in a free Palestine. Thank you, Ari. Thank you,
1: Noor. Very soon.
2: Thank you so much. Yes, thank you. That was Palestinian academic and journalist Ahmed An-Najjar. Thank you for tuning into Electronic Intifada Radio. I'm Nora Barrows-Friedman. For more interviews, reports, and analysis, along with feature articles, podcasts, and our live stream, check out electronicintifada.net. 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

Yeah, man, them finno say DJ Champetta, man. Yeah, man, Pelenke Records, big up yourself. Yeah, man, a King Kong, say run it without apology.

0: Hey, friggin' buddy here, coming to you live from Spicer's Dockside Grill. You know, over on Wolf Island there. It's friggin' beauty over here. Like I'd say, best waterfront patio in Kingston, hands down. Right on. So hop on a ferry or a jet ski or whatever and just get over to Spicer's Dockside Grill and see for yourself. They're open for lunch and dinner Thursday to Sunday from noon to 9. And they got free live music every Friday and Saturday night. Frig yeah! Get the full scoop at spicersdockside.com and I'll see you on the island, bud.
1: Hi, everyone, and welcome to Peace, Love, and Jenny. This program's all about the classics, with a spotlight on the sounds of the 60s and 70s, plus a few modern artists who bring that same timeless vintage feel. We'll be exploring everything from pop and soul to funk, jazz, and even a touch of hip-hop, spanning decades but all connected through good vibes, peace and love, and, of course, a little bit of me, Jenny. This week's theme is definitely one that fits the season. Now that the weather is finally starting to get a little nicer and the sun is actually starting to stay out, I thought I'd share some of my essential summer songs that I have on blast all summer long, and it's the kind of music that just is made for sitting outside in the sun. So starting off strong with a true summer classic, we've got The Eagles. This song has always been a huge summer song for me. It is Nightingale by The Eagles. So one thing I really love about this track is that it comes from the band's very first album back in 1972, before they became even this massive rock band that everyone knows from songs like Hotel California, which I've been to, by the way, not to brag, and songs like Take It Easy. So this song was actually written by Jackson Browne, who was really connected to that whole California folk rock scene at the time. Even though Nightingale was never one of their biggest hits, it's always felt like one of those hidden gems to me. It's super laid back, warm, and just has that perfect sitting in the sun energy. So I hope you enjoy this first song. Here is Nightingale.